0: right in here. And these were people that used to go here. One of these shawls. Can't get no prayer either. He wouldn't pray for them. Man, bye. Keep your shawl, keep your prayer. Because your shawl don't have no power. And if your shawl don't have no power, you ain't got none. Why? Because of a mixed multitude. We're preaching what we want to preach. We're teaching what we want to teach. And we're not teaching people that they need to serve God with all their mind, body, and strength. We want to serve Him when things go bad. Most folks say when things going good, you want to serve God. No, we want to, things going good, we don't think about Him.
1: Okay, keep it 100.
0: Okay. When things going bad, then we're going to call on God. We want prayer. I don't care who pray for me then. But I remember scripture say, lay hands on no man. I don't want you laying your hands on me. They say, no, it ain't. All prayer don't bring in response.

0: but you're rebellious to God. God tell you to do this, you decide you don't want to do it. Or you do it when you feel like doing it. God talks to us all the time. Whether we obey and listen is up to us. He's not going to make you pay for it because his grace is sufficient. But I'm one of these people that believe if you don't use it, you're going to lose it. So we got to let our gift operate from within us so that people around us can be blessed.
1: Amen. Amen. Amen.
0: I can't talk about nobody but me and First Lady. She is absolutely funny to me. I watch her every place we go. I just sit there and laugh. I don't be saying, I just watch her. Because you better not say that against her God.
2: Okay.
0: I don't care who you are, how many people in there, you going to get it. And I'm going to back her up. I may not be able to fight, Rev. But I use those hand things. You know, those squeezers, keep your hands strong. Y'all play too much. Numbers 12 and 1. Don't worry, I'm going to get back to Corinthians. Numbers 12 and 1. Brother and sister spoke against Moses, not because of him being married, but because who he was married. I mean, how much is that going on today? I ain't mad at you because you get married. I'm mad at you because of who you married. He married an Ethiopian woman. That's who he was in love with. And when it talks about Miriam and his brother, Aaron, talking against him in rebellion, talking against him. But when you see brother and sister, it's talking about the body of Christ. Brothers and sisters of Christ are talking against each other every chance they get. Girl, did you see what she had on in church Sunday? Man, I don't like him. Every time you see him, his shoes shine. That's rebellion against your brothers and your sisters in God. Everything that they did in the Old Testament is a representation of what we should not do. David served God and loved God, danced before him. But it didn't stop him from doing what he did. He looked out his window and saw, what's her name?
3: Bathsheba.
0: So what did he do? He put his brother on the front line. I'm not talking about his physical brother. I'm talking about his brother in the Lord. Who he'd been fighting with for years. Only he was king now. He didn't have to go to the front line. He sent his brother to the front line because he knew he wasn't going to make it. How many times do we sacrifice our brothers and our sisters? Okay.
2: Yes, Lord.
0: It's ridiculous. People think they can play with God. They can pretend to love God. You know, the scripture says, and your gifts shall make room for you. It can't make room if you don't use it. We got people come to this church, don't use their gift. They use it when they feel like using it. I was talking about my wife again. She ready to put her head back. I was in my little big closet room that looked like a closet. Because I got stuff everywhere. I'm in there, the First Lady pulls up, and she getting out of the car, and I hear her go, grunting. I said, ooh, baby girl, done them in today. She ain't even in the house yet. She just getting out of the truck, and she just grunting. In pain.

0: You should have seen her in the house, Pastor. All I did was laugh. I said, baby girl just tore y'all up, didn't she? And then she left there and she went downtown. I'm not telling her business, but I'm showing you a point. She went downtown to do ministry. Then she left there and came back here to do ministry. You think that gift ain't making room for her?
1: Amen.
0: You can't show up every other Sunday doing what, trying to use your gift.
1: Yeah.
0: It's no longer a gift. It's just a thing. What you gonna boast about? Most of us, we can boast in our gifts. Paul always boasted in his gifts with God. Because he had certainty about who he was in God. That's why he wrote these scriptures. And then you have the sin of unbelief. The spies went over, right? How many spies he sent over? 12 spies. Now 12 spies over there, they seeing the same thing. They tasting the same thing. They hearing the same thing. And they sensing the same thing. But when they go back across, 10 of them decide that they didn't see what the other two saw. The giants are huge. And so Joshua and Caleb said, they big, but they can be handled.
2: Yeah.
0: Our troubles are big, but they can be handled.
2: Come on now.
0: So we can boast about our God.
2: Yes.
0: That's what we're boasting about.
2: Yes.
0: It's not boasting about our flesh. It's boasting about who our God is.
2: Amen, amen. Amen.
0: So here they are, them two jokers. Caleb and Joshua brought back some of the grapes and stuff they found over there. And they were in clusters. Cluster represents corporate.
2: Come on now.
0: So the two was showing forth corporate anointing. 12 demonstrates what? The government of God. But then you got 10. What's 10, Pastor? I got it wrote down, but I want you to say it. Can you remember? I put him on the spot. There you go. He's going to come up with it. Same thing I wrote down. Ordinal authority. When it talks about ordinal authority, it's talking about them jokers. You got 12 and you got 2. 2 is the number of what? Witness. Joshua and Caleb witnessed what they saw and they witnessed what they could do. These giants can't stand against us. Our problems and trials cannot stand against us because we can boast in our God. How do we boast in our God? By walking through the pain, by dealing with the agony, by going through the stress, by dealing with the persecution, by dealing with these things. We go through it anyway, and we still can lift up our hands. I remember what you said now, First Lady. That's a good message, Rain.
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0: God for Jesus Christ and thank God for all our listening friends and sisters and brothers. Yes. We give a shout out to everybody that's listening.
1: Amen.
0: Thank God for everybody. Thank God for Jesus Christ. Thank God for everybody. Yes. I'd like to say that that God is everything. Yeah. I believe he knows everything. Amen. And I'm thankful for my family being here tonight. Yeah, you know, Saconia, Washington, Chief Washington, Samuel Washington, David Washington, and Dorothy is here.
1: Yes.
0: The great Dorothy is here.
1: Yes.
0: Amen. Let's give her a shout out. Yay. Thank God for Jesus. You know, if anybody have any problems, if you got any problems, and if you don't know God, try and see. Talk to him and see, and just talk and say, Lord, I got a problem. I'm talking to the ones that don't know God, but the ones that know God know what I'm talking about. I'm talking to the ones that don't know God. Now I'm talking to them. If they got problems, and see them get rid of them, talk to Jesus about it.
1: Yeah.
0: Talk to Jesus Christ, because he's a problem solver from here to A to Z, from here to eternity.
1: Amen.
0: And there was a God. Amen. There was a Jesus Christ, and there was a Holy Ghost. If you also take my words for it, because I can't make you know God, and I ain't trying to make you know. Then make sure I got it right.
1: Yes.
0: Make sure I know him. Because it's not given to us to make nobody know God's word. It's not given to us that. God hasn't given his own. God make us know his own word. It's by him. Too many folks is trying to make folks know God's word according to them. No. I don't agree with them. But I see if they want to do that, try that. That's on them. But I want to make sure I'm right. God gives his word, and he's the only one to make us to know that his word is what it is. He already gave the law. He already gave the commandments. The law of God is the law.
1: Yes.
0: It's the one world order. It's a commandment of God. He commanded us and ordered us to worship him. Do like he tells us to do.
1: Yes.
0: That's the way I see it now. Everybody don't see it that way. Because I can explain my experiences all I want to, but that I can't make you to know him if you don't see it, if you're not a witness. So I'm not gonna try to make nobody know anything. I just say talk to God for yourself. Because you gotta do it anyway. If you want anybody want to get involved with God, you gotta talk to him for yourself. Ain't going to no pope, no tell my son, you gotta go to some priest. To hear God's word, that ain't the way. I don't believe in that. I don't believe that. But if whoever believe that way, be my guest.
1: Yes.
0: Because they ain't trying to make nobody know anything.
1: Amen.
0: Okay, I'm not trying to make nobody know anything. I just make sure I got it right. But I do say this: the problem that we're having in this universe, the problem that we're having, is that. Because we're not including God into our lives. I'm talking about people that having these problems, but they don't know God, and some of them don't want to know him. But some people, we have problems if we don't let God work it out. We don't put God first. Let him do as he tells us to do: peace, joy, and happiness, and love one another, respect each other. You know, and don't be trying to kill one another, fight one another. See, but that's God's will is that we do what he tells us to do. And you know, I ain't got to go into all this reading and come out. I can read into chapter back from Genesis to Revelation, but they don't make you know anything. I'm going to deal with what I know and experience. Because I'd be a fool to talk about something I don't know what I'm talking about and come out of my witness. I'm going to be a witness of something that I don't even know what it is. You know, one time they said this man, they went before the judge, they say. They went before the judge and told the judge, I'm a witness, sir, but I'll sleep when it happens. So the folks said, judge, said, what? He said, judge, I'll sleep when it happens, but I can tell you how it happened. But my point to that is, he wasn't a witness, because he didn't know anything. But anyway, my point is that God make us to know. He make us be a witness, but he make us know that he is. So when you know something and you see something, you say, I'm a witness to that. But I can't be a witness to something that I don't know and have nothing happen. Because witness is experience and knowing is experience, and a witness is somebody that has experienced life, has experienced what they're talking about.
1: Yes.
0: I'm saying, you got a whole lot of people in this world talking about black men, and some folks saying that black man's supposed to be on the white man's feet. I ain't agreeing with them. Of course, I'm not agreeing with them. That's not God's will. That's not God's will. But then again, you got some black folks want black folks to be on their feet too. You got some white folks want white folks to be on their feet. But the point, though, I'll say this again. Fact is, you got some good white folks. You got some good black folks. You got some bad white folks. You got some bad black people. You got to tell like it is. But now you got to say, they say this. They say, black lives matter. Black lives do matter. White lives matter. Brown skin lives matter. All lives matter. But the reason they say why black lives matter, because black folks been mistreated. They've been into slavery. Been mistreated, tortured. That's why folks say black lives matter, because they say, oh, good, black lives didn't matter. But black lives do matter. There's nothing wrong with demonstrating about that. There's nothing wrong to demonstrate about something that's not right. Stand up for something that's not right. Go against it. Nothing wrong with demonstrating. God wants us to demonstrate against evil.
1: Yes.
0: He wants us to stand up against evil, demonstrate against it. So when somebody comes along and say that the color of your skin makes you inferior to them, that's not the will of God. We have called out what it is. That's not the truth. That's not God's word. God's word said we equal. Now, years ago, they say black folks couldn't play no sports. They say, because you color your skin, you can't do that. Can be no baseball, football, basketball, no, none of this. No go golf, no tennis, none of this stuff. You say you can't do it because your skin is black and out. But then again, the proof in the pudding is that wasn't true, it was a lie. That wasn't God's word. God said we created equal. So here's these black folks getting these positions, as they call them, Afro-American, and they break all these records that's been this white man and that. They break all the records. But look what the color scans. See? But my point is tell the truth. Be for real. Be right. Go against evil. Stand against evil. But they say that you got that. I knew years ago, don't put that stuff in the movie because you find out it wasn't true. But some of these folks want to try to hold on to nothing. Try to hold on to the white supremacists. There's no such thing as no white supremacy. God's supremacy only. That's what I say. But now, I'll tell anybody, you don't have to believe me. Talk to God about it and see if I'm telling the truth or not. Talk to Jesus about it and see if I'm telling. Whatever I tell you, talk to God about it. Because I can't make you know God's word. I ain't going to try. I'm just witness what he's done for me. But it's because if God done something for you, and I'm not a witness, I'm not going to tell you not right, but I'm not going to say you're wrong. But the thing is, if you said God done something for you, and you witness to it, say it. But I'm not going to say you're not right, because anything, like I say, when God do something for us, we're a witness to that, because he's going to do something he's not going to

0: nothing. He's not changing what he's doing for you. If he's going to do it for you, he's going to let you know I've done this. But I've experienced it in life. I've experienced that. He said it, and he proved it. Because don't lie. But yeah. That's to me. But I'm saying this, but whoever's listening under my voice, they might say, I don't agree with it. That's your choice. Well, I'll make sure I got it right. Make sure I'm telling the truth. I can advocate to anybody. You just make sure you're right. Don't worry about nobody else being right. Just fact is, God is for real. Jesus Christ is for real. Holy Ghost for real. So, but some books say, let's go with this script over here. Let's read this script over here. I say, read it. But that's against the reading. What's your proof at? What's your proof what you did? Show me. Some books. I've seen some men, young men, a few days ago. They say they're Israelites. I say, that's good. He said, you're gonna prove that I'm Israelite. I say, how you gonna prove that I'm Israelite? He said, you start reading the scriptures. I say, they ain't prove nothing to me. I say, you ain't showing me nothing. I say, how you know I'm Israelite? I say, prove what I'm wrong. I say, look, you reading something? I don't have to accept that. I said, I'm saying something you don't accept either. But I said, you saying that I'm an Israelite. I said, how you know I'm an Israelite? What's your proof at? I said, if you're reading, don't prove nothing. You can read the scripture, you blue in the face till you fall out. Prove it. There ain't no proof. You can't prove God's word. God proves wrong. We don't need no help. But anyway, I would like to give a shout out to everybody here. Sequoia, Washington. Yes. Keith, Washington.
1: Amen.
0: Simon Washington. Eddie Washington. That's me. And Dorothy Green. God bless you.
1: Amen.
0: She's more than a guest now. Mm-hmm. She more than a guest. She ain't just a guest. She's part of me, part of my family now. She's part of me. Okay?
1: Yes.
0: Okay, now, but thank God for her. But anyway, I would like to help. Listen, I would like to have Washington come in and do a duet for me. And they can testify they want to before they sing. Y'all want to say something? Let them take something y'all want to sing before y'all sing.
1: Yes.
0: Amen for Washington.
1: Amen. Thank God for being here.
0: Amen.
1: And bless y'all for listening to us.
0: Hey.
1: And I appreciate my father for having us on this radio station.
0: Man.
1: Because this has been helping me get through anything, you know, get through what I'm going through. Mm-hmm. And we all got a testimony in life. Mm-hmm. I just know that I got to keep my composure in life and stand for what's right. You can't let the devil distract you in life. You got to always keep God on your side. So I would like to tell those that's out there to keep God on your side. Don't let the devil distract you.
0: Man.
1: And put all your problems into his hands. Because if we try to put it in our hands, we're going to lose.
0: Amen.
1: So we got to keep God first.
0: Man.
1: So I really appreciate my dad for advocating God to us. And I'm blessed for that. Because a lot of parents out there not advocating God to their kids.
0: Right.
1: That's why this world is how it is now.
0: Man.
1: So we always got to keep God first.
0: Man. Man.
1: And I would like to thank God for my brothers and sisters.
0: Man.
1: Yes, amen. And my man, Jerome Jackson, he out there with our baby, and Joshua in his absence. So I really thank God for all of us. So thank God for Dorothy. Can't forget about Dorothy.
0: Amen.
1: I'm just all over the place, you know. You get excitement when you're on the radio.
0: All right.
1: Amen. But keep my composure in life.
0: Man.
1: Keep God first.
0: Man.
1: Put my situations into his hands.
0: Because
1: I know he's going to fight for me.
0: Amen.
1: I can't fight for myself.
0: Right.
1: So thank God. And I would like to let my sister talk now.
0: Man. Amen. Sequoia, Washington. Amen.
2: I thank God for being here. I thank God for waking me up this morning. And he started me on my way to see another day.
0: Man.
2: Keeping me in my right mind.
0: Man.
2: Thank God for friends and family. Thank God for my dad for keeping the family together.
1: Yes,
2: He's the greatest dad out there.
1: Amen.
2: Thank God for my sisters.
0: Man.
1: Yeah.
2: Thank God for my brother.
0: Man.
2: My other brother absence.
0: Man.
2: Thank God for Dorothy.
3: Yes.
2: Thank God for Jerome. Thank God for Glenn.
1: Yes.
2: Thank God for Julia that's out there.
1: Yeah.
2: And for my nieces and nephews, absent, thank God for them too.
1: Amen.
2: And pray my strength in the Lord.
1: Amen.
0: Thank God for Brother Jerome Jackson.
1: Yes.
0: Amen. He's here.
1: Amen.
0: Amen, Brother Jerome Jackson. Thank God for him.
1: So we would like to sing now. We're going to do our duet.
0: Amen. The Washington Sisters.
1: It's called You Got to.

0: Thank you for that.
1: Nay.
0: Shout you out.
1: Nay. Good. Let's see. God bless you. Amen. Praise the Lord. Anyway, let's see. We're gonna hear from our 45 now. Thank you. Our CD with the Washingtons.
0: Amen.
1: Praise the Lord.

0: right there. Thank you, Lord. God himself, the name, it's a powerful. So I really appreciate that for playing our record. That was, it's amazing. It gives me strength. So I would like to say something about my brother, Shimon Washington. Thank God for him. He received the Holy Ghost, and that inspired me. So for you young folks out there, we all need the Holy Ghost. Amen. I want the Holy Ghost. Amen. You know, I know that's the only way to get in heaven. So you got to be born again into the Spirit. Amen. So I thank God, and I'm going to turn it over to Shimon Washington.
1: Amen. Amen.
2: Thank God for the beautiful words and encouraging words. And they were saying, put God first, can't never lose. Can't go wrong by putting God first. But the things we do, we might mess up, but putting God first, he always will win. God always going to win it, no matter what. So like I say, is that when you put God first, everything going to fall in place.
0: Yes.
2: But his way, though.
0: Amen.
2: So I want to say that, me too as well, we all need God no matter what, you know, in these times, you know. Back then, past, present, and future, we need God, all the above.
0: Yeah.
2: And I thank God, you know, and put everything in God's hands. Put it in his hands.
1: Yeah. Amen.
2: You put it in the man's hands, he'd mess up. Mm-hmm. But he put it in God's hands, he put it in order.
0: And that's right.
2: Because God didn't make no mistake.
0: Yeah.
2: But we make mistakes.
0: Yeah.
2: But putting God first, he never fail you.
0: Yeah.
2: He always lead you the right way, the right path of righteousness. So, you know, and I thank God for those, you know, beautiful son. Thank you, Lord. You know, every day, every minute, every moment. Thank you, Lord. Yeah. Waking up, you know, activities in my limb. Thank you, Lord. Yeah. We got somebody say we got something to thank God for.
0: Yes.
2: Even though trouble might be outside, but guess what? Don't let it be inside. Mm-hmm. But we still got thank God for. You know, keep putting God first no matter what. You know, and like I say, is that we all got something to thank God for. You know, life, health, and strength. You know, and. Like I say, you can never go wrong by putting him first. You know, and like I say, when we all put trust in God, can never lose. Can never go wrong by putting God first. Amen. So I tried him for myself.
0: Amen.
2: We all got to know God for ourselves. It's an individual life. Mm-hmm. Individual. Life is individual. But put God first, man, no matter what. You know, and a lot of people depend on other folks. I want to depend on God.
0: Yes.
2: You know, and like I said, he will never lead you wrong. But thank God for the people that he put in your life.
0: Amen.
2: You know, that's somebody that really know who God is. Mm-hmm. And I want to say thank God for my dad.
0: Yes.
1: Amen.
2: And Dorothy Green.
0: Yes.
1: Amen.
2: My beautiful sisters.
0: Yes.
1: Amen.
2: To never stop singing for God.
3: Amen.
2: Keep on going on. And my wife Nicole in her absence.
0: Yes.
2: And like I said, that put God first can never go wrong.
3: Amen.
2: And we all got a testimony to say that thank God we here.
0: Yes.
1: Amen.
2: You know, we all here. Thank God we here. Thank God we breathing.
3: Mm-hmm. Amen.
2: Thank God we can talk. Thank God we can walk.
0: Mm-hmm.
2: Like I said, it's something to thank God for.
0: Yes.
2: You know, he's a merciful God, you know. Merciful God. So like I say, is that when you put in God first, everything else falls in place.
0: Yeah.
2: Like put it in my hands, it mess up. I might make a mistake, but put God first, you can never go wrong.
0: Mm-hmm.
2: And thank God for Pernell, his absence too.
0: Amen.
2: My brother. And like I say, put your trust in God and be a witness of God that he lives. But it's by his Spirit. Can't go wrong with that. And like I say, is that anybody got a problem, talk to God about it.
0: Yes.
3: Yeah.
2: You don't got to dial him. Just say, talk to him. Mm-hmm. You don't got no phone. Just talk to him.
0: Yeah.
2: He's free. Mm-hmm. 24/7. Mm-hmm. But like I say, is that God ain't never too busy for nobody.
0: Yes.
2: He ain't too busy for me or whoever. But putting God first, he always going to answer you. Always going to answer your prayers by putting them first. You know, like I said, ain't about these jobs. Anybody need one of these different positions that God ain't put them nobody in? You know, nothing wrong with in the right position, but put, like I said, put God first. Can't never go wrong. And like I say, you know, like the son said, thank you, Lord, though. Thank God for life, health, and strength. You know, and so, yeah, thank God for the engineering.
0: Yes.
1: Amen.
2: Keep doing the good work, doing a good job. Mm-hmm. You know, like I say, that I give back to my dad. God bless y'all. And amen.
1: Amen.
0: Amen.
1: Amen.
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1: Praise the Lord. Welcome to True Deliverance Ministries. Can we be real? I am Pastor Yasharon Williams. Life, healing, and ministry is the only way that I know.

0: Well, praise the Lord, everybody. This is the day that the Lord has made, and we shall rejoice and be glad in it. We are so thankful and so grateful. On tonight, we ask as we prepare our hearts and our minds to go before the Lord in prayer. Father, in the name of Jesus, Lord, we thank you for this day. We thank you for this space. We thank you for this opportunity. We thank you for another chance to be able to gather on tonight. We don't take it for granted, but we're so grateful and we're so thankful. We ask that you touch the listeners on tonight, that somebody might be uplifted, that somebody might be encouraged. We bind the tricks of the enemy and we send them back to the pits of hell from which they come never to return again, God. But we ask that you would loose forth your anointing, your power, and your presence, Lord, that somebody might be uplifted, that somebody might be encouraged on tonight in spite of every situation, every circumstance. We magnify your name. We give you all the glory, honor, and praise on tonight. In Jesus' name, amen. Well, we thank God for another day, another opportunity, another Saturday to be with you guys on tonight. I don't know about anyone else, but I know that atmosphere of abundance has really been a blessing to individuals, and I've been hearing testimony after testimony about what God is doing in the month of August. And we've been talking about the atmosphere of abundance. We talked about how it was time to shift our atmosphere, how we need to invade our atmosphere. And on tonight, we want you to turn your Bibles to the book of Hosea chapter 4, and we'll read a little bit. And then tonight, we are going to talk about lack is stopping your abundance. So I want us to be mindful, and I'm going to give us a couple of definitions, and then we're going to talk a few minutes about why we are experiencing such lack in the church, mentally, emotionally, spiritually, why we just don't have enough, because that's one of the definitions of the word lack. But Hosea chapter 4, starting at verse 1, says, "Hear the word of the Lord, ye children of Israel, for the Lord have controversy with the inhabitants of the land, because there is no truth, nor mercy, nor knowledge of God in the land, by swearing and lying and killing and stealing and committing adultery, they break out and blood toucheth blood." Verse 3 says, "Therefore shall the land mourn, and everyone that dwelleth therein shall languish with the beast of the field and with the fowls of heaven. Yea, the fish of the sea also shall be taken." It says, "Yet let no man strive nor reprove another, for thy people are as that strive with the priest." Verse 5 says, "Therefore thou shalt fall in the day, and the prophets also shall fall with thee in the night, and I will destroy thy mother." Verse 6 says, "My people are destroyed for the lack of knowledge. Because thou hast rejected knowledge, I will also reject thee, that thou shalt be no more priest to me. Seeing that thou hast forgotten the law of God, I will also forget thy children." And we're going to stop there, and I want to take us to the Amplified, and I'm just going to read verse 6. Verse 6 in the Amplified says, "My people are destroyed for the lack of knowledge, my law, where I reveal my will. Because you, the priestly nations, have rejected knowledge, I will also reject you from being my priest. Since you have forgotten the law of your God, I will also forget your children." And my definitions on tonight, the first word is the word lack. Lack means it's insufficient. It means that it's not enough. It means that there is a shortage. And we know that, you know, it's a whole lot of lack going on in the world, that it's just not enough. It's the absence of having more than enough. So I want us to think about the insufficient and shortage and the absence of. I like shortage because we know what shortage means. It means that it's not enough. It means that it doesn't meet the need. And then the word abundance means quantity. It means plentiful. It means enough. So if we could just say on tonight, you know, the two definitions, the word lack, so we don't have to remember so much all at one time. We just want to say that when you're dealing with the word lack, you're dealing with not enough. And when you're dealing with the word abundance, that you're dealing with not just enough, you're dealing with more than enough, if I could say that. Because when it comes to the word abundance, abundance is not just what you need. It's more than what you need. So I really want to draw our attention on tonight back to just verse 6. My people are destroyed. We talked about lack. And a lot of times, and, you know, we on Can We Be Real with Pastor Sharon. So a lot of times, especially in the church setting, we are struggling and we are going through the same thing and experiencing some of the same thing the people that are in, that's not in the church or that doesn't profess to have faith, they're not walking or doing the things that you might be doing. And it just seemed like, well, they don't got enough, we don't got enough, I don't got enough, nobody seems to have enough. But when we understand on tonight, I hope this give us more clarity and a better understanding that, number one, that lack comes, you know, when you don't know something, you can really, as the scripture said, you can be destroyed for the lack of information. Knowledge comes in connected to information. You can really be and get yourself in a world of trouble not having enough information, not having enough knowledge concerning some things. And tonight is my desire that we realize that the information that I'm giving is very important information, because, number one, God is not a God of not enough. He's a God of more than enough. He's not a God of not enough. He's a God, so he's not a God of lack. If you read all through Genesis, through Revelations, you will constantly see, you know, the Lord talk about abundance. The scripture says that I came that you might have life and life more abundant. So I'm not just making this up. I have scripture to back up. So he came that we might not just live and have life, but that we might have more than enough. And then the scripture also says that he wish above all things that we be in good health and prosper, even as our soul prosper. All of this is information for somebody tonight. And sometimes we can pray it, we can preach it, we can sing it, but when it actually comes time for it to manifest, it becomes a different story in the church. You know, we'll say, you know, I trust God, I believe God, but, you know, when it's time to put, you know, what you know, your knowledge to, and allow it to manifest, sometimes we struggle, and the reason why we struggle is because the lack of faith. See, the lack of faith, and the reason why we deal with lack of faith is because we don't have enough information, or we don't have enough of the Word of God. The Word of God is information that will take you from a state of lack and put you in a state of abundance. That's why it's very important that the Bible says that we study to show ourselves approved unto God, not unto people. Okay, because sometimes we try to prove and we want people to see. I'm talking about in the church. We know the scripture. You know, we read 8, 9, 10 chapters, you know, and you have no clue what you read. You're not walking by nothing that you study, you know. So a lot of times, you know, I'm not impressed when people say, oh, I read the Bible 55,000 times, or however, I'm exaggerating, but, you know, they'll tell you, I read it 4, 5 times. Okay, well, if you've read, just because you've read something does not mean you have information, you know. And this is what I always say. Sometimes we want to do quantity in reading, but we don't understand. You could take one scripture, and this is what I say. You know, you could take the Lord is my shepherd, I shall not want. You could take that scripture, Psalms 23, verse 1, that information. You can take that information and you can meditate and you can study. You can break it down. You can saute it on Monday. You can boil it on Tuesday. You can fry it on Wednesday, bake it, whatever you want to do. And you can repeatedly do it for the whole month. And do not you guys know that you will have an abundance of information just with that one verse and allowing it to become a part of you and study it. Make sure you know every definition. Make sure you understand the breakdown. Look at the different translations. You will have more knowledge and more knowing than somebody that then read the whole book of Psalms 23. So sometimes it's not really how much you're eating. It's about, are you processing what you're eating? A lot of times people eat, you know, especially people eat real, real fast. They don't get that food enough time to digest. But when you sit down and you take your time and you allow it to process itself and digest, it becomes like, you know what, that food stuck to me. So this is, the Word of God is literally food for our souls. And, you know, I always give natural illustration to help us understand the spiritual principle. So we know the difference. See, I'm giving us information tonight. We know that there is a difference between fast food and soul food. Fast food, you know, is what we get from the restaurant, you know, and you know what they say. It don't stick to you. It do what it do. It process in, process out. But if you get you a home-cooked meal, some soul food, something somebody has took their time, they made it from scratch, you could tell because it stick to you. That's how the Word of God is. Doing what the world is doing, that is fast food, is not going to keep you long like you want to be kept. But if you get you some soul food and you get you some information, you get you the Word of God, you will find yourself literally out of a state of lack into a state of abundance. So I want us to remember tonight, the scripture says, he said, because his people are destroyed for the lack of knowledge, because you have rejected knowledge, I will also reject thee. But listen to this. Not only will he reject thee, he said, thou shalt be no priest to me, seeing that thou hast forgotten the law of thy God. And because you have forgotten the law, listen to what he said. I'm going to forget you, and I'm going to forget your kids. Now, I don't know about y'all, but I don't need God to forget about me. And Lord knows, with some of us, even in the church setting, with so many children are going through so much, you don't need God to forget about your kids on tonight. I don't know about anybody else, but you don't need God to forget about your children. You need God to know and remember that he needs to remember your children on tonight because of, you know, what the children go through and what. So you have to believe that God will have you in a state of abundance where he will, you know, and you get that, you get to the state of abundance by learning to not have lack of knowledge. We have to know that God is able to do, listen to this, God is able, the scripture says that God is able to do exceedingly, there go the word again, abundantly above all that we ask or think. Every word you hear, exceedingly, abundantly, above, none of that to me sounds like lack. None of that to me, no, now one of those words sounds like it's not enough. Every last word you hear in that scripture when it says that God is able, and able means he's in position that he can do, he can give, he can exceed your expectation. He can do above what you're believing, and then he can give you abundantly above all that you ask or think. Knowledge, see, you got to understand that knowledge tonight is in your thinking process. See, some of us, we don't be thinking like we need to be. I'm talking about in the church. We don't think the thoughts that we need to be thinking, and we think of lack. And if we could just be real tonight, we're used to lack. We're used to not having enough. We're used to not, you know, being able to make the ends meet. We're used to, you know, not having enough and not having enough of this. I don't have enough mentally. I don't have enough emotionally. I don't have enough physically. I don't have enough spiritually. I just ain't got enough. Can we just be real tonight? Some of us just, and I'm talking about in the church. I understand in the world, but when the Bible says if any man be in Christ, he's a new creature. Old things are passed away, and behold, all things have become new. So if you were living a life of lack in your old life, you should be experiencing some abundance in your new life. But because we deal with the fact we don't have enough information, and then we try, and then we allow people to change our information system. When some of us know God is real, know God is able, we've seen God move, we've seen God open up doors, we've seen God close doors, we've seen miracles, we've seen, and then let somebody come and change your information system. Like like you don't, and try to make you feel like maybe God then forgot about you. Maybe, you know, he skipped over me. But it could be because you've allowed somebody to mess with your information system, if it's all right for me to say that tonight. You cannot allow your past, people, situations, circumstance to mess with your knowledge system where you get your information. And the Bible says, whatsoever a man thinketh, so is he. See, thinking has a lot to do with information, because in order for you to think about something, somebody then said something. Come on down tonight. In order for you to think about something, somebody got to say something. So when somebody says something, now you're sitting there thinking about, did they just say that? Did you hear them? You know, and then you begin to process what was said. Like, I can't believe they just said that. Or I can't believe they just did that. And you going through all these thinking, and then you start talking, and then you start operating what you've been thinking and what you've been talking about. Now you start moving. But when we understand that God is a God of abundance, he will, I'm talking about live and live in color right now. And right dead smack, well, we at the end now, but at the beginning, before we got into atmosphere of abundance, you know, before we even got to August, you know, before we got to the middle of August, now we at the end of August, and God has opened up so many doors. Oh, my God, he said, I'll open up the, I'm talking about abundance tonight, and we wonder why we don't have enough. You need to get you some information. You need to get in your word. You need to study, and you need to pray, and you need to ask God, where am I lacking? Where is the lack? And some of us, we are, our minds are not on the wrong thing, on the right thing. We have our mindsets are not right. We don't think the right thoughts, and then we be talking victory, but we be thinking defeated. You can't, see, defeat, with defeat comes lack. All right. See, when you're thinking defeated, that's a mindset of lack. But when you're thinking victorious, it's like that's some abundance right there. Like, I got the victory. You got to be, when I talked about invade your atmosphere, when I was talking about Joshua and God told them, you know, that the walls of Jericho, see, you can't believe what you see. You have to believe what you hear. See, what you hear will have you in a state of abundance. What you see, come on tonight, y'all, will have you in a state of lack. Because if you look at what it looked like, oh, my God, it's just like this ain't working. The more I try to fix it, the more I try to do. Could it be that you need some information, that you need to, your lack of information is you are in the way. I need to get out the way. And when you get out the way, God can move and do the things that he need to do. A lot of us are walking and living and experiencing lack because we in the way. And the information will tell you, let me get out of God's way. This is where I'm at, a state of lack. Let me stop trying to figure this thing out. When God said the just shall live by faith, and we walk by faith and not by sight, you can't continue to look at what it looked like from a natural perspective and think that you're going to walk in abundance. You got to look at it from a different perspective. I want to say this on tonight. If he said, if we have the faith the size of a mustard seed, we can speak to the mountain. Now, come on. Now, let's be talk real tonight. There is no way in the natural world system and the laws of gravity that ain't none of us going to move no mountain. In cities where, in states where mountains, they're humongous. Like, and you're talking about, he uses the analogy, I'm giving somebody information on tonight, because, see, it looks unmovable. It looks like I can't do this. It's not going to work. But when you hear God and change your mindset about what you've been experiencing and what you've been going through, you'll find yourself up out of that state of lack. Like, you know what? My mind, because, see, you're not going to, abundance is not going to manifest on the outside until some abundance manifests in your, on the inside, which means you need some abundance up in your mindset. See, you got to think big. Some of us, we talk big, and we tell everybody we want big, but our mindset think so small. We small thinkers. If, you know, I guarantee you, If you get one situation and you do right by God and you say, God, I'm giving it to you, I promise you, God will do something. Your life will never be the same. You will have a testimony that will literally blow your mind. It'll blow everybody else's mind around you. Everybody that look at you be like, oh, that's got to be a God thing. Because they know that you couldn't accomplish that. You, yourself, and I. Help me tonight. I couldn't do that. God will literally show you that just let me be me. Let me do me. And some of us, we're lacking in that area because sometimes the situation make us think that God can't handle it because we can't handle it. But when you understand that God can do anything, but I got to get back to this mountain. I got to get back to this mountain because, see, somebody, it looked like it won't move. It's not moving. Why did he use mountain? He could have said, if you got the faith the size of a rock, if you got the faith, he could have said, if you got the faith the size, he said a mustard seed, but he could have said, if you got the faith the size of a mustard seed, you can speak to the rock, you can speak to the brick, you can speak to, why did he use something so enormous as a whole mountain? See, we got to look at what God, how he be talking. He be using things that in the natural just don't, ain't, can't, won't, will not work. You're not going to move a mountain. I don't care how much you pray. I don't care how much you call angels down from heaven. I don't care how much tongues you're speaking in. You're not going to move a natural mountain. It's not going to happen. But, see, this is where lack of information messes us up because we know in the natural you can't move that. But, see, we ain't even got the supernatural successful September. Y'all don't listen. They say don't start none, it won't be none. You got to understand that you need some of God's super on your natural. That if you get in the spirit realm and you look at that mountain again, by faith, you'll see it move. Like, oh my God, did y'all see that mountain when they be looking at you like, that mountain ain't moved. But you will see it move in faith. Faith come by hearing and hearing by the word of God. And how can you hear without a preacher? Let me tell y'all something tonight. Don't you let 1, 2, 3, 4, 5, I don't care if it's 10 preachers. Don't you let, if 10 preachers made you look, think God was something, don't you let no preacher make you miss the faith of God. Because just because it might not be 1 of 10, and I named all 10 because some, then they messed up about, you know, the preachers are supposed to be the example. We on, can we be real? And y'all, some people should know how Pastor Williams do it. Preachers, if I had left the preacher, see, a preacher almost made me miss, I would have missed God. Don't you let no preacher, and don't you, I'm going to call them church folk, because if they were saints, it would be different. Don't you let no preacher, and don't you let no church folk make you feel like you can get the faith that you need without hearing from a preacher, because the Bible says that faith come by hearing, and hearing by the word of God. And how could you hear without a preacher, and how could they preach except they be sent? Because how beautiful are the feet of them that preach glad tidings unto the meek. You cannot receive faith without a preacher saying something to you. There is a sent preacher with a sent word. See, all preachers ain't sent. So I don't want to just hear from any preacher. I want God to send the preacher for my life and the preacher just for my life, because if God sent them to me or sent me to them, that means they have a sent word. And if they got a sent word, y'all help me tonight, that means they're going to say something that will increase my faith according to the word of God. Because it said faith come by hearing, and hearing by the word of God. And we wonder why we full of lack. Because people believe, and I'm getting ready to start something tonight, but guess what? I don't write checks I can't cash. I'm about to start something. I got to get ready to close out. But I'm getting ready to start something tonight. But people will say, oh, you don't got to do this, and you do people doing too much at church, and you know you ain't got to go this, and you ain't got to go that. You know what? You're dealing with lack of information. You need to get you some knowledge. You need to open your Bible, and you need to read the word of God where it says, fail not to assemble yourself together with the saints. Okay? That God called the church house. Now, listen, I know they be doing all kind of crazy stuff. Can we be real? Can we just tell the truth? I know some of these churches got a lot going on in them. But guess what? If that one's not for you, seek God. Seek and you shall find. Knock and the door shall be open. Ask and you shall receive. Talk to the Lord. God, I need you in my life. I need you to lead and guide me where I need to be, where I need to go eat, because you can't eat everybody's food. That's why some of us sick in the spirit, because we be eating off everybody's plate because it got a good hook, a huck. Y'all know how. Come on now. They got... They hooking and hocking is what I call it, you know. And then we get, you know, we in a generation where, you know, if they over there and I have nothing, let me make this clear. Pastor Williams says, I believe in the prophetic. I believe God used people to speak, but don't get so caught up in the prophetic where there's no substance there, where there is no integrity there, where there's no character there. But, you know, all they preach, all they, you know, did you get some information tonight? Hallelujah. Did you get some information? And I don't know about you, but God gave somebody some information tonight. Well, I hope and pray that whatever lack state you were in, mentally, emotionally, physically, or spiritually, that you'll get in your word and you'll get some abundance. In the name of Jesus. That you would allow God and say, I'm tired of lack. I'm tired of not having enough. I'm tired of robbing Peter to pay Paul. I'm tired of I ain't got nobody to rob, pay nobody, because I just don't have enough. I don't have enough mentally. I don't have enough emotionally. I don't have enough physically. I don't have enough spiritually. I don't have enough financially. I just don't have enough. You got to be sick and tired of being sick and tired and say, you know what? I'm getting ready to change my address. From the address of lack to the address of abundance, knowing that God is an abundance God. And I don't know about y'all, but God will show you that he's mighty and strong. So I hope and pray that somebody was encouraged on tonight, that somebody's spirit was uplifted, that God brought somebody out of lack into abundance. And know tonight that lack of knowledge is stopping your abundance. So information can get you some abundance as we pray. Father, in the name of Jesus, we thank you on tonight. God, we thank you for your mercy. We thank you for your grace. We thank you for your loving kindness and your tender mercy towards us. We hope and pray tonight that somebody was uplifted, God, that your word did what you designed for it to do, oh God. Even in the midst of people going through all over the world, we know that you got the whole wide world in your hands and that you are God of abundance. And no matter what it looks like and what it sounds like and what it feels like and what it looks like, we look unto the hills from which cometh our help, knowing that our help comes from you who made the heavens and the earth. God, encourage somebody tonight. Lift up somebody's spirit that they'll walk by faith and not by sight.
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Tiene dieciséis de enjuague. And they can sing real well. And there was an old deacon there. Had been going to that church for a mighty long time. And every Sunday morning, he would always beg that choir director, said, "Listen, would you let me sing a song?" That I got a song that I want to sing.

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0: 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But every day is going to be something, y'all. I better let this alone. 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

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I'm talking about what God has done for you. Just take 10 more seconds, because for some of y'all, he's been better than that. It was not because of any goodness of your own, but he sent two watchmen called grace and mercy. And if it hadn't been for the grace of God, you should have been. If it hadn't

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It ain't over. Feels like you cried your last tear. Not over.

Bible says in Psalm 27 and 13, David said, I had fainted lest I had believed to see the goodness of God in the land of the living. And what we come to understand and know that even when it doesn't look good, it works for the good. To all those that are called according to his purpose, help me say,

Gospel 1440 AM is WMKM, Inkster, Detroit. Welcome back to the family. I love

yes. It's a yes for me. 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You ought to look at your neighbor and scream at him and say, it's a yes for me. I tried no and it didn't work. I tried maybe and it didn't work. I tried almost and it didn't work. But look at your neighbor and say, it's a yes for me. I believe. I'm going to sing what you really want to hear, but I got to tell somebody how good he's been.

Mama, you don't know like I know. You don't know like I know. Scream at him. Tell him you don't know where he brought me from. You don't know where he brought me from.

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Just want to encourage you that no matter what you've been going through, no matter how long you've been going through it, that everything will be all right.

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There was an old familiar hymn that I couldn't understand back then, but now that I'm all grown up, I understand what they were talking about.

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Open up your mouths right now. You're on holy ground. Come on, come on, come on. Press on in, press on in. I wish I had somebody that would help me press, press. Come on, let's go into the holies of holies. Come on, let's minister to him right now. God, we worship your name today. God, we give you glory and honor. Hallelujah, God. There is none like you. There's none like you. I wish I just had a few folk that would open up their mouths and just begin to bless you. Come on, give them the fruit of your lips. Don't tell him about your problems. Don't tell him about your troubles. Just begin to minister to our God. Come on, open up your mouths, everybody. Open up your

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And there was an old deacon there, had been going to that church for a mighty long time. Every Sunday morning, he would always beg that choir director, said, "Listen, would you let me sing a song?" He said, "I got a song that I want to sing.

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He said you got a trembling in your voice. Yeah. Heard the old man say, and y'all might not believe it, but when you get old, won't folks do you like that? When you get old, people are just

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They get worried now. And they went on back that day, yeah, Sunday morning. And they know that the old man still wasn't sitting in the corn. Somebody began to ask questions about it. Did anybody see the old man? Look at here. Is anybody hurrying from the old man? Finally, a voice just came down from heaven with me. I believe I'm gonna let Daddy tell you what the voice said.

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get that. What I like about it, there'll be no more senior choir, no more young adult choir, no more inspirational choir. But I'm talking about when we get there, everybody's gonna get together. No more jealousy, no more hatred, no more envy. 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But every day is gonna be something, y'all. I better let this alone. 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

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I'm talking about what God has done for you. Just take 10 more seconds, because for some of y'all, he's been better than that. It was not because of any goodness of your own, but he sent two watchmen called grace and mercy. And if it hadn't been for the grace of God, you should have been. 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

0: you're going through. 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It ain't over. Feels like you cried your last tear. Not over. Not over. Not over. Not over. God has the final say. God has the final say. God has the final say. That said you wouldn't make it, but God has the final say. That said you won't be nothing, but God has the final say. That say you ain't going nowhere, you ain't about nothing, but God has the final say.
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Bible says in Psalm 27 and 13, David said, I had fainted lest I had believed to see the goodness of God in the land of the living. And what we come to understand and know that even when it doesn't look good, it works for the good. To all those that are called according to his purpose, help me say,

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Welcome back to the family.

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I say, Lord, fix it for me. Anybody know that only God can do it? Oh, fix it for me.

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He restoreth my soul. 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And sometimes, the soul doesn't get the notice. It has a hole in it due to things that's happened in the past. Hurt, abuse, molestation. But we want to speak to you today and tell you that God wants to heal the hole in your soul. Some people's actions are not because their spirit is wrong, but it's because the past has left a hole in their soul. May this wisdom help you get over your past and remind you that God wants to heal the hole in your soul. I have my sister, Leandria, here. She's going to help me share this wisdom and tell this story.

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So I'm speaking for all of you listening, starting here, starting now. The things that hurt you in the past won't control your future. Starting now.

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Anybody know that only God can do it? Oh, fix it for me.

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He leads me beside still waters. He restoreth my soul. 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And sometimes, the soul doesn't get the notice. It has a hole in it due to things that's happened in the past, hurt, abuse, molestation. But we want to speak to you today and tell you that God wants to heal the hole in your soul. Some people's actions are not because their spirit is wrong, but it's because the past has left a hole in their soul. May this wisdom help you get over your past and remind you that God wants to heal the hole in your soul. I have my sister, Leandria, here. She's going to help me share this wisdom and tell this story.

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So I'm speaking for all of you listening, starting here, starting now. The things that hurt you in the past won't control your future. Starting now, this is a new day. This is your exodus. You are officially released. 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

0: care what you're going through. Feels like you're down for the last count. It ain't over. Feels like you cried your last tear. Not over. Not over. Not over. Not over. God has the final say. God has the final say. God has the final say. That said you wouldn't make it, but God has the final say. That said you won't be nothing, but God has the final say. That say you ain't going nowhere, you ain't about nothing, but God has the final say.
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the Bible says in Psalm 27 and 13, David said, I had fainted lest I had believed to see the goodness of God in the land of the living. And what we come to understand and know that even when it doesn't look good, it works for the good. To all those that are called according to his purpose, help me say,

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You don't know like I know. Scream at him. Tell him you don't know where he brought me from. You don't know where he brought me from.

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I am your host, Pastor David Johnson of New Living Truth Ministries. 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Amen. We're on the Giblify app. Go into the Giblify app, type in New Living Truth Ministries, and just pray about what you should give. We're not asking for any specific amount, but pray about what you should give. And we thank you in advance for your generosity. This is July 26th, lesson number 8, God's Hope for Exiles. God's Hope for Exiles. Taken from Jeremiah chapter 29, verses 1 through 14. Verses 1 through 14. Time probably 597 B.C. The place is Jerusalem. And the golden text: ye shall seek me and find me, and ye shall search for me with all your heart. Amen. In today's lesson, we will examine one of the most misquoted passages of Scripture. As we study Jeremiah 29, 1 through 14, we will discover that the prophet's letter meant for the exiles in Babylon, along with its application for us as Christian exiles waiting for Jesus Christ. Amen. Christian exiles in the earth waiting for Jesus Christ. The facts of today's lesson: to know what Jeremiah had to say to the exiles in Babylon. The principle: to understand that even in the midst of God's judgment on his faithless people, he was faithful to provide hope. Application: to know that although we are not exiles in Babylon, we are exiles on this earth. And we have hope because of Christ's first and second coming. We have hope because of Christ's first and second coming. Remember, the Apostle Peter called us exiles. Because exiles, what we called us, more specifically, he called us sojourners. Sojourners are an individual who's on a short trip. Amen. The setting, Jeremiah 29, 1 through 3. Now, these are the words of the letter that Jeremiah the prophet sent from Jerusalem unto the residue of the elders which were carried away captives, to the priests and to the prophets and to all the people whom Nebuchadnezzar had carried away captive from Jerusalem to Babylon. After that, Jeconiah, the king and the queen, and the eunuchs, the princesses of Judah and Jerusalem, and the carpets and the smiths, the silversmiths, were departed from Jerusalem by the hand of Elisha, the son of Shaphan, and Jeremiah, son of Hilkiah, whom Zedekiah, king of Judah, sent to Babylon to Nebuchadnezzar, king of Babylon, saying. The first three verses of this chapter provide the historical context of the passage. Written from Judah, Jeremiah sent this letter to those who were in Babylon after the second wave of exiles were taken. Jeremiah saw both the second and final third wave of exiles. Babylon took many influential rulers and craftsmen captive.
By removing the leadership of a conquered people, the Babylonians not only imported the best and the brightest of conquered peoples to Babylon, but also removed those who were most likely to belong with the way things used to be and stir up a revolt in the land. The reference to eunuchs in Jeremiah 29:2 is to the boys who were members of the royal family that Nebuchadnezzar captured and made eunuchs to serve in his court. Jeremiah repeatedly declared, "Thus saith the Lord," in this letter, and the phrase provides a natural outline for our passage. Seek the welfare of the city. Let's read verses 4 through 7 of Jeremiah chapter 29. Here it is. "Thus saith the Lord of hosts, the God of Israel, to all that are carried away captives, whom I have caused to be carried away from Jerusalem unto Babylon. Build ye houses and dwell in them, and plant gardens and eat the fruit of them. Take ye wives and beget sons and daughters, and take wives for your sons, and give your daughters to husbands, that they may bear sons and daughters, that ye may be increased there and not diminished. And seek the peace of the city, where I have caused you to be carried away captive, and pray unto the Lord for it. For in the peace thereof shall ye have peace." Listen to what God tells them. He tells them to settle in. Amen. Settle in. What did he tell them to do? He said, take ye wives, ye get sons and daughters, take wives for your sons, and give your daughters to husbands. Amen. That they may bear sons and daughters, that ye may be increased there and not diminished. Settle in, because you're going to be in captivity for a while. Trust me, I'm going to provide for you. I'm going to take care of you. But settle in. And we know they were there 70 years. In verse number 4, Jeremiah asserted that God was in control. He was the one who had sent Judah away into exile. To be sure, Nebuchadnezzar was the human agent of God's plan, but God claimed full responsibility for the exile. This exile was the intentional discipline of the Lord. This was his long-promised punishment for their disobedience. Amen. I know we're under the covenant of grace, but disobedience will bring about punishment. Amen. Let's not forget that. Amen. I preach grace. I believe in grace. Grace has always been God's way. But when we're disobedient, it brings about punishment. Jeremiah had consistently warned the people about God's coming judgment on sin, and he once again declared to the exiles that their time in Babylon would not be short, contrary to what the false prophet said. Shemaiah promised that the exile would only last a short time, but Jeremiah urged them to build houses, plant gardens, activities that would not make sense if they were to return to Judah shortly. He told them to marry, have children, and see their children married so that their children could have children. In other words, they were to settle in Babylon. The exile would not be ending soon. They were going to be there a while. So the prophet tells them, Settle down, settle in. The Lord called them to multiply while in Babylon. Their population was to be larger exiting exile than it was entering exile. Further, they were not merely to seek their own good and the future good of the Jewish nation, but also to bless Babylon itself, for in doing so, they would be blessed. Look how God does things. His ways are not our ways. His thoughts are not our thoughts. Israel was not called to lead underground resistant efforts against the polytheistic empire, polytheistic many gods, that had conquered their homeland. They were not to work quietly behind the scenes to bring down their oppressors. Amen. They were instead called to seek the benefit and welfare of Babylon. This undoubtedly would have been a shock to the exiles. How could they seek the welfare of their godless oppressors? Yet that was exactly what they were called to do. Likewise, we're called to seek the good of our communities today. We never condone evil acts of others, but we must pray for them. Amen. 1 Timothy chapter 2, verses 1 through 4 calls us to pray for our president. Amen. We may not agree with the president, but God has allowed him to be in office. The Bible says, pray for those who are in leadership, that we may lead a peaceful life. We pray for our leaders, whether we like them or not. Further, Jesus calls us to love our enemies and pray for them who despitefully use us. Amen. Paul picked up and says,
that if your enemy hungers or he thirsts, feed him, give him water, for in doing so he shall reap coals of fire on his head. In other words, you're going to impact his conscience by doing that. Verses 8 and 9, chapter 29. For thus saith the Lord of hosts, the God of Israel, let not your prophets and your diviners that be in the midst of you deceive you. Amen. Neither hearken to your dreams, which he calls to be dreamed. The Lord told the people not to let the false prophets and diviners deceive them. The first group consisted of people like Hananiah, a false prophet, the Lord killed in chapter 28, and Shemaiah, a false prophet, in chapter 29, who claimed to speak for the Lord. The second group, the diviners, were the fortune tellers who dabbled in pagan religious practices that God forbade. And remember, these fortune tellers and these diviners would take potions. And this allegedly allowed them to be in contact with the demon spirits. Amen. God forbade this practice among his people. Both the prophets falsely claimed to speak for the Lord, and the diviners who practiced fortune telling were to be ignored. They were telling lies, not God's word. While God certainly has used dreams to communicate with his people, listen very carefully. He has used dreams to communicate with his people in the past. In Genesis 28, 10 through 17, Matthew chapter 1, verses 20 through 24, and may do so today if he wishes. One should be cautious of putting too much stock in dreams. Even when God's servants interpreted dreams, they emphasized that it was not through their own wisdom or skill, but through God's intervention. Listen to me very carefully. I'm not doing away with dreams, because dreams are in the scriptures, the Old and New Testament. Amen. But as the servants in the Old Testament said, it was not through their own wisdom or skill, but through God's intervention. It's not something that the prophets of the Old Testament intentionally studied and learned. Okay, it is a gift from God. Amen. Jesus said that we would recognize false teachers by their fruit. If someone speaks for God, his or her actions will reflect it. In contrast, false teachers do not have the fruit of the Spirit. Rather, they are captives of sin. Like the Jews that Jeremiah wrote to, we should not listen to everyone who claims to speak for the Lord. Rather, we should test the spirits. Amen. What you do is that if someone comes to you saying, this is from the Lord, weigh it against the word. Let me say it again. Weigh it against the word. Is this found in Scripture, or is this people prophesying out of their own mind? Verses 10 through 14. For thus saith the Lord, that after 70 years be accomplished at Babylon, I will visit you. You're going to be in captivity 70 years, and perform my good word toward you in causing you to return to this place. For I know the thoughts that I think toward you, saith the Lord, thoughts of peace and not of evil, to give you an expected end. Then shall he call upon me, and you shall go and pray unto me, and I will hearken unto you. Amen. Oftentimes this scripture is used, verse number 11 is used, people connected with prosperity. It can be used that way. Amen. But in this contextual context, okay, it's talking about when they return from captivity. Are you following me? So it talks about when they return from Babylonian captivity. But God knows the thoughts he thinks toward us in the New Testament. Amen. He thinks thoughts of peace and not of evil. And he is going to give us an expected end. Glory be to God. Verse 13, and you shall seek me and find me when you shall search for me with all your heart. And I will be found of you, saith the Lord, and I will turn away your captivity, and I will gather you from all the nations and from all the places whither I have driven you, saith the Lord, where I have driven you, all the places where I have driven you. Diaspora, amen, a dispersion of a people from their native land. Okay? The places where I have driven you, saith the Lord. I will bring you again into the place whence I caused you to be carried away captive. The Lord promised that after 70 years, he would restore his people to their land. They would not have felt encouraging for many of them.
who would know, would not live long enough to see the return. Moses said that our lifespan is 70 or 80 years. Amen. But it also says that with long life will I satisfy you and show you my salvation. So this judgment on Judah was a lifespan. This was not an arbitrary amount of time, but a judgment long enough so that the land of Israel will be able to observe the Sabbath that had been ignored for hundreds of years. Although some of those who were young when they went into exile made it back to the promised land, most didn't. Even though many of those going into exile would not see the return of the Lord did not forget his people. He promised that he would bring them back, and in time he did. The Lord brought them back because he had good plans for his people. He cared for them and would bless them again. Many going into exile and hearing Jeremiah's words may have despaired and concluded that God was through with them. No. God's not through. They may have concluded that God hated them. No, he does not hate us. But the Lord assured his people that his thoughts were not for their welfare. His thoughts were for their welfare, not for evil. God thinks about and loves his people more deeply than we can ever imagine. God is love. Amen. God is love. The Bible does not say God is hate. It says God is love. Those disciples, his people, he does love them. Though he disciples his people, he loves us lovingly. The Lord kept his promise to the people of Judah, and he later returned from exile. Further exile seemed to have largely cured his people of their temptation to polytheism, to worship many gods. Amen. He wanted them to be monotheistic, serve the one and true God. Throughout the history of Israel and Judah, God's people have frequently chased after false gods. But when the Lord sent them to Babylon, the capital of a polytheistic nation, he cured them of this desire. Afterward, the nation was stoutly monotheistic. Consider how fiercely the Maccabees and other Jews resisted the polytheism of the Greeks and the Romans during the intertestamental period. Okay, what is the intertestamental period? It is that 400-year period between Malachi and the book of Matthew, okay? Or from Malachi to the coming of Jesus more specifically. The Jewish people refused to cave to polytheistic presence during the New Testament era, all the way to the destruction of the temple in A.D. 70. They refused to compromise in that way any longer. God's discipline in sending his people into exile in Babylon accomplished his purpose for his people. Amen. Pain is a tremendous teacher. Amen. Let me say it again. Pain is a tremendous teacher, and pain is a tremendous disciplinarian. Hallelujah. They sought him more diligently after exile than they had beforehand. For the people who were in exile, the Lord's blessing seemed far off. Many of them would die in Babylon rather than see the promised land. That did not seem like good news. It probably seemed like terrible news. God's timing is often different than ours, and his methods are usually not what we would choose. He does things differently. Amen. If I could use a baseball example, the batter is looking for a curveball, and he gets a knuckleball. The batter is looking for a fastball, and he gets a curve. God does things his own way. Hallelujah. But keep in mind, he's intentional. He's intentional. He who hath begun a good work in you will perform it until the day of Jesus Christ. Amen. He does not leave his work unfinished. He finishes what he accomplishes, what he sets out to accomplish. Like the people of Judah, we often are focused on immediate physical blessings, not spiritual ones. Consider how often our prayers are dominated by requests for physical things, such as healing. While such prayers are good, if they are our only type of prayer, we may be focused on the wrong things. I read some information from a theologian years ago, and he was saying that one sign of maturity, that you're maturing in the Lord, is that your prayers are no longer self-centered, that your prayers are often will become often centered on other people and the welfare of other peoples,
and not just yourself. Nothing wrong with praying for yourself. Don't get me wrong. Nothing wrong with that. But sometimes immaturity would just focus on yourself. God's blessings did not merely take care of his people's physical needs, though they did what he returned them to the land. God's blessings did not merely take care of his people's physical needs, though they did that when he returned them to the land. The plans God had for them include the coming king, the seed of David, the Messiah, the Lord Jesus Christ, and the seed of the woman who would crush the serpent's head. When the Lord fulfilled his promises, the people would call on him and he would answer. They would no longer cry out and question why he did not answer. God reassured his people of his care and restoration. What could have felt like a hopeless situation was far from hopeless. The Lord was disciplining his people, but he never stopped loving them. In difficult times, we can be confident that God has a loving plan for us. Let me say that again. In difficult times, we can be confident that God has a plan for us.

return from Babylon. God's timing is often different from ours, but even when it feels as if he has forgotten us, we can be confident that he has a plan. Hallelujah. Let me say it again. But even when it feels as if he has forgotten us, we can be confident that he has a plan. Practical points. Even when the Lord disciplines his people, he does not give up on them. The Lord is in control, even in difficult circumstances. Obedience to God does not mean a disinterest in practical matters. Obedience to God does not mean a disinterest in practical matters. We should seek the welfare of the place God has put us. We should seek the welfare of the place God has put us. Watch out for false prophets who speak soothing lies, saying what you want to hear, tickling and itching your ears. The Lord's timing is often different from ours. The Lord's time is often different from ours. The Lord has plans of blessing for his people. The Lord has plans of blessing for his people. Excuse me. If we seek the Lord with all our heart, we will find him. If we seek the Lord with all our heart, we will find him. Excuse me. Do this. Get you a notebook. Excuse me. Get you a notebook. And in the morning, when you read your daily scripture or scriptures, write them down. Then after you've written them down, read them out loud. And write down what the Holy Spirit says to you about a specific scripture. Even before going to a Bible dictionary or a concordance, even before going to the internet, write it down, read it, and then write down what God speaks to you about revelation concerning that scripture. Watch your life grow in the Word of God. Now, I'm not saying don't use a concordance or a Bible dictionary and some of the other helpful tools that we have. I'm not saying don't use those. Those are very, very important. But remember, the Greek and the Hebrew and the Latin, hallelujah, they are not the Holy Spirit. The Holy Spirit is the teacher. I do that. I'm in a season where I'm doing that, and my life is being literally transformed. Hallelujah. Remember, in the scriptures, in the Bible, it talks about growth. Going from one level of victory to another level of victory. Not win some, lose some, but go from one level of victory to another level of victory because Jesus Christ has gotten the victory for us. Hallelujah. Well, this brings us to the end. I want to present Christ to someone. I want to offer Christ to someone. If you believe that Jesus Christ is Lord, amen. Confess your sins. Lord, I confess my sins. Come into my heart and live. Lord, fill me with the precious gift of the Holy Spirit. I thank you. We believe in that moment you were saved. If you have any questions about what you've just done, please feel more than free to call Pastor David Johnson at 313-646-8644, 313-646-8644. Until next time, repeat after me, Jesus is Lord, Jesus is Lord, Jesus is Lord.

There was a family on their way down south. And they had gone as far as they could go, and they made their way, and they were driving on a dirt road. Storm came. The lightning started flashing. The young man that was driving the car lost control of the automobile. Ran off the road, and everybody was all right except him. They got out of the car, and just across the dirt road was a white house. They took him across there to that white house and knocked on the door, and a white lady came to the door and said, "Can I help you?" They said, "Ma'am, if you just let us, our brother just got in an accident. We want to just come in and make a telephone call. We want to call the doctor." They walked in, and daughter got on the phone, and the phone kept ringing, and there was no answer. Finally, somebody picked up the phone and said, "I'm sorry, but the doctor's not here. He's out on his rounds." Somebody say yes here. Well, the daughter put that phone down and went back into the living room, and the little children, they were sitting there crying. They were all sitting there crying. And by that time, grandmama had got out of the car. She made her way across that dirt road, and she walked up to it and just opened up the screen door, and she peeped in and she said, "How's my son doing?" And they told her, said, "Mama, we tried to call the doctor, but he was out on his rounds." She said, "Child, let me come in." She walked in and she looked at that white lady. She said, "Ma'am, do you have a closet?" She said, "Ma'am, do you have a closet?" The white lady looked at her and said, "If you want to use the phone, you can use the phone." She said, "No, ma'am, I don't want to use the phone, but I want to call my doctor, and I need to go to your closet." Wait a minute. She made her way to that closet, and there was just enough room for her to get in there. She walked in that closet. The children were walking behind her. She walked in that closet, and she closed the door, and before she talked to the Lord, she said this.

Yeah.

0: want to see, listen, I want to see the hands of you that know him to be a doctor in the sick room. If you know he's a doctor, let me hear you say yes. Well, grandmama came out that closet and she made her way back to the living room. And everybody was just singing and praising the Lord. The children had gotten happy. The white lady had gotten happy. And while they were praising the Lord, there come a knock on the door. There was a knock on the door. They were just praising the Lord. Daughter ran to the door and said, "Who is it?" The man that was standing at the door said, "Listen, little girl, I'm the doctor. If you don't mind, I was just in these bars and I needed a place to turn into. Would you mind if I come in?" He walked in that room. She just raised her voice and said this.
1: There is God.

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Let me hear you say yes. If you're going to be a doctor, say yes. If you don't mind, help us sing one chorus. Hey, it's joy. Come on, say it.

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Open up your mouths right now. You're on holy ground. Come on, come on, come on. Press on in, press on in. I wish I had somebody that would help me press, press. Come on, let's go into the holies of holies. Come on, let's minister to him right now. God, we worship your name today. 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

0: Yes, sir. Yes, sir. Good morning to each and every one of you all out there in the radio land. I tell you, it's good to be back behind the mic one more time. Thanking God, praising God for allowing me and giving me another opportunity to be here today. It's a good day. This is the day that the Lord has made. Come on, let's rejoice and be glad in it. God has been so good to us. And we want you to call a friend and tell them to tune in to the Hours of Gospel, coming to you live in the studio, WMKM 1440 on your radio dial. That's what I'm trying to tell you. Let's go to the throne of grace. Father God, once again, I come to you, Lord, saying, Lord, thank you once again for this day, a new day I have never seen before. Thank you for your blessings that you have stored upon me. Thank you for what all you have done, Father God, and I praise your name for what you're going to do. Thank you for kept me from all harm and danger. Thank you for waking me up early this morning to see a new day. Father God, I ask you to forgive me from all of my sins. I thank you for life, health, and strength. Kind Father, thank you for being so good to me, Lord. Realize, Lord, that you've been better to me than I've been to myself. Father God, I'm reaching out to you. I'm leaning and depending on you to lead me every step of the way. Go with me this morning, Father God, if I minister to your people in songs. Father God, I ask you to continue to bless the sick and the shed in all over the land and country. Go with them and stand by. All the bereavement families going through a bereavement, Father God, be with them and stand by them. Look towards the hill, Lord, because I realize all my help comes from you. In Jesus' name I do pray. Amen. Now that's what's up. Let me tell you what's going on in the city of Detroit today. And just before I do it, I want to send some shout out to our sponsors. We have a new sponsor specialized in clothing for men. 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The Michigan general election is coming right around the corner, and we have a candidate for you to consider. His name is Corey Hall. He's running in District 3 for the State Senate. Corey Hall has been endorsed by the Baptist Councils of Pastors and George Mappas and many, many other people as well. He also has been a staff member of Governor Whitmer in Lansing and has worked with other Michigan senators as well. District 3 covers Detroit, Highland Park, and Hamtramck. So remember Corey Hall, for State Senator, District 3, a leader who served with integrity. Amen. And I just want to make this announcement. We are sorry to announce the passing of Elder Robert Redman. He's the father of Mickey, Pepper, and Tyrone, members of the Sons of Heaven. The viewing is Friday, July 31st, 4 p.m. to 7 p.m. at Cora Funeral Home. That's 58017 Mile Road in Detroit. The family hours is Saturday, August the 1st, from 10 a.m. to 10:30 a.m. The funeral starts at 10:30 a.m. It's going to be at the Greater Mitchell Temple. That's 3737 Curtis, right here in Detroit. Rest in peace. Now, let me tell you what's going on in the city of Detroit. Let you know where we all is going to be hanging out this afternoon at the 4 o'clock p.m. hour. Welcome to the 4th anniversary of Doc Coney and Manifest. And that's Sunday, that's today at 4 o'clock at the Greater Mount Olive Baptist Church, 6618 Mile Road. Reverend Johnny Jordan is the pastor, featuring Young Men for Christ, Gospel Tones, Galatian Singers, Daughters of Vision, Men Who Will, and the list goes on and on and on. The tickets are only $25. All are welcome. Looking forward to you guys being over there with us this afternoon. Detroit United Quartet Ministry and Men Who Will and Chief Cornerstone and the Spiritual Forces presents Quartet Men's Rock. Special guests all the way from Tuscaloosa, Alabama, Men of Praise. All the way from Lake City, South Carolina, Dr. McKenzie and the Gospel Highlights. And that's August the 30th at 4 o'clock. Also featuring the Spiritual Voices, Gospel Tones, Walter Steen and Bless, Myron and Galatians, sing Anthony Curry and the Willing Souls, Wayne Todd and the Men Who Will, the Sons of Heaven. It's going to be at the Mount Zion Baptist Church, and it's 3600 Van Dyke. And the tickets are only $25. They're for sale right now, so y'all hurry up and get your tickets and come on out and unite with Tuscaloosa, Alabama, along with Lake City, South Carolina, and along with Detroit's own. We're going to have a good time over there in Unity Quartet Men's Rock. So get ready, Detroit, get ready. It's on the way. Don't forget about Kevon Smith. Welcome to the 14th anniversary of Kevon Smith and God's Sons and Daughters, Sunday, August 29th, 6 o'clock at the Living Faith Church, 217440 Ryan Rose. Special guest Anthony Hill and New Creation of Saginaw and Tim Fryerson of Tupelo, Mississippi. And local groups will be Joy Quartet, Sounds of Heaven, Men Who Will, Galatians Sing, and others. Free will offering as well. So you heard that right here on the Hours of Gospel. That's what's going on so far in this year, in this month. So y'all, we getting ready to go into the month of August. So y'all guys, get ready, Detroit, get ready. On that note, I'm ready. Do you know what time it is? It's time for me to rock your house and bless y'all with some good hot quartet music from the Hours of Gospel. Right here in the studio, WMKM 1440 on your radio dial. Check it out. Y'all wake up, Detroit. Radio land. Woo! Come on, we want to thank God for this day. A beautiful day outside.
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0: Getting us started on this Sunday morning, Brother Wayne Todd.

Yes, sir. Moving on. Here's another one for you. All the way from Tuscaloosa, Alabama. Being a praise.

0: Detroit, Motown. The fellas is going to get together. And we're going to have a good time. So don't you guys miss it. Get your tickets. Don't wait. They're on for sale right now. If you need one, you can call me. You definitely need one because we want you to be there. Come on.
1: Everybody clap your hands.
0: Hey, hey, hey.

Quartet Rock. Right here in Detroit. The fourth Sunday in August. August the 30th. I'll be all right. Yes, sir. I'll be all right. Doc McKenzie. I'll be all right. And the Gospel Highlights.

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At the Mount Zion Baptist Church, 3610 Dallas.

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I will not let you forget it. 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

0: Yes, sir. I'll be all right.
1: Moving on.
2: I feel like having some church in here.
1: Here's a moment for you.
2: Pastor Pettis in here. Pastor, you here?

0: Boca. Jesus is my all in all.
1: Come on.
0: Yes, to you.

You're listening to the Hours of Gospel in Detroit. What's up, Radio Land? I don't know what I want y'all guys to do right now.

Yes, sir. Yeah. Jesus is my all. All in all.

0: Yeah. Yes, sir. That's what's trying to tell you. Yeah, you heard that right here on the hour of snowing it down for you.
1: Lord.
0: Y'all, come on.

Oh, yes, I'll go. Thank you, Lord.

0: Yes, sir.
1: Yes, I'll go. I want a new hangout of witness in the other side of the room. Say, yes, Lord.
0: Yes, sir. Lord, I'll go. Good morning. Good morning, Radio Land in Detroit. Yep. I got to play it. Because the Lord been good to me every day of my life. And I wonder, can I get a witness out there in Radio Land? Anybody out there can say that the Lord been good to you? If you can say
2: we
0: that,
2: just want you to know,
0: step on up. And let Radio Land know that.
2: What no other.
0: That the Lord been good, real good.

0: Hallelujah. Bless that wonderful name
1: when
0: of Jesus. Lord, you
1: nobody
0: done.
1: Nobody was on my side but Jesus. But look at what Mama did for me.
0: Just think about what the Lord
1: and she
0: has done.
1: The car.

0: healed my body. Made a way for me. Bless me over and over again. Thank you, Lord. Hello, Carla.
1: Good morning.
0: Hello.
1: Good morning, Myron.
0: Good morning.
1: You got a witness. God is so good.
0: Yes, he is. Yes, he is.
1: Have a blessed day. Glad you guys back on.
0: All right, you too. Yeah, that's what's up, trying to tell you. That's how good God is. And this is another reason why I know God is good. Because

0: y'all stay with me, man. I'm not going with you all. Yeah.
1: Listen here, y'all.
0: Come on, give the Lord some praise. Don't sit down on your praise for this day. It's a new day.
1: If you trust,
0: don't worry about what happened yesterday. Today is the day that the Lord has made. A new day. All the way from yesterday to today. That's a praise. You should be a witness out there to say,

0: just keep on knocking. Keep on knocking. Don't stop knocking. Keep knocking. Yes, sir. Slowing it back down. Here's another one for you, sending out to each and every one of you all out there in radio land. The kind of God that we serve. Lord, check it out.
1: You know that I'm your child.
0: God's posse.
1: Lord, I'm working
0: on the hour of gospel in Detroit.
1: To give you my best. Haven't been right.
0: Yeah.
1: All of my life I made.
0: But Lord, thank you
1: lots
0: for being a forgiving God.
1: But you know what he did?
0: Yeah.
1: Lord, you
0: he looked,
1: Lord, you
0: beyond. Somebody should say hallelujah. Thank you, Lord.
1: But he saw

0: How many know that we serve? Can I say that verse again?
1: Yeah.
0: That I'm your child.
1: Lord, I want to thank you all for tuning in
0: to
1: the Hours of Gospel. Yep, we're back on the air.

hour went by pretty fast. Don't run out of music, just run out of time. But God is a good God. He answers prayers.

He'll answer prayer. He's a good God. I don't know about y'all, but he's been good to me. And Lord, I thank you. Thank you for all the doors and opportunities that you have opened up. For all these quartet ministry groups here in Detroit, and not only here, all across the country. Going around the world, praising your holy name, telling men, women, boys, and girls about the goodness. Tell them about the good news. Lord, we thank you. But Lord, we still need you. We need you to be with us every step of the way. Hallelujah. Don't you guys forget about this afternoon at the 4 o'clock p.m. hour. Come on and let's show some love to Doc Coney and Manifest as they celebrate their 4th year anniversary at the Greater Marlana Baptist Church, 661 Avon Road in Detroit. We all will be hanging out over there. Yes, sir. You have been listening to the Hours of Gospel live at 9 in the studio at WMKM 1440 on your radio dial. We got to keep on praying. This world is in a sad, sad, sad, sad situation, sad condition. But God still is the answer. He is the way maker. Hallelujah. Thank you, Lord. We got to hold on to his hand, his unchanging hand. Go with him every step of the way. Don't give up. A lot of stumbling blocks going to get in our way. But he'll make a way. But he is the way, the truth, and the life. Praise his holy name. Just to understand all these things that's happening in the world today. So many young people are losing their lives. 18, 19 years old. Haven't even started living yet. We need to pray. Pray. We need to go and pray. Lord, we thank you. We thank you, Lord. Let them know that Jesus is the way. Can bring you out. Can change your mind. On that note, Detroit, I got to go. If the Lord said the same, I'll be back with you guys on next Sunday at 9 on the Hours of Gospel. Trying to tell you, I'm out of here.

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1: 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Welcome back to the family.

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He leads me beside still waters. He restoreth my soul. 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And sometimes, the soul doesn't get the notice. It has a hole in it due to things that's happened in the past. Hurt, abuse, molestation. But we want to speak to you today and tell you that God wants to heal the hole in your soul. Some people's actions are not because their spirit is wrong, but it's because the past has left a hole in their soul. May this wisdom help you get over your past and remind you that God wants to heal the hole in your soul. I have my sister, Leandria, here. She's going to help me share this wisdom and tell this story.

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So I'm speaking for all of you listening, starting here, starting now. The things that hurt you in the past won't control your future. 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This is your exodus. 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

He leads me beside still waters. 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And sometimes, the soul doesn't get the notice. It has a hole in it due to things that's happened in the past. Hurt, abuse, molestation. But we want to speak to you today and tell you that God wants to heal the hole in your soul. Some people's actions are not because their spirit is wrong, but it's because the past has left a hole in their soul. May this wisdom help you get over your past and remind you that God wants to heal the hole in your soul. I have my sister, Leandria, here. She's going to help me share this wisdom and tell this story.

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The things that hurt you in the past won't control your future. Starting now, this is a new day.

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3: Good morning, listeners out there. This is Brother C. L. Jackson. Come to you with the message. I hope what I say will be edifying and lifting up. I hope it be taken to heart. But our reading for today will be from the Gospel of Matthew, the 16th chapter, 16 verse through the 18th verse.

And it's and it read like this. And Simon Peter answered and said, "Thou art Christ, the Son of the living God." And Jesus answered and said unto him, "Blessed art thou, Simon Peter, for flesh and blood hath not revealed it unto thee, but my Father which is in heaven. And I say also unto thee, that thou art Peter, and upon this rock I will build my church, and the gates of hell shall not prevail against it. And I will give unto thee the key of the kingdom of heaven. And whatsoever thou shalt bind on earth shall be bound in heaven. And whatsoever thou shalt loose on earth shall be loose in heaven." But that's our reading for today, from the Gospel of Matthew 16 through 19. The subject for today would be the church. The church. And I think it's a good subject, and I hope that I'll be able to deliver it in a way that'll be accepted. But first of all, let's go to our Heavenly Father in prayer. "Our Father, which art in heaven, that your will be done on earth as it is in heaven. Father, thank you for this day and all the days you have given us before this one. Father, I come to you today on my hands and my knees with my heart lifted up high to give you, Father, all the glory and the honor. Well, all the glory and the honor is due. To acknowledge you, Father, as the only true and living God, the almighty God, the all-powerful God, but most of all, Father, the all-merciful God and the all-grateful God. Father, I come to you this morning to try to deliver your word, for I know I can't deliver it without you. So please be with me, Father, and help me rightly divide the word of truth. And help me to deliver as I have studied. And I hope, Father, that what I'm doing and how I deliver your message would be pleasing to you. But most of all, Father, it's your message, not mine. Your word, not my word. So I hope and pray, Father, that the ones that are listening to this message understand it comes from you. And I hope this message draws them to you. Now, Father, if I go through this period and try to deliver your message, Please be with me and help me to deliver in a way that's pleasing to you and for me and for the ones that are listening. In Jesus Christ's name, I pray. Amen." Okay, now we see that the reading was from Matthew, the 16th chapter, and the 16th down to the 19th verse. And Jesus was talking to Peter and the disciples, and he said also unto thee, that thou art Peter, and upon this rock I will build my church, and the gates of hell shall not prevail against it. In the 18th verse, the church is a subject that I really don't think that as Christians, we really understand what the church is and what it means. Me personally, as I study over the years and I come to the understanding that the two most important things in existence today for mankind, first of all, it's God. And then it's the church. It's the church. Ain't nothing else out here more important after God, then the church. The church. You know, we got many denominationals out here. I'm not knocking anybody or trying to put nobody, belittle nobody. I'm just going to the scriptures and you know, hoping God to give me the insight of them. We got all types of denominations out here. We got the Baptists. I used to be a Baptist.
We got the Protestants, Apostolic, Methodists, Catholics, Protestants. We got lots of denominations out here that saying they're a church. But the Bible only speak of one church. And that's the church that Christ established. You know, we got the Jehovah's Witness out here, you know. And then when I look around the city of Detroit, you got more buildings out here for the saints to assembly. They call them churches, but like I say, people don't really understand what the church is. And you got, I say so-called churches, that's what I call them, all throughout Detroit. So many you can barely count. I seen something that I couldn't believe. I saw a two-family flat on the west side, on Dexter. Upstairs, I think it was a Baptist church, and downstairs was a apostolic church. I was like, but people seem like, I don't know, people's going to like college, it was on Sunday, so I guess they got it right. But how can it be right, though? And in the same way with Detroit, all these denominations, all these buildings, all these, why you got four different buildings, different churches right there together, why not just have one church? One building. And everybody just gathered there. It's because everybody want to worship God and they the way they want to. They don't want to go by scriptures or the way the Bible teaches us to. Everybody want to do their own thing when they come down to worship Jesus Christ. And that ain't going to work. And we see over here that in the 16th chapter, in the 16th to 18th verse, Jesus said he would establish his church. They do some scriptures, because I will talk that, let the Bible talk for you. So I'm going to let the Bible talk for me a little bit today. Let's go to the Old Testament. The prophecies of the Old Testament about the church. Isaiah, the second chapter. And it read like this. In the word that Isaiah the son of Amos saw concerning Judah and Jerusalem, it should come to pass in the last days that the mountain of the Lord house should be established in the top of the mountain and should be exalted above the hills, and all nations should flow unto it. And many people should go and say, come ye, and let us go up to the mountain of the Lord, to the house of God of Jacob, and he will teach us of his way, and we will walk in his path. For out of Zion shall go forth the law, and the word of the Lord from Jerusalem. That's Isaiah 2nd chapter, verses 1 through 3. Isaiah said in the last days that the Lord's house will be established above all, in the mountain above everything. That's basically what he's saying. He's talking about the church. You know, it's different name for the church. They're just one of them. Isaiah called the Lord house. He's talking about the end time. He's talking about during our time, the times we're living in now. He's talking about the church. In the church. And he said it'll be exalted above everything. It'll be above everything. It is. It is. The church is above everything. You know, that's the only thing that we got now. It's the church, basically, beside God. And like I say, that's the second most important thing is the church. And God got his eyes on the church, because it's his church. Okay, let's go to Daniel, the second chapter, verses 44 through 45. Daniel, the second chapter, verses 44 through 45. And it read like this. And in
And in the days of these kings should God of heaven set up a kingdom which should never be destroyed. And the kingdom should not be left to other peoples, but it should break in pieces and consume all these kingdoms, and it should stand forever. So Daniel said this kingdom right here is going to break in all in pieces all other kingdom, and it's going to stand forever. So the everlasting kingdom. So this kingdom that Daniel talking about right here, he prophesies about, it ain't going to never end. Ain't no ending. It's going to be forever and ever and ever and ever. Okay, let's go to the New Testament teaching about this church. 1 Corinthians 6:15-20. The 1 Corinthians 6:15-20. And read like this. Know you not that your body are the members of Christ? Should then the member of Christ, should I then take the member of Christ and make them the member of a harlot? God forbid. What? Know you not that he which is joined to a harlot is one body? For two said he should be one flesh. But he that is joined unto the Lord is one spirit. Flee fornication. Every sin that a man does without the body, but he that commit fornication sinning against his own body. What? Know you not that your body is the temple of the Holy Ghost, which is in you, which you have of God, and you are not your own? For you are bought with a price. Therefore, glorify God in your body and in your spirit, which are God. And that's 1 Corinthians, the 6th chapter, the 15th verse. And Apostle Paul said, our body is a temple for the Holy Ghost. He said the Holy Ghost dwelled in us. It was Apostle Paul saying in the 6th chapter of Corinthians. And he talking about the church. He talking about each one of us that when we become baptized Christians, and we accept Jesus Christ in our heart first, and we become baptized Christians, we receive the Holy Spirit. And that Holy Spirit drawing us in. We get added to the church. That's the gift. That's the power we got, the Holy Spirit. And Apostle Paul said, it dwells in our body.

It was a glorious building. It was a beautiful building. Had all types of precious stones and that, you know, and all types of gold, silver, and whatever, all type of expensive, you know, precious stones. It was beautiful. And it was a place of worship. It was a place when they had the Ark of the Covenant, that it was there. That represented God inside that temple. What the Apostle Paul is saying now is that we are the temples. That was just a type. We the temples now. The human being, the human body, the ones that accept Christ in their life and be baptized. We see the Holy Ghost. That's, we receive the Holy Spirit. And it dwells in us. Okay, let's go to the book, 1 Corinthians, the 3rd chapter. And what Paul say about that. Now you see that he said,

of God dwell in you? If any man defy the temple of God, him should God destroy. For the temple of God is holy, which temple you are. Why are we talking about the church, the temple of God? We make up. We a temple. We like them stones over there that they used to build the temple over the Old Testament temple. Each one of them stones. But they was dead. They was just stone. It's just a dead. They weren't alive. We lively stone, Peter tell us. Over First Peter. First Peter the second chapter. Let's go there and read a little bit about that. First Peter the second chapter. Peter be the second chapter of First Peter. I think it's 1-10. Let's see. Yeah, we'll read from 1-10, 1 Peter, the second chapter. And the Apostle Peter is saying, wherefore, laying aside all malice and guile, hypocrites, you see, envy, and all evil speaking, as newborn babe desire the sincere milk of the word, that you may grow thereby. If so be you have tasted that the Lord is gracious, to who common as unto a lively stone, disallowed indeed a man, but chosen of God and precious. You also are lively stone. Build up a spiritual house, a holy priesthood, to offer a spiritual sacrifice, acceptable to God by Jesus Christ. Wherefore also it is contained in the scripture, behold, I lay in Zion a chief cornerstone, elect precious, and he that believe on him shall not be confounded. Unto you, therefore, which believe, he is precious. But unto them which be disobedient, the stone which the builder disallowed, the same is made the head of the corner. And a stone of stumbling, and a rock of offense, even to them which stumble at the word, being disobedient, whereunto also they was appointed. But you are a chosen generation, a royal priesthood, a holy nation, a peculiar people, that you should show forth the praise of him that called you out of darkness unto his marvelous light, which in time past was not a people, but now the peoples of God, which have not obtained mercy, but now have obtained mercy. They say, Apostle Peter say that we are alive to stone to make up a spiritual house, to build up a spiritual house. So we ain't dead. The church is, we are individuals that receive, once we get baptized, we receive the Holy Spirit. We get added to the church, but we're alive. We spiritual. A spiritual house. And, and we belong to, and Christ is our head. Let's go to Ephesians, the fifth chapter. Ephesians, the fifth chapter, 23 to 33. Ephesians 23:33. The fifth chapter of Ephesians 23 through 33.

And it read like this. I say 22 through 33 of Ephesians. Wives, submit yourself unto your husbands as unto the Lord. For the husband is the head of the wife, even as church is, Christ is the head of the church, and he is the savior of the body. Therefore, as the church is subject unto Christ, so let the wife be to their own husband in everything. Husband, love your wife, even as Christ also loved the church, and gave himself for it, that he might sanctify and cleanse it with the washing of the water.

0: by the word, that he might present it to himself a glorious church, not having spot, a wrinkle, or any such thing, but that it should be holy and without blameless. So ought men to love their wives as their own bodies. He that love his wife, love himself. For no man ever yet hate his own flesh, but nourishes and cherishes it, even as the Lord the church. For we are members of his body, of his flesh, and of his bone. For this cause should a man leave his father and mother, and should be joined unto his wife, and the two should be one flesh. This is a great mystery, but I speak concerning Christ and the church. You see there? This is Apostle Paul right now to the Ephesian congregation. He's saying that Christ is the head of the church. He comparing the Christians and their relationship with Christ to a marriage. That's all. That's all a marriage. That's all he. That's all we. Every time one of us, a person get baptized and get added to the church, he become Christ's bride, a part of Christ's bride, a part of the church. Cause the church is the bride. It can be the bride. It can be the temple of God. It can be the body of believers. This the church, the household of faith. These different names it could be called, but it's just one. It's just one church. Lots of congregations, but one church. And that's what we got to get back to, because we can't worship God. We can't go establish a building and call it a church because we don't agree with the scriptures. Because that's what happened when you're seeing all these so-called churches around here in Detroit. They want to worship God and teach something different and not the truth. That's the only solution that I come up with about it. You know, I think of all our stuff. We got to be on one accord like the Old Testament church over there in Acts when it begun. It said that they sold everything they got and laid their deposit fee, and they was all on one accord, breaking bread daily. And that's what we got to get back with the church. Because the church, like I said, you got God in the church. That's it. That's the two most important things that going on in the world today. And we got to understand that. The church is the only safety net that we got today. It's the only help. This is our place of refuge. The church. Not a church because you don't like your brothers and sisters over there. You go establish your own church. Or you don't like how the preacher preach and you go establish. We got to stop that. And come together as one people. Under God, like the so-called flag, I say. But we got to be there in the church. One people under God. It's time, brothers and sisters. We are the body of Christ. You go over there, 1 Corinthians, the 12th chapter. It teaches us. I ain't got time to read it. We the body of Christ. We the church. The house of the Lord, like Isaiah said, the everlasting kingdom, like Daniel said. Oh, in the Old Testament. They prophesied about stuff they didn't even know what they're talking about. But the Holy Ghost was in them. Now, the Holy Ghost, it's in us. And that will make us these lively stones. Because when you ain't got the Holy Ghost, you're dead. That will make the church. We got power, but we can't be, but we got to be on one accord out here. Yeah, there's people out here that go to these, all these churches, these buildings out here, so-called churches. They really love and believe the Lord and trust in it. But they're being bamboozled. They're being misguided out here. But it ain't nobody's fault but them. Because you got to search the Lord. No matter what nobody teaching or trying to teach you, you got to search him for yourself. And find the truth. You know, the one truth is that is in the church of Christ. That's the only church that the Bible talk about. Like I say, I'm like the Apostle Paul said. You know, if people's out here in these buildings and these assemblies, because they ain't calling them churches, they so-called churches, and they really got zeal for God, but not to the true knowledge. No, and that's the message for today. That's just a little bit. I can go on and on about the church, but I ain't got time. Maybe I'll come back another time and try to, say a little bit more. But I just want to give us the basis. That the main point I'm trying to make today is these buildings out here are just places to assemble. When you get baptized and receive a gift of the Holy Ghost, you get added to the church. Now we make up a spiritual church. So when you go to them buildings, you ain't going to the church. Always gonna be with you because it's inside of you. That's what I want Christians to understand. You've been added to the church. You a part of Christ now. It don't go nowhere no more. You might stray away. But you got to give now. You might neglect it, but you got to give now. It's all about what we want to do. Once we receive the Holy Spirit, once we get baptized and become a Christian and become a part of Christ's church, which he is the head. So I'm running out of time right now, but that's the message for today. And I hope it be edifying. But let's go to our Heavenly Father in prayer right quick. Our Father, which art in heaven, let your will be done on earth as it is in heaven. Father, thank you for letting me be able to come here today and deliver your message. I hope it was pleasing to you, and I hope it was susceptible to you. And secondly, I hope that the listeners hear this message and be drawn to you and understand, Father, that Your whole purpose and your whole everything is about the love that people have for you and give their life over to you and become a part of your body. And please, Father, let them hear this message and let it prick their heart and let them come to you and be added to your body, which is the church. This is my prayer to you today, Father. In Jesus Christ's name I pray. Amen.
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0: ministry, empowering women for kingdom success. I am First Lady on the Airways, Apostle Dori Knox, the founder and host of Dynamic Women's Ministry, where lives are being changed by the mighty power of God. And so, women of God, if you need to be healed, if you need to be delivered, or if you need to be set free, I encourage you to stay tuned to this broadcast, because whatever your problem, situation, or dilemma is today, I touch and agree, God is ready to destroy the yokes, heal the sick, resurrect the dead, and set the captive free, because miracles do happen. And today's message is titled, The Importance of Our Praise. And we will have our scripture and prayer by Apostle Myron Knox. Won't you receive him?
1: Amen. Our scriptural reading will be coming out of the book of Colossians and out of the book of Psalms this morning. I want to direct your attention to Psalms chapter 150. Amen. The Bible records, praise ye the Lord, praise God in his sanctuary, praising for the firmament of his power, praising for his mighty acts, praising with according to his excellent greatness, praising with the sound of the trumpet, praising with the psaltery and harp, praising with the timbrel and dance, praising with string instruments and organs, praising with the loud cymbals, praising upon the high sounding cymbals. Let everything that hath a breath praise ye the Lord. And now, neighbor, friends of mine, let me direct your attention to Colossians chapter 3, verses 16 and 17. And the word of God reads as recorded out of the holy text this morning. Let the word of Christ dwell in you richly in all wisdom, teaching and admonishing one another in psalms and hymns and spiritual songs, singing with grace in your hearts to the Lord. And whatsoever ye do in the word or deed, do all in the name of the Lord Jesus, giving thanks to God and the Father by him. May the Lord richly add a blessing to the reader, the hearer, and the doer of his holy, precious, and majestic word. Let's pray. Our Father God, eternal Master, Father, we stand in your presence just one more time to say, praise ye the Lord. Oh God, we praise you in the morning, praise you at noontime, praise you when the sun goes down, even in that midnight hour. Oh God, we want to offer you praise this morning. We want to praise you, God, because you're healing that person right now on a bed of affliction in a hospital. They're being healed, delivered, and set free by the precious blood of Jesus. We want to praise you this morning, oh God, that you're healing those and touching those and blessing those on the highways, oh God. Oh God, we want to praise and thank you this morning, oh God, that you woke us up early in the morning, clothing in our right train of mind, giving us eyes to see, ears to hear, mouth and breath, putting pep in our step. Oh God, we want to praise you, God, that you would allow somebody this morning to tune into the broadcast and call in and say, Apostle Lady Lori Knox, what must I do to become saved? We want to praise you, God, for testimonies. We want to praise you, God, for praise reports. We want to praise you, God, because you're praiseworthy this morning. Hallelujah. The Bible says, let everything that have a breath praise you, the Lord. Bless, oh God, Apostle Lady Lori Knox. Touch and anoint those clay lips this morning. The priest, teach, minister, the gospel. That someone tune in to the broadcast will call in and say, I just want to call in and give God a praise report, or testimony, or call them for a prayer request. In Jesus' holy, precious, majestic name, we pray, amen, amen, and amen. And now, neighbor friends of mine, the next voice you hear will be my lovely wife for life, the apple of my eye, my prime rib. God said, do not have a spare rib, amen? Somebody didn't catch that this morning. I present to you the angel of the hour, Apostle Lady Lori Knox. Won't you receive her this morning?
0: Well, amen, Apostle Knox, and we thank you so much for delivering such a powerful prayer unto the Lord on behalf of God's people today. Thank you again, and amen. And people of God, I am going to be before you briefly today on the subject of the importance of our praise. People of God, we all have so much to praise God for, and there is such great power in giving honor to him. And many of us live that truth out each and every day of our lives. We know the Bible is filled with countless examples of praise where we see his power released. We see life-changing miracles. We see the enemy being halted or defeated, and hearts being changed and drawn closer to him, all because of praise. Yet, our personal reality is far too often that our daily struggles or constant life demands can crowd out our praise to God. We might check the worship box at church and somehow think we're good for the week. And all the while, with souls distant and cold, we sing words, we sing the praise songs, we listen to the worship music, then we go home. Sometimes it really is a sacrifice to praise. We may not feel like it. We're struggling. We're weary. We're overwhelmed. We're sick.

0: bodies are wrought with pain. We experience disappointments, or maybe we feel like God has let us down. We think that God somehow is distant, that he's far away, or that he doesn't really care about what is troubling us. Painful life experiences and losses can have us spiraling downward. But you know what? Praise can make a lasting difference. When we make that conscious decision to fix our eyes on him and daily give him the praise that he deserves, no matter what is staring us in the face, we will suddenly realize that God has already begun to release the grip that those struggles have over our lives. People of God, there is power in our praise. His Spirit urges us onward to press in close to him. It doesn't matter how good or how not so good we feel. It doesn't matter if we feel like singing. None of those things matter. It doesn't matter whether we like the upbeat worship or whether we like more reflective songs or the traditional hymns. It doesn't matter if we're alone or if we're in the company of a few close friends or in a large group. It doesn't even matter if we feel like it or not. What does matter is that our heart is in tune with our Creator and King, and that we give him the praise that he deserves. Praise as an expression of reverence and adoration towards God, it holds a significant place in the life of a believer. It's not just a ritualistic act, but it is a profound spiritual discipline that influences various aspects of our lives. The Bible, particularly in the Psalms, emphasizes the importance and impact of praise, offering insights into how it shapes our relationship with God and transforms our daily experiences. The Bible frequently exhorts believers to engage in praise. In Psalm 150 and verse 6, the psalmist declares, "Let everything that has breath praise the Lord." Hallelujah! This call to praise is not limited to specific circumstances, but is a continual act of worship that acknowledges God's sovereignty and his goodness. Praise is both a response to God's character and a command that believers are encouraged to follow. Praise has a tremendous spiritual impact. Praise draws us closer to God. Praise is that means of entering into God's presence. Psalm 100 and verse 4 instructs, "Enter his gates with thanksgiving and his courts with praise. Give thanks to him and bless his name." Listen, people of God, through praise, we experience a deeper intimacy with God, fostering a closer relationship and a greater awareness of his presence in our lives. And praise will strengthen our faith. Engaging in praise reinforces our faith by reminding us of God's past faithfulness and his promises. In 2 Chronicles 20, verses 21 and 22, Jehoshaphat appointed singers to praise God. And as they begin to sing and praise, the Lord set ambushes against their enemies. And this narrative illustrates how praise can bolster our trust in God's power and in his provision. Praise transforms our perspective. Praise shifts our focus from our circumstances and situations to God's greatness and his abilities. In Philippians 4, verses 6 through 7, Paul encourages believers to present their requests to God with thanksgiving, resulting in the peace of God guarding their hearts and minds. Praise helps us to see beyond our immediate challenges and recognize God's overreaching plan and purpose. Praise cultivates joy and gratitude. Praise fosters a spirit of joy and gratitude, counteracting negativity and despair. Psalm 16, verse 11 states, "You make known to me the path of life. In your presence is fullness of joy. At your right hand are pleasures forevermore." Listen, by focusing on God's goodness, we cultivate a joyful heart regardless of our external circumstances. So in other words, when we are going through especially very heavy, very intense situations and problems, what are we called to do? We are called to praise God in the midst of those circumstances. And when you do that, and I am a living witness and a living testimony, when you that, those burdens lighten. Listen, you can praise your way out of your current circumstance. You can praise your way out of debt. You can praise your way out of that illness, out of that hospital bed. You can praise your way into your children's lives when they're out at running around acting crazy. Start praising. Stop complaining and start praising. Because listen, praise also reduces anxiety and worry. Praise can alleviate anxiety by redirecting our thoughts towards God's sovereignty and towards His care. Isaiah 26:3 promises, "You will keep in perfect peace the steadfast mind of God because He trusts in you." So through praise, believers find peace and reassurance, knowing that God is in control. Anybody listening, ever experienced, other than myself, been in a situation that was absolutely, the only word I know to use is horrific. Been in a horrific situation or circumstance, and you just begin to praise God in the midst of that thing. As Reverend Denard used to say, in the midst of that thing, start to praise Him and give Him honor and worship, and watch that thing turn around. It may be at the midnight hour, it may be at noonday, no matter when it is, start to praise. Begin to praise God each and every day. And at the end of this broadcast, I have a challenge for us. I have a 30-day challenge that I'm going to present to everyone, and I want you to take it seriously and to partake and engage in it, because there are some things going on with some of you when I talk to you throughout the weeks and so forth. I know there are some things going on in your homes, in your jobs, in your families, in your personal lives, in your finances, and so forth. And I'll tell you what we're going to do. We're going to go to the praise room. We're going to take a praise break for the next 30 days, and we are going to watch those situations and circumstances turn around all because of our praise. Amen. Praise unites believers. Praise is a communal activity that unites believers in worship. Acts 2:46-47 describes the early church as praising God together, resulting in favor with all people and the Lord adding to their number daily. Corporate praise strengthens the bonds of fellowship and it encourages mutual edification. Praise will increase our witness to others. Praise serves as that testimony to others of God's greatness and His love. In Acts 16:25, Paul and Silas praised God in prison, leading to the conversion of the jailer and his household. The act of praising God, especially in difficult circumstances, can be a powerful witness to those around us. The impact of our praise, people of God, is endless. It draws us closer to God. It strengthens our faith. It transforms our perspective, our situations and circumstances, and it influences our emotional being. Also, praise unites believers and serves as a witness to the world. So as we engage in our praise, we align our hearts with God's purpose and experience the transformative power of His presence in our lives. Amen. Now, we're just going to talk very, very briefly about what the power of praise can do. Praise gets our focus off of ourselves and back on God. That's number one. Number one, praise gets our focus off of ourselves and back on God. In our own self-filled, focused world, we need the constant reminder, life is not all about us. We may know that in our heads, but yet too often our hearts think differently. We're prone to selfishness. He desires our eyes to be set firmly on Him because that's where our true hope is found. He is worthy of our praise no matter what we face from day to day. Psalm 150:2 says, "Praise Him for His mighty deeds according to His excellent greatness." And Psalm 35:28 says, "And my tongue shall speak of your righteousness and your praises all the day long." And number two, praise brings us to a place of humility. We remember our dependency on God as we acknowledge our need for Him. as we praise Him as Creator and King of this world, we admit, recognize, and acknowledge that we are not in control. He is. He is above all. Psalm 95 verses 2 and 3 says, "Let us come into His presence with thanksgiving. Let us make a joyful noise to Him with songs of praise. For the Lord is a great God and a great King above all gods." And number 3, praise makes the enemy flee. Praise pushes back the darkness that surrounds us and blocks the attacks and hissing lies over our lives. Evil will not stick around if we are praising our God, who will fight our battles for us. Listen, in the story of Jehoshaphat, we see how God miraculously defeated the enemy because of the people's obedience to praise Him. Now, this is referenced in 2 Chronicles 20 and verse 22. "And the word of the Lord declares, as they began to sing and praise, the Lord set ambushes against the men of Ammon and Moab and Mount Seir who were invading Judah, and they were defeated." Amen. And number 4, praise leaves no room for complaining or negativity. Listen, people of God, sometimes even within our prayers, we have a tendency to complain to God about our problems. But listen, God knows our hearts, and He cares about every aspect of our lives, and He cares about everything that concerns us. So through praise, we need to focus on Him, no longer allowing attention to be centered on our struggles, no longer allowing attention to be circled or focused on the problem, no longer allowing attention to be focused on that circumstance. Listen, when we begin to praise, we are reminded of what He has already done in our lives. We know that God loves us. We know that He is concerned about us and cares about us, and He is beyond capable of taking care of any and everything that burdens us. Psalm 103 verses 2 through 4, "Bless the Lord, O my soul, and forget not all of His benefits, who forgives all your iniquity, who heals all your diseases, who redeems your life from the pit, who crowns you with steadfast love and mercy." Amen. And number 5, praise makes room for God's blessings over our lives. He will not hold back any good thing. He will not hold back His goodness. Praise opens that gateway of blessings as we come into the presence of our King. Psalm 100 verse 4, "Enter His gates with thanksgiving, enter His courts with praise. Give thanks to Him and bless His name." Ephesians 1 and 3 said, Blessed be the God and Father of our Lord Jesus Christ, who has blessed us with all spiritual blessings in heavenly places in Christ." Amen. And number 6, praise invites His presence. God dwells close to us when we praise Him. He lives there and He looks for it. Psalm 22 and verse 3, "He inhabits the praises of His people." 1 Peter 2 and 9, "But you are a chosen generation, a royal priesthood and holy nation, a peculiar people, that you should show forth the praises of Him who has called you out of darkness into His marvelous light." Amen. And I believe that of all these scriptures, that one, 1 Peter 2 and 9, is my personal favorite. Amen. Number 7, our spirits are refreshed and renewed in His presence when we praise. We're strengthened by His peace and refueled by His joy. Through a heart of praise, we realize that God doesn't just change our situations and work through our problems. He changes our hearts and He changes our very lives. Psalm 16 and 11 records, "In His presence there is fullness of joy." And Psalm 63 verses 3 and 4, "Because your love is better than life, my lips will glorify you. I will praise you as long as I live, and in your name I will lift up my hands." And finally, number 8, praise paves the way for God's power to be displayed and for miracles to happen. People of God, people's lives are affected and changed by praise. God shakes things up through praise. You remember the story about Paul and Silas? Paul and Silas sat in prison, shackled and chained, but they kept praising God. And God sent an earthquake that shook the cells and broke the chains. The jailer and his family came to know Christ in that very light. Acts 16 and 25, about midnight, Paul and Silas were praying and singing hymns to God, and the prisoners were listening to them. And suddenly there was a great earthquake so that the foundations of the prison were shaken. And immediately all of the doors were opened and everyone's bonds were unfastened. People of God, there is no limit to the power in our praise. And listen, I just want to close with this. When we open our mouth and speak praises unto his holy name, people of God, don't ever, ever underestimate the power of your praise. Amen, amen. And our thought for the week, our thought for the week is living a life of praise is one of the most powerful ways to change your life. And that is a direct quote from Andrew Womack. Won't you pray with me? Heavenly Father, we praise you today with our hearts and our songs, and we praise you for your faithfulness. We praise you for your great power and love, and we confess our need for you. Our lives don't go so well when we just spin it around and do it on our own. We struggle and we worry. We get weary and worn, yet you never leave us. We thank you for your presence. We thank you for your care and concern over us. And we thank you that you breathe renewal right into our very souls. And we ask for your spirit to fill us, to draw us close to you and closer to yourself, and to work your purposes through us as we set our eyes and focus our praise on you. And it is in the precious, matchless name of Jesus that we pray. Amen and amen. And to my sisters and to my brothers in Christ who have been listening, I just want to thank you for your phone calls and text messages and emails and every sort of communication. I just want to thank you because I tell you all the time that it uplifts me and encourages me when I hear from you. Our prayer, praise, and testimonial line is now open at 412-744-6597, or you may call 412-758-2370. Whatever it is that you are standing and believing the Lord for, won't you call 412-744-6597 or 412-758-2370 and allow us to intercede and come into agreement on your behalf. Amen. Amen. And if you are listening to this broadcast and you have not yet accepted Jesus Christ as the Lord of your life and have a desire to accept his call to salvation, won't you simply repeat this prayer after me? Heavenly Father, I come to you confessing that I am a sinner. I repent from all sin and ask for your forgiveness. I believe in my heart that Jesus Christ is the Son of God and that you have raised him from the dead. I confess Jesus as my Lord and Savior and believe that through his shed blood, I have eternal life. Come into my heart, fill me with your Holy Spirit, lead me, guide me, save me, and change me so my soul can reach heaven. Lord, take my life and do something with it to build, uplift, advance, and glorify your kingdom. Father, this is my prayer in the name of Jesus. Amen and amen. And if for whatever reason you were unable to repeat or recite that prayer, won't you call Apostle Lori Knox at 412-744-6597 or Apostle Myra Knox at 412-758-2370. Amen. And as always, we'd like to remind the people of God that together we host the Knox Ministry Power Hour every weekend, beginning Saturday mornings at 7 a.m. on WJAS, that's 99.1 FM or 1320 AM. 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I begin that hour with Dynamic Women's Ministry, and then Apostle follows at 10 with From Humiliation to Exaltation. 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I conclude with Dynamic Women's Ministry, empowering women for kingdom success. So we urge and encourage you to tune in each and every weekend for the Knox Ministry Power Hour. And as always, we love you in the Lord. And until next time, may God richly bless and empower you. And we will have our closing remarks and announcements from Apostle Myron Knox. God bless you and amen.
1: Amen. Praise the Lord. Neighbor friends of mine, I'm Apostle Myron Knox. Can I tell you something that my wife taught me and told me sometime after we first got married? She said, honey, you may be going through a storm, but praise the Lord. And she said, because when you begin to praise the Lord, you begin to tease the enemy. When you begin to praise the Lord, you become the devil's worst nightmare. When you begin to praise the Lord, you give the devil his worst headache. You send Satan searching through his medicine cabinet, looking for Tylenol, Secanol, Trudol, Demerol, all type of heavy pain medications, simply because you begin to praise the Lord. And she said, just lift your hands up and just give him a praise offering right now. And neighbor friends of mine, I testify right now on the air to tell you that not less than an hour later, my breakthrough came. Oh, somebody missed their shout this morning, because somebody's waiting on a breakthrough, and it's coming, but you got to praise the Lord. Amen? Well, neighbor friends of mine, prayer, praise, testimony, lines now open. Please pick up the telephone dial, area code 412-744-6597. 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Or area code 412-758-2370. Amen. Praise changes things. Amen. You may have a praise report. You may have a testimony. You may simply need prayer. Once you pick up the telephone, call Apostle Lady Knox at area code 412-744-6597. You may be in the living room, bedroom, dining room, kitchen, bathroom, wherever you are, whoever you are, man, woman, boy, girl, child. You're just a prayer away from heaven. Come on, I need some praisers to call in. Amen. And give God a praise report on something he's done for you in the last month, week, year. Something he's done for you recently. Come on, somebody. Neighbor friends of mine, I urge and encourage you to bless this ministry. It is by your seeds that you sow, amen, to allow us to stay on the air all weekend, global, all over the United States of America. Amen. It is by your financial support and the seeds you sow and your prayers that bless us to stay on the air. Once you cash app, amen, Lori Knox 58, amen. Cash app, Lori Knox at 58, amen. Bless this ministry. Or call Sow Seeds, P.O. 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If you need any further information, contact Apostle Lori Knox at area code 412-744-6597. Amen. Well, in the meantime, between time, there's never a trial he's not there, never a burden he doesn't bear, never a sorrow he doesn't share. All you got to do is lift your hands up right now and give God a praise offering. Amen? Well, we love you once, we love you twice. We love you in the matchless name of our first Lord and Savior, Jesus the Christ. Bye-bye.

0: Well, glory be to God, and we welcome you to the weekly radio broadcast of From Humiliation to Exaltation. I am First Lady on the Airways, Apostle Lori Knox, the wife of our founder and host, Apostle Myra Knox. Apostle Knox is a God-fearing man, completely sold out to Jesus, and he says that he cannot ever doubt him because he knows too much about him. And today's message is titled, The Substance of a Sound Sermon. And people, get ready. There's a train a-coming, and you don't need a ticket. Just get on board. Amen. And our scriptural text is taken from Luke 24, verses 30 through 32. I will be reading from the King James Version of the Holy Scripture, which captures the Word of God as follows. And it came to pass, as he sat at meat with them, he took bread and blessed it, and brake and gave it to them. And their eyes were opened, and they knew him, and he vanished out of their sight. And they said one to another, did not our heart burn within us while he talked with us by the way, and while he opened to us the scriptures? Amen. May the Lord richly add a blessing to the reader, to the hearer, and to the doer of his holy, precious word. Let us pray. Gracious Heavenly Father, Eternal Master, we come to you on this glorious day, O God, giving you honor, giving you thanks, and giving you praise as we lay down every need, every care, every concern, and every burden of these your precious people. And Lord, we lift to you right now Apostle Myra Knox, knowing that you will give him a direct word from you, from Thus Saith the Lord. This is our prayer today as we honor you with thanks and praise, and it is in the precious, matchless name of Jesus that we pray. Amen and amen. And people of God, the next voice that you hear will be that of none other than our founder and host, my husband, Apostle Byron Knox. Won't you receive him?
1: Amen. We certainly want to thank the great woman of God, First Lady on the Airways, Apostle Lady Lori Knox, for that beautiful prayer and scriptural reading that she read unto the Lord on behalf of the saints this morning. And now, neighbor friends of mine, let's get right back into the order of our service this morning. Neighbor friends of mine, I want to speak to you very briefly this morning from the subject of the substance of a sound sermon, and people, get ready, there's a train a-coming. You don't need no ticket, just get on board. Amen? Let's pray. Our Father God, Eternal Master, Father, we stand in your presence just one more time, thanking you for waking us up early this morning, clothing us in our right train of mind, giving us eyes to see, ears to hear, a mouth with breath, putting pep in our step. Father, we thank you this morning, oh God, that you're still in the prayer answering business. Mercy, miracle, healing, deliverance, forgiveness, repentance and salvation business. You're God of a second chance, a God of many chances, and you sit up high and look down low. You can do all but fail. Oh, Eternal Master, I feel like the psalmist David this morning when he said, and then when I just think about the goodness of the Lord and all that he's done for me, my soul cries out, hallelujah, thank God for saving me. Father, I'm praying for those in the hospitals on a bed of affliction this morning, that they may be healed, delivered, and set free by the precious blood of Jesus this morning. Oh God, I'm praying for those on the highways, the byways, and for those who can't even find their ways. Oh God, give them divine guidance and counsel to reach their divine destination. Oh God, I'm praying for those tuned into the broadcast this morning, oh God. Bless them from the crown of the head down to the sole of their very feet. Bless those mentally, physically, spiritually, emotionally, financially, medically, lawfully. Keep them wholly tuned into the broadcast this morning, oh God. Hold us, mold us, guide us, sanctify us, consecrate, purify us, set us apart for your kingdom glory this morning. And last but not least, oh God, touch, anoint, and appoint these clay lips of Apostle Myra Knox to preach, teach, and minister the gospel. That someone tuned in to the broadcast may call in and say, Apostle Knox, what must I do to become saved? Amen. And we'll be so careful to give you all the honor, the praise, and the glory. Worship you, honor you, serve you, magnify you, and exalt your holy, precious name, Eternal Master. From this day set forth, now and forevermore, in Jesus' name we pray. Amen. Amen. and amen. Well, neighbor friends of mine, once again, I want to speak to you very briefly from the subject of the substance of a sound sermon. And people, get ready. There's a train coming. You don't need no ticket. You just get on board. Amen? Neighbor friends of mine, hallelujah. A few years ago, a well-known chef was interviewed about why some meals taste and stay with people long after they leave the table. He said a memorable meal always has three things: a story, a structure, and a savor. If any one of those is missing, the meal may fill the stomach, but it won't feed the soul. Come on, somebody. And so he explained that every great dish begins with a story, where the ingredients came from, who taught him the recipe, what inspired the creation. Then comes the structure, the technique, the discipline, the science behind the flavors. Finally comes the savor, the richness, the warm, the taste that lingers. And then he says something striking. When all three come together, people don't just eat the meal, they experience it. Come on, somebody. Church, that's exactly what happens when God's word is preached holistically. A sound sermon becomes more than a speech. It becomes an encounter. It becomes a spiritual meal that reaches the whole person. Hallelujah. Just as a master chef crafts a meal that tells a story, stands on solid technique, and satisfies the palate, Jesus shows us on the Emmaus Road what a sound sermon looks like. It tells a story, it's theologically sound, and is satisfyingly savory. Let's walk that road with him this morning. Church, a sound sermon tells a story. In fact, church, it begins with the story because story is the soul's doorway. Story is how God slips truth past our defenses and plants revelation in the soil of our humanity. Story is how Jesus meets us, not in abstractions, but in experiences, emotions, and everyday moments. Come on, somebody. Like a slow freight train picking up speed, a sound sermon begins quietly, but moves steadily, then irresistibly. It starts with a narrative where people are, what they felt, what they faced, and it shifts to the need, what the heart is missing, what the mind is seeking, what the soul is starving for. And it moves toward the nearness, how God steps into the moment, into the mess, into the middle of the story. And then the candidates begins to gain momentum. The story that touches the heart becomes a story that teaches the mind. It becomes a story that turns the wheel. It becomes a story that transforms our lives. A sound sermon tells a story that is relatable because people recognize themselves in it. It's reachable because truth travels on the rails of narrative. It's receivable because the heart opens before the head argues. And the sermon's message moves forward, gathering weight. It starts where we live, moves towards what we lack, leads us to what we long for, and lifts us to the one who loves us the most. This is why Jesus begins a story on the Emmaus Road. He walks their road. He hears their hurt. He feels their frustration. He names their need. He enters their narrative. And once he enters their story, he prepares them for us. Hallelujah. Because a sermon that tells a story becomes a sermon that connects, a sermon that convicts, a sermon that converts, not by force, but by familiarity, not by pressure, but by presence, not by argument, but by incarnation. A sermon opens the heart so Scripture can anchor the mind and the Savior can awaken the soul. And when a sermon tells a story, and when it steps into the narrative, names the need, and reveals the nearness, something, church, begins to happen. You can feel it. You can sense it. Come on, somebody. And the train that started with a gentle roll begins to rumble. The rails start to hum. The momentum starts to build. Because story may open the heart, but truth must anchor the mind. A story must stir the emotions, but scripture must steady the soul. A story may draw us in, but sound doctrine must drive us forward. Come on, somebody. And just like those disciples on the Emmaus Road, once Jesus walked into their story, he didn't leave them wandering in their feelings. He didn't let them drift into disappointment. He didn't allow their narrative to become their theology. No, he shifted the weight. He changed the canvas. He moved the moment from their story to his scripture. That's where his sermon really starts to pick up speed. From what they felt to what God said. From what they feared to what God promised. From what they assumed to what God revealed. From their limited perspective to his limitless plan. Come on, somebody. Because a sound sermon starts with a story but moves towards substance. A sermon that begins with experience must build toward explanation. A sermon that opens a heart must now inform the head. And so, with the story stirring and the momentum mounting, Jesus accelerates because a sermon must be theologically sound. My. I feel the Holy Ghost up in this place. A sound sermon cannot stop a story. A story may stir the heart, but scripture must steady it. A story may open the door, but doctrine must walk through it. A story may awaken emotion, but theology must align direction. Amen. And so the train that started with narrative now shifts into a deeper gear, heavier, holier, more authoritative. Jesus doesn't leave the Emmaus disciples wandering in their feelings as they recounted how they could not find their Savior's body. He doesn't let their disappointment define their doctrine. He doesn't allow their confusion to become their conclusion. No. He increases the momentum and moves forward toward the master's mind. In fact, church, he opens the scriptures, he reveals the Savior, and he makes sense of their story. And he sits down to a meal with them, and the sermon begins to build from Moses to the prophets, from shadows to substance, from promises to person, from expectation to explanation, from what they thought they knew to what God always meant them to know. Come on, somebody. A theologically sound sermon does the same. It clarifies what the text says, O fools and slow of heart. It connects what the text means. Ought not Christ to have suffered these things? It confronts what the text corrects. Ought not Christ enter into his glory? A sound sermon centers everything on Jesus Christ this morning. As it gains momentum, it grounds the hearer, guards the heart, guides the steps, grows the faith, and glorifies the Savior this morning. Come on, somebody. Church, theology is not dry, it is direction. Doctrine is not dull, it is deliverance. Truth is not optional, it is oxygen. A sermon without theology is a car without an engine. Pretty, polished, but powerless. A sermon with theology becomes a locomotive,

Oh, church, the story may have started the journey, but sound doctrine gives it direction. And now the train is rolling, rumbling, rising, headed toward the moment when truth becomes taste and revelation becomes nourishment. And so, church, stay with me now this morning. Don't fall asleep on a full belly. Don't move to the caboose for a nap. If you do, you will miss this sound sermon. Church, sound sermon is satisfying Savior. A sound sermon doesn't stop at story. It doesn't stall at sound doctrine. Story may slow or draw us in. Theology may build us up. But salvary truth is what fuels us, and finishes the work in us today. This is where the freight train that started with a whisper now thunders with holy weight. Because on the Emmaus Road, Jesus didn't explain the scriptures. He embodied them. And he didn't just teach the truth. He tasted it with them. And he didn't just open the word. He broke the bread. Come on, somebody. And the moment he broke it, the moment he blessed it, the moment he handed it to them, their eyes were opened, their hearts ignited, their souls awakened. And this is the savior of a sound sermon this morning. It's truth made tangible. It's doctrine made delicious. It's revelation made real. From hearing the word to holding the word, the Lord is my light and my salvation. From understanding truth this morning to tasting truth this morning, it's sweeter than honey to our mouth this morning. From information in the mind to impartation in the spirit, trust in the Lord with all thy heart. From burning hearts to believing hearts to beholding hearts, behold the Lamb of God. Come on, somebody. Church, a salvary sermon is seasoned with grace that softens, hope that strengthens, application that sticks, and presence that satisfies. It doesn't rush. It doesn't run thin. It doesn't leave the soul hungry. It lingers like a good meal. It rests like warm bread. Amen? And it rises like holy fire as the sound sermon gathers steam this morning. The sound sermon nourishes the weary, nourishes the wounded, notices the wandering, and nudges them toward worship this morning. Rejoice in the Lord, O ye righteous. Because when the word is broken rightly, we don't just hear the sermon, we taste it. We don't just learn the truth, we live it. We don't just receive the message, we recognize the master. Am I in the book this morning? Oh, saints, it's the Savior that sends the Emmaus disciples running back to Jerusalem. It's the Savior that strengthens saints and saves sinners this morning. It's the Savior that turns a sermon into a spiritual feast this morning. Oh, taste and see that the Lord is good. Hallelujah. It is your spiritual train rolling yet? Come on, somebody. Let me repeat that. Is your spiritual train rolling yet this morning? Is it roaring? Is it resonating with Christ's holy momentum? Listen to the rhythm of your heart this morning, the cadence of our Christ, the movement of his message as he speaks to you this morning. I died for your sins, and after 3 days, I got up with all power in my hands. I'm here with you right now. Can't you feel me pulsating through your heart? I'm able to touch you because I'm real. Hallelujah, hallelujah, oh hallelujah. Are you beginning to see the power of this sound sermon this morning? I mean, it tells a story. That's where the journey starts and where your heart opens and where the walls lower and where your soul leans in. Where you say, that's me, that's my road, that's my hurt, that's my pain, that's my hope. And that's the first sign that you've connected with Christ this morning. His sound sermon has carried you to where the scripture speaks, where the Savior shines, where the truth stands tall, where feelings find footing in life's confusion finds clarity, and where your wandering finds wisdom this morning. That's Christ tugging at your heart this morning with holy authority. Saints, have you enjoyed this meal today that I fed you? I mean, because it should be satisfying salvary. And that's where the feast begins.

0: where the word is broken, where the blessing is given, where the burning begins, where doctrine becomes delight, where revelation becomes nourishment, where Christ becomes known. That's the moment the train is no longer rolling, it's roaring. Shout hallelujah if you're roaring with me this morning. Hallelujah, glory be to God. Because this sermon is a meal. The meal is a message. It's our encounter with Christ this morning. An Emmaus moment for all who are wandering away from the Savior this morning. It's our moment where our eyes are open, our hearts ignite, and our lives turn around and run in a new direction this morning. And when we rise from the table this morning, strengthened by this story, stabilized by the scriptures, and satisfied by the Savior, Jesus Christ, we don't walk, we don't wander, we witness. Hallelujah! Come on, somebody. I feel the Holy Ghost up in this place. Well, neighbor, friends of mine, in closing, like the disciples on Emmaus Road, we go back into our own Jerusalems, our own churches and pulpits and sanctuaries with fire in our bones, truth in our mouths, and Christ in our hearts this morning. And now after the story has opened your heart, after the scriptures have anchored your mind, after the Savior has awakened your soul, the train has reached its moment of decision. Because every sound sermon, every Emmaus encounter brings us to a crossroads where Christ is not just heard, but hosted. This is that moment, this morning. The same Jesus who walked their road, the same Jesus who opened the scriptures, the same Jesus who broke their bread, is the same Jesus who stands before us right now. Are you hosting him in your heart this morning? If you've been wandering, he walks your way this morning. If you've been wounded, he binds your heart this morning. If you've been weary, he becomes your strength this morning. If you've been wondering, he becomes your wisdom this morning. If you've been waiting, he becomes your answer this morning. Because Christ will meet you like he met the disciples on the road. He wants to meet you at the altar this morning. The Christ who opened their eyes wants to open your understanding. The Christ who set your hearts on fire wants to ignite something in you this morning. So come to the feast this morning. Let this sound sermon be more than a message. Let it be a meal this morning. And like the disciples on Emmaus Road, rise from Christ's table ready to run back into the world with renewed strength and resurrected hope this morning. If your heart has been wandering, Jesus walking beside you this morning. If your understanding has been dim, Jesus opens the scriptures this morning. If your soul has been hungry, Jesus breaks the bread this morning. If your story has been heavy, he can step into it this morning. If your theology has been shaky, he can straighten it out this morning. If your soul has been hungry, he can satisfy it this morning. Come to Christ. Come, come, come. Man, woman, boy, girl, child, whoever you are, come to Christ this morning. Amen. The subject of a sound sermon. And people, get ready. There's a trainer coming. You don't need no ticket. You just get on board. Well, neighbor, friends of mine, our time's just about up on the broadcast. But in the meantime, between time, Jesus loves you, and so do we. Amen, amen, and amen. This time, I want to turn service back into the hands of Apostle Lady Lori Knox. Well, she received it this morning.
1: Well, amen, Apostle Knox, and we thank you for delivering such a powerful word unto the people of God from Thus Saith the Lord. Thank you again and amen. Our prayer, praise, and testimonial line is open at 412-758-2370, or you may call 412-744-6597. Whatever it is that you're standing and believing the Lord for, won't you call Apostle Myra Knox at 412-758-2370 or Apostle Lori Knox at 412-744-6597 and allow us to intercede on your behalf and pray you through whatever it is that you're believing for. Amen. And if you're listening to this broadcast, but you have not yet accepted Jesus Christ as the Lord of your life and have a desire to accept his call to salvation, simply repeat this prayer after me. Heavenly Father, I come to you confessing that I am a sinner. I repent from all sin and ask for your forgiveness. I believe in my heart that Jesus Christ is the Son of God and that you have raised him from the dead. I confess Jesus as my Lord and Savior and believe that through his shed blood I have eternal life. Come into my heart, fill me with your Holy Spirit, Lead me, guide me, save me, and change me so my soul can reach heaven. Lord, take my life and do something with it to build, uplift, advance, and glorify your kingdom. Father, this is my prayer in the name of Jesus. Amen and amen. And if for whatever reason you were unable to repeat that prayer, call Apostle Myron Knox at 412-758-2370 or Apostle Lori Knox at 412-744-6597. Amen. And as always, we like to remind the people of God that together we host the Knox Ministry Power Hour every weekend, beginning Saturday mornings at 7 a.m. on WJAS in Pittsburgh, Pennsylvania. 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And as always, we love you in the Lord. And until next time, may God richly bless and empower you. And we will have our closing remarks and announcements from Apostle Myron Knox. God bless you and amen.
0: Amen. 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We're praying for you. In the meantime, between time, you can also contact us at P.O. 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Amen. Special spiritual shout out, Chief Apostle J.J. Shear, First Lady Karen Clark Shear, Chief Apostle Michael Beasley, First Lady Apostle Shauna Beasley, and to my Apostle, lovely wife for life, Apostle Lori Knox, amen, to Pastor Tyrone Tillman, First Lady Monica Tillman, I don't want to start name calling, special shout out, amen, we love you and we're praying for those tuned into the broadcast. Prayer, praise, testimony lines now open. 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Amen. We're praying for Brother Bobby. Amen. And bless God, family and friends. We love you. Bless you. And may God's light shine upon you. You may have a testimony. Won't you call us? You may have a praise report. Won't you call us? You may need prayer for your mother, sister, father, or whoever, your family member, a child, or somebody close to you. Pick up that telephone call. Area code 412-758-2370 or area code 412-744-6597. We love you. God bless you. Bye-bye.
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1: 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Bishop Shelton Rafa Kabash Luke is the Apostle Pastor and General Overseer. 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
3: Therefore, judge nothing before the time until the Lord comes. It's easy to say, well, you judge this and you judge that, and you came to this conclusion and you came to that decision. But therefore, judge nothing before the time until the Lord come. 1 Corinthians, 4th chapter. Consider the book of 1 Corinthians, the 4th chapter, reading the 5th verse. 1 Corinthians, 4th chapter, reading the 5th verse. Therefore, judge nothing before the time until the Lord come, who will both bring to light the hidden things of darkness and will make manifest the counsels of the hearts. And then shall every man have praise of God. Therefore, judge nothing before the time until the Lord come, who both will bring to light the hidden things of darkness and will make manifest the counsels of the hearts. And then shall every man have praise of God. So what do you want to do? You want to be obedient. You want to work out your own salvations with fear and trembling. Granted, you may feel that this is right and that is wrong. Granted, you may feel that this should be acted upon and the other things not to be acted upon. But the scripture tells us, thou hypocrite, first cast out the beam out of thine own eye, and then shalt thou see clearly to cast out the mote out of thy brother's eye. And we're going to cast it out of your brother's eye. Oh, yeah, but what about your eye? Thou hypocrite, first cast out the beam out of thine own eye, and then shalt thou see clearly to cast out the mote out of thy brother's eye. 7th chapter of Matthew. Matthew, the 7th chapter. Reading from the 1st through the 5th verses. 7th chapter of Matthew. Reading from the 1st through the 5th verses. The glorious word of the Lord tells us, judge not, that ye be not judged. For with what judgment ye judge, ye shall be judged. And with what measure ye meet, it shall be measured to you again. And why beholdest thou the mote that is in thy brother's eye, but considerest not the beam that is in thine own eye? Or how wilt thou say to thy brother, let me pull out the mote out of thine eye, and behold, a beam is in thine own eye? Thou hypocrite, first cast out the beam out of thine own eye, and then shalt thou see clearly to cast out the mote out of thy brother's eye. Because people say, well, I know how it ought to be. It ought to be this way. It ought to be that way. I have already judged. And shall we say, you have already judged. And you have already come to the conclusion and conclusions what it's all about and how it ought to take place. But the scripture tells us, he that is without sin among you, let him first cast a stone at her. He that is without sin among you, let him first cast a stone at her. People say, well, this one did this, and that one did that, and we have judged, and it's not good, and it's not right. But they do the same things. They do the exact same things that they are judging others to be and to have done. But he that is without sin among you, let him first cast a stone at her. Eighth chapter of John. Consider the book of John, the eighth chapter, reading from the first through the 11th verses. John, the eighth chapter, reading from the first through the 11th verses. The scripture states, Jesus went unto the Mount of Olives, and early in the morning he came again to the temple, and all the people came unto him, and he sat down and taught them. And the scribes and Pharisees brought unto him a woman taken in adultery. And when they had set her in the midst, they say unto him, Master, this woman was taken in adultery, in the very act. Now Moses in the law commanded us that such should be stoned. But what sayest thou? This they said, tempting him, that they might have to accuse him. But Jesus stooped down, and with his finger wrote on the ground, as though he heard them not. So when they continued asking him, he lifted up himself and said unto them, He that is without sin among you, let him first cast a stone at her. And again he stooped down and wrote on the ground. And they which heard it, being convicted by their own conscience, went out one by one, beginning at the eldest, even unto the last. And Jesus was left alone, and the woman standing in the midst. When Jesus had lifted up himself and saw none but the woman, he said unto her, Woman, where are those thine accusers? Hath no man condemned thee? She said, No man, Lord. And Jesus said unto her, Neither do I condemn thee. Go and sin no more. So he that is without sin, what a mighty God we serve. For God is not a man that he should lie. God is not a man that he should turn around and go and do what he ought not to do. For there is indeed a way that seemeth right unto a man, but Jesus Christ is Lord and Christ. So, Lord, we found this woman in the very act of adultery. Now, Moses said that such a one ought to be stoned. That's what Moses said. But what do you say? But what did the scripture state? Saying that they were tempting the Lord, that they might have cause to accuse him. But he that is without sin among you, let him first cast a stone at her. So when it comes down to what must be, the scripture tells us, For I perceive that thou art in the gall of bitterness and in the bond of iniquity. For I perceive that thou art in the gall of bitterness and in the bond of iniquity. Fight the good fight of faith, precious people of God. Hold on to what you know to be good and what you know to be right. Can you not see what God Almighty is doing? Can you not see the power of our Heavenly Father? Can you not see that God is preparing to take his church, that we may live, dwell, and reign with him forever and ever? And for what if some did not believe? What are they going to do? They're going to prevent you from having eternal life. They're going to prevent you from being with our Lord and Savior, Jesus Christ. And one thing is for certain, when it comes down to saving yourselves from this untoward generation, we are all commanded if by any means I might attain unto the resurrection of the dead. So if we have to do this to be saved, you can rest assured it's going to be lawful. For nothing unlawful is going to save us. So if we have to do this to be saved, this is what we do. And if we have to do that to be saved, that is what we do. And if some turn away from you, or if all turn away from you, then you didn't need that anyway. For who is he that will harm you if ye be followers of that which is good? If you are followers of Jesus Christ, our Lord, who's going to harm you? But they may take your life. They may take your life in this life. But Jesus Christ, God Almighty, said, he that will keep his commandments shall never see death. So this is the joy that we have. The joy that we have that God is still on the throne. He's the Almighty, and there is none other than he. For I perceive that thou art in the gall of bitterness and in the bond of iniquity. Eighth chapter of Acts. Acts, the eighth chapter, reading from the 21st through the 23rd verses. Acts, the eighth chapter, reading from the 21st through the 23rd verses, where the Lord tells us, thou hast neither part nor lot in this matter, for thy heart is not right in the sight of God. Repent therefore of this thy wickedness, and pray God, if perhaps the thought of thine heart may be forgiven thee. For I perceive that thou art in the gall of bitterness and in the bond of iniquity. For I perceive that thou art what? In the gall of bitterness and in the bond of iniquity. So one thing we know, many things we know in Christ Jesus, but one thing we know, for where envying and strife is, there is confusion and every evil work. Doesn't matter who they are, doesn't matter how they appear to be, how high, how mighty they may seem to be, but for where envying and strife is, there is confusion and every evil work. Because if you're envying someone and you have strife toward someone, how can you do that which is good? How can you do that which is right? When you are envying someone, you think you can do right by the one that you are full of envy? For where envying and strife is, there is confusion and every evil work. Consider the third chapter of James. James, the third chapter, reading the 16th verse. Third chapter of James, reading the 16th verse, where the Lord tells us, for where envying and strife is, there is confusion and every evil work. Reading on. But the wisdom that is from above is first pure, then peaceable, gentle, and easy to be entreated, full of mercy and good fruits, without partiality and without hypocrisy. And the fruit of righteousness is sown in peace of them that make peace. And the fruit of righteousness is sown in peace of them that make peace. This is what it's all about, what it all comes down to, saving yourselves from this untoward generation. For the truth of the matter, human family, for what can the man do that cometh after the king? King Jesus. Jesus is the king. He's the King of kings, Lord of lords. What can the man

question. I have a question. I, Bishop Shelton, Rafa Kabash Luke, if Jesus Christ, Jesus the Christ, is not Lord and Christ, then who is? Who is God? See, well, Jesus Christ. And we know that because the scripture also tells us this is the true God and eternal life. That Jesus Christ is the true God and eternal life. People say, well, I think it's about this and I think it's about that and it's going to be what I think it's going to be and hold on to what I know to be and this is how it's going to come. But consider the book of 1 John, the 5th chapter. 1 John, the 5th chapter, reading the 20th verse. 1 John, 5th chapter, reading the 20th verse. The word of the Lord states, and we know that the Son of God is come and hath given us an understanding that we may know him that is true, and we are in him that is true, even in his Son, Jesus Christ. This is the true God and eternal life. The Bible says, even in his Son, Jesus Christ. And we know that the Son of God is come and hath given us an understanding that we may know him that is true, and we are in him that is true, even in his Son, Jesus Christ. This is the true God and eternal life. So I don't think you're going to be able to get it any plainer than that. You shall know the truth, and the truth shall make you free. But if our gospel be hid, it is hid to them that are lost. And the people asked him, saying, what shall we do then? What shall we do then? Third chapter of Luke. Consider the book of Luke, third chapter, reading the 10th verse. Luke, third chapter, reading the 10th verse. And the people asked him, saying, what shall we do then? What shall we do then? You must repent. Be baptized, every one of you, in the name of Jesus Christ for the remission of sins, and ye shall receive the gift of the Holy Ghost, speaking with other tongues as the Spirit of God gives you utterance. And as the Spirit of God gives you utterance, well, what could that possibly mean? That means that you have no control over what you're saying. For the Spirit of the Lord has given you utterance, and you utter according to the Spirit of our Heavenly Father. And the people asked him, saying, what shall we do then? The question remains, sirs, what must I do to be saved? What must you do to be saved? Well, he that believeth on Christ Jesus, as the scripture hath said. What must you do to be saved? Well, consider the book of Acts, the 2nd chapter, reading from the 36th through the 38th verses. Acts, the 2nd chapter, reading from the 36th through the 38th verses. Therefore, let all the house of Israel know assuredly that God hath made that same Jesus, whom ye have crucified, both Lord and Christ. Let all the house of Israel know assuredly, that's without a doubt, that God hath made that same Jesus whom ye have crucified. God made him both Lord and Christ. Now when they heard this, they were pricked in their heart and said unto Peter and to the rest of the apostles, men and brethren, what shall we do? Then Peter said unto them, repent and be baptized, every one of you,

0: in the name of Jesus Christ for the remission of sins, and ye shall receive the gift of the Holy Ghost. Now, the scripture states, and ye shall receive the gift of the Holy Ghost. Why? Because, here again, except a man be born of water and of the Spirit, he cannot enter into the kingdom of God. So it doesn't matter what some will believe. It doesn't matter what some will say. For here again, what not only what can the man do that cometh after the king, what can the man say that cometh after the king? For the king says you must be born of water and of the Spirit. Other than that, you cannot enter into the kingdom of God. And you can't change it, human family. It's the word of God. No man can change it. Heaven and earth shall pass away, but the words of our God shall stand forever. So blessed are your eyes, for they see, and your ears, for they hear, and your hearts, for indeed they understand. That God has opened your understandings to know what is good and to know what is right. And what is good and what is right is to believe on Christ Jesus as the scripture hath said. And yea, and why even of yourselves judge ye not what is right? But the question remains, and who is he that will harm you if ye be followers of that which is good? For one thing, if you keep God's commandments, he said ye shall never taste of death. You're never going to see it. So this is the beauty of it, to know that life has departed from the body, and to know that in this life you have passed on. But that's the blessing. For this I say, brethren, that flesh and blood cannot inherit the kingdom of God. So in order to inherit the kingdom of God, we have to be changed. And we all shall be changed in a moment and in a twinkling of an eye. But when you believe the Lord, believing on Christ Jesus, as the scripture hath said, when you go to the graveyard, when you go to the graveyards, and you look at those graves, and you look at those headstones, and you look at all of those that have passed on in Christ Jesus, but you know in your hearts, they're not dead. Because he that was dead, yet shall he live again in Christ Jesus our Lord. And the people asked him, what shall we do then? Men and brethren, what shall we do? Therefore, Acts the second chapter, here again reading from the 36th through the 38th verses. Therefore, let all the house of Israel know assuredly that God hath made that same Jesus whom ye have crucified, both Lord and Christ. Now when they heard this, they were pricked in their heart, and said unto Peter and to the rest of the apostles, men and brethren, what shall we do? Then Peter said unto them, repent, and be baptized, every one of you, in the name of Jesus Christ, for the remission of sins, and ye shall receive the gift of the Holy Ghost. Repent and be baptized, every one of you, in the name of Jesus Christ, for the remission of sins, and ye shall receive the gift of the Holy Ghost. And what does the word of the Lord tell us is the Holy Ghost? Acts the second chapter, reading from the first to the fourth verses. And when the day of Pentecost was fully come, they were all with one accord in one place. And suddenly there came a sound from heaven as of a rushing mighty wind, and it filled all the house where they were sitting. And there appeared unto them cloven tongues, like as a fire, and it sat upon each of them. And they were all filled with the Holy Ghost, and began to speak with other tongues, as the Spirit gave them utterance. So, what is the Holy Ghost? Acts 2nd chapter 4th verse. And they were all filled with the Holy Ghost. They were what? Filled with the Holy Ghost, and began to speak with other tongues as the Spirit gave them utterance. So finally, precious people of God, let's go to the book of Mark, the 3rd chapter. Mark, the 3rd chapter. And we'll read the 25th verse. Mark, the 3rd chapter, reading the 25th verse. The word of the Lord states, and if a house be divided against itself, that house cannot stand. So may the Lord bless you. May the Lord keep you. May the Lord preserve your strength, give you a mind to continue, that you hold fast, be strong, be diligent, make your callings and your elections sure, and save yourselves from this untoward generation. So may the Lord bless you. May the Lord keep you. May the Lord preserve your strength. May the Lord make his countenance to shine upon you, give you hope, give you peace, give you the blessed assurance that there's none other than one Lord, one faith, one baptism, that you must repent and be baptized, every one of you, in the name of Jesus Christ, for the remission of sins, and ye shall receive the gift of the Holy Ghost, speaking with other tongues as the Spirit of God gives you utterance. Consider what I say. The Lord give you understanding in all things, but if our gospel be hid, it is hid to them that are lost. Save yourselves from this untoward generation, and as always, I say unto you finally, am I therefore become your enemy? Because I tell you the truth. May the Lord bless you. May the Lord keep you, and peace be unto you.
1: 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Some of the titles are, Sirs, What Must I Do to Be Saved? 21 Burning Subjects, Are You False? The New Birth, and much more. 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Or if you like to correspond with the bishop, you would like to know that your hearing is broadcast in the various cities across the country and the various countries around the world, write to him. 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Once again, Bishop Shelton Raffa's mailing address is Post Office Box 2797 in Bala Cynwyd, Bala, B-A-L-A, Cynwyd, C-Y-N-W-Y-D, Pennsylvania, 19004 in the United States of America. 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
2: Coming from the 39th chapter, the first book of the Bible, the book of beginnings, the book of Genesis. Due to the length of the scripture and the limitation on our times, we plucked out a few verses to bring it in, but in your own quiet time of meditation, I would encourage you to read 39, 40, and 41. When Joseph was taken to Egypt by the Ishmaelite traders, he was purchased by Potiphar, an Egyptian official. Potiphar was captain of the guard for Pharaoh, the king of Egypt. The Lord was with Joseph, so he succeeded in everything he did as he served in the home of his Egyptian master. So Potiphar gave Joseph complete administrative responsibility over everything he owned. With Joseph there, he didn't worry about a thing except what kind of food to eat. Joseph was a very handsome and well-built young man. Potiphar's wife soon began to look at him lustfully. "Come and sleep with me," she demanded. But Joseph refused. "Look," he told her, "my master trusts me with everything in his entire household. No one here has more authority than I do. He has held back nothing from me except you, because you are his wife. How could I do such a wicked thing? It would be a great sin against God." She kept putting pressure on Joseph day after day, but he refused to sleep with her, and he kept out of her way as much as possible. One day, however, no one else was around when he went in to do his work. She came and grabbed him by his cloak, demanding, "Come on, sleep with me." Joseph tore himself away, but he left his cloak in her hand as he ran from the house. When she saw that she was holding his cloak and he had fled, she called out to her servants. Soon all the men came running. "Look," she said, "my husband has brought this Hebrew slave here to make fools of us. He came into my room to rape me." But I screamed. Potiphar was furious when he heard his wife's story about how Joseph had treated her. So he took Joseph and threw him into the prison where the king's prisoners were held, and there he remained. Then Pharaoh said to Joseph, "Since God has revealed the meaning of the dreams to you, clearly no one else is as intelligent or wise as you are. You will be in charge of my court, and all my people will take orders from you. Only I, sitting on my throne, will have a higher rank, higher than yours." Pharaoh said to Joseph, "I hereby put you in charge of the entire land of Egypt." Then Pharaoh removed his signet ring from his hand and placed it on Joseph's finger. He dressed him in fine linen clothing and hung a gold chain around his neck. Then Pharaoh said to him, "I am Pharaoh, but no one will lift a hand or foot in the entire land of Egypt without your approval." I'd like to use for thought from which to preach, from wrongly convicted to celebration. I usually start my sermons with illustrations that will arrest your attention, borrow your brain, and capture your conscience. But this morning, I want to do something different. But I want to ask you some inquiries to help us out today. My inquiries are as following. Have you ever been lied on? Have you ever been accused of something you did not do or say? Have you ever had a story concocted, devised, fabricated, or invented on or about you that really had nothing to do with you, with other than it included you? Have you ever been made to suffer the consequences or punishment for something you did not do or say because of the fabrication or lie included you? You were made to deal with the punishments or consequences. Have you ever suffered the consequences of punishment for something that you didn't actually do or say, even though you might have thought about doing it or thought about saying it, or maybe you even wanted to do it or say it, but you did not do it in the first place? These are fair inquiries because it's one thing to think about doing something or even wanting to do something, but another thing to be treated as though you actually did do something or that you were refrained from doing and saying that you even wanted to. But it's a whole different ball game when you are experiencing the consequences and punishment not because you actually did or said something, but because someone else decided to concoct, devise, fabricate, invent, and lie on you. Lie about you and falsely accuse you of doing something that you did not do. It's one thing to be falsely accused and lied on, but yet another to suffer the consequences for what you didn't do, even though you might have had thought about it, wanted to, or even wished you had done it, but you chose not to do it. Well, if you can relate to these experiences, this sermon is for you. And if by chance you have never had any of these experiences, then I would advise you to thank God and observe, but like the sages would say, keep on living. See, there are some circumstances and situations where this could bring humor and joy into your life. When it's April Fool's Day or when you are being pranked by Nephew Tommy or the Steve Harvey Morning Show, it may cause you to laugh. However, unless it's a great April Fool's Day joke or you've been pranked by Nephew Tommy, it's not funny or even fun to be falsely accused or lied on. This morning, we're going to address those who paid the price and endured the punishment for something that they did not do, but because of someone else's agenda, they were treated as though they did. Well, it's been said that Lady Justice is blind, but when it comes to his story versus our story, Lady Justice can see very well. There's an unflattering history of countless brothers and sisters who suffered and often lost their lives due to the injustices of wrongful convictions. I wish that I could share with you it's just a myth and it rarely happens, but history holds too many examples of persons of color and poor whose whole life was changed because those with classist and racist blood flowing through their veins decided to falsely accuse, concoct, fabricate, and lie on others based solely on their economic or ethnic status. It would be nice if I could share that these things were limited to slavery or Jim Crow, but I would be romanticizing with an America that does not exist or hasn't been in America, or hasn't been my experience in America. In the last several years, some of the most recent situations have been made into movies detailing the real-life events that many of our unnamed brothers and sisters often suffer in silence. There are two movies that I encourage you to view when you have an opportunity to check out. First of all, there's the Brian Banks story. Brian Banks is a story about an aspiring 16-year-old football star with dreams of playing in college and eventually the NFL. His dreams become a nightmare when his classmate, Renetta Gibson, falsely accused him of raping her in the stairway in the summer of 2002. Facing 41 years to life, he accepts a plea bargain that included 5 years in prison, 5 years of probation, and registering as a sex offender. Even though his lawyer told him that by pleading guilty, he would receive probation and no jail time. Well, in March 2011, Gibson reaches out to him on Facebook to meet with him and admitted in the presence of him and a PI that she fabricated the story and later denied the confession, afraid that her family would have to return the $1.5 million settlement that was due to them when they sued the Long Beach Unified School District. After her confession was recorded, it was not permissible in court, and eventually the California Innocence Project would gather enough evidence leading to the district attorney's dismissal of all charges against Banks on May 24, 2012. But then there's another movie called Just Mercy. It's about 1989. See, I'm not talking in the 40s and 50s. I'm talking 89. Harvard grad Brian Stevenson, who moved to Alabama to help poor people who could not afford proper legal representation. He travels to death row and meets Walter Johnny D. McMillan, who's been convicted of a 1986 murder of Rhonda Morrison, a European-American woman. Stevenson looks over the case and discovers that the conviction and evidence is solely based on the testimony of a convicted felon, Ralph Myers, who was offered a shaky testimony in exchange for a lighter sentence himself. Stevenson sought assistance from the prosecutor, Tommy Chapman, and was dismissed and then asked a family friend, Daryl McHouston, to testify for McMillan. And once his testimony was submitted, he was arrested by the police for perjury. And this had an effect on him. And although Stevenson was able to have the charges dismissed, Houston refused to testify because he had been intimidated and he didn't want no trouble. Stevenson then goes to Myers, who admits that his testimony was coerced after police played to his fear of burning and threatened him in the electric chair. After Myers recanted his testimony, the circuit court denied a retrial, and Stevenson then has to take extreme measures, appears on 60 Minutes, and gathers support from the community, and the Supreme Court of Alabama overturned the circuit court decision to allow a new trial. Now watch this. On the day of the trial, Stevenson and Chapman motioned together to have the charges dismissed, and the case was dismissed, allowing McMillan to reunite with his family. Well, Banks' story takes place in California, and McMillan's in Alabama, but what about Michigan? Glad you asked. Here in Michigan, I have some stats to share with you. Since 1989, 98 exonerations have taken place, which means 894.5 years have been lost, with an average of 9.1 years lost for being wrongfully convicted. Richard Phillips served 45 years and 2 months after being wrongfully convicted for murder. African Americans are 51%, European Americans are 44%, Hispanic Americans and others are 4% of those wrongfully convicted and exonerated. 62.2% of exonerated cases involve perjury and false accusations. 22.4% of exonerated cases involve eyewitness who had misidentification. 8.2% of exonerated cases involve false confessions. 21.4% of DNA exonerated cases involve unvalidated or improper forensic science. Now listen to this. 46.9% of exonerated cases involve official misconduct. That means the police did something wrong. That means that the prosecutor did something wrong. There were some things that should not have happened and caused individuals to lose years of their life. Well, let me get to the Bible, because some of y'all are looking strange. You're saying movies is nice and all this stuff, but what does the Bible have to say? I just read to you what happened in the Bible, but we're going to go there anyway. So I decided to give the background, because I believe it's always good to get a firsthand account of those wrongfully convicted. And so I decided to kick it with Joseph and ask Joseph to share with us this morning his story. Joseph said, Dr. D, I was the 11th son of Jacob and the firstborn of Rachel, which made me my father's favorite, because you know that my father had a love for Rachel. As a matter of fact, he worked 7 years for her only to get tricked by her father, and I ended up with Leah when I thought I had Rachel, and I had to work 7 more years. But after all this thing is done, they get married, he's in love with her, and we're living in Hebron. He said, my mother Rachel would die during the childbirth of my baby brother Benjamin, and I would be pampered and spoiled by my father Jacob. One day, my father Jacob gave me a coat of many colors, showing my status as the favorite, which didn't go over too well with my older brothers. He said, not only was I my father's favorite, but I was also a tattletale, or I was a snitch. And to make matters worse, I had dreams and interpreted my dreams, telling my brothers that one day they was going to bow down before me. Now, listen, now, my brother's not feeling me right now, because I already got a coat of many colors. I'm already being spoiled and pampered by my father. I'm already telling on everything they do. They getting in trouble. They getting whoopers, and it's all because of me. And then I got the nerve to tell them that when it's all said and done, they gonna bow down before me. He said, then at the age of 17, Daddy told me to go and check on my brothers, because he knew that if I found them doing something wrong, I was going to come back and tell on them. So he told me to go and check on them and see how they're doing. He said, but I didn't know that when my brothers saw me coming, their hatred was so tough that they were talking about killing me. I mean, I'm their brother. I'm their baby brother. They're talking about killing me. They said, this is what we'll do. We will kill him, take his coat of many colors, dip it in blood, and tell Daddy that he was attacked by a wild animal. So then Reuben, the oldest, convinced him, no, don't kill the little brother, but leave him at the bottom of an empty well. See, Reuben was smart, and Reuben had a heart, and so Reuben was the oldest, and he knew that at the end of the day, Daddy was going to hold him accountable. So Reuben came up with an alternate plan, not to kill me, but to place me in the bottom of a well. Now, he had every intention to come back and get me from the bottom of the well and take me back home. He said, but what he didn't count on, but there were some Midianite traders who was passing by. They saw me in the well. They pulled me out of the well, and then they sold me to Israelites for 20 pieces of silver, and I end up going to Egypt. Reuben came back to the well only to discover that I was no longer in the well. He didn't know what to do. He started tripping. He told my brothers, they started tripping, and then they said, this is what we're going to do. We're going to stick with the original plot. We're going to tear his coat, place it in blood, and then tell Daddy that he was a victim of a wild animal. Now, of course, when the news got to his father grieved for his son for the rest of his life. And after he lost his love, Rachel, and now he thought he lost me, he had nothing else to live for, and he died. And I said, thank you, Joseph, for the background information. Now, can we get to the text? He said, I've been... up to now, I have been brought to Egypt, and I was bought by Potiphar, the secretary of defense, and because the Lord was with me. So y'all didn't catch that. It says that in the midst of all this stuff, the Lord was with him. See, somebody need to hear this, because sometimes we got some folks who are making you think that when the Lord is with you, everything is going to always be good. And when the Lord is with you, it's always going to be sunny. And it's always going to be a red picket parade. And there ain't going to have no rain. And you're not going to have some cold days. And you're not going to have some heartbreaks and some headaches. But the Bible said that the Lord was with him. He said, because the Lord was with me, I blew up in Egypt. He said, and before long, I was elevated to chief of staff for Potiphar. He said, in a sense, I did my job as though I was doing it for the Lord. The Lord was with me again, and all of Potiphar's business blew up. And his only concern was what he was going to eat. I saw the events of the text in four parts, and I said, let me give you the four R's so that you can help get to Samaritan and help them celebrate 74 years, I said, just give me a few more minutes. I said, go ahead. He said, the first hour is request. He said, I'm not bragging, but the young folks would say that I was the bomb.com. Say the Bible said that I was good looking and I had been to the gym. Said Potiphar's wife became real thirsty for me. And in the words of an incarnate Marvin Gaye, she said, let's get it on. Her request was too much for me, and after all, she was another man's wife, and this man was my boss who trusted me and everything he owned and put me in control of his entire household, and I couldn't betray him, but it was a chance that it could be kept on the DL, and see, she had no problem, but I had to let her know that you may be down with OPP, but I'm not down with OPP, so I'm not going to bother you. And he said, the more I tried not to fool with her, the more she came after me. He said, then the second R is refusal. He said, now it was a request that I laid down with her that I get with her, but I told her I couldn't do it. Now he said, it wasn't bad enough that I had to tell my boss's wife no, even though I was a slave and under her command also, so I was in a quandary. As a slave, I was supposed to obey her. But as second in command, I had to refuse her. He said, then one day it happened to where the other servants had either the day off from work or a long break, and it was just us two alone in the house, and maybe she felt like Tony, just me and you, and with nothing but air and opportunity, and in the words of Rick James, she said, give it to me, baby. And I said, no, I can't go there. I cannot do this. He said, and while I'm there trying to get her off of me, she grabbed my shirt, and in order to keep the situation under control, I had to make a move. He said, can I suggest that when things get too heated, before they explode, there's nothing wrong with running away? Somebody got to hear me. See, you can't stay around every situation and think you're going to win. There are times when it gets too hot in the kitchen, you got to get out the kitchen. There are times when the heat gets too hot, you don't want to do it. Your body is telling you no, and your mind is telling you yes, and you got to run from that situation. He said, you let the brothers know that they ain't always got to go down. They can stand up. They may not be able to hang around long. He said, so I took off running. Say, why'd you run? He said, because I know me. He said, it was only so much I could take. I couldn't continually be in a situation when she's coming after me and after me and after me. And then she starts taking off my clothes and don't think nothing gonna go down. He said, so I got on my good Nikes and I took off as fast as I could. He said, I knew it was only gonna get worse. Because if I hung around long enough, she may have done something that may have got me to change my mind. He said, so I had to erase myself from this equation. He said, but now I want you to understand that I would have to pay for erasing myself from the equation. He said, because I would have to deal with a third R, revenge. He said, I had humiliated the second most powerful man in the land's wifey. And she didn't take too kindly to me doing what she knew no other man would do. No doubt because she was who she was, there was a whole lot of brothers wishing and praying that she had made a move on them. They wouldn't have ran from her, they would have ran to her. But for whatever reason, she wanted my whippoorwill, and I wasn't willing to give her the whippoorwill, so I ran the other way. And so now she's humiliated. Help me, baby face. She wanted me to put on my whippoorwill and work it on her. But I knew that every time you get opportunities, there's some places you ought not go. There's opportunities you need not take advantage of. She said, I know I was a man. I know she was a woman. I know there was some attraction going on. But I knew I couldn't be caught up. So I ran as fast as I can. Left behind my shirt. Say, sometimes in scripture, folk don't understand the clothing, and so some folks thought I was the first stripper. That I was totally naked when I ran, but I had on my shorts. But she took off my shirt. Then look what happened. She falsely accused me of assault. with the intent of raping her, even though she was trying to rape me. And by the time her husband Potiphar came home, she had practiced her lie long enough that he didn't even consider my character. I had been in his house all this time, had done everything to allow his business in his house to blow up, because the Bible said the Lord was with me. But he doesn't even consider what I've done. He takes her word, and by her works, conduct, and character, he throws them out the window. He said, Dr. D, I had lost my coat, but I had kept my character. He said, but because I still was accused of this crime, and because Potiphar is directly connected with the Egyptian judicial system, I went to prison. He said, but actually, things could have been worse. I said, wait. You in jail for a crime you didn't commit. Instead of being commended, you're being convicted. He said, but Dr. D, you don't understand. He was in charge of the system. There is no reason why he didn't have me executed. Okay, y'all sleep. He was in charge of the whole system. He was the Secretary of Defense. He was in charge of the prison system. His wife accuses me of trying to rape her. He does not have me executed. He sends me to prison. He said, no. He said, I would spend years in prison for a crime I didn't commit. But if you keep reading my story, you would discover that on at least four different times, it keeps saying that the Lord was with me. He said, this means that while I was in prison, I kept doing what I knew what to do. I did the best I could, and look how God worked it out. Even in prison, God gave me favor among the warden. I came in as a lone convict, and before long, I'm in charge of the prison. See, I'm in jail for a crime I did not commit. But before long, because the Lord was with me and the Lord was guiding me and ordering my steps, even though I'm in a prison situation, the Lord puts me in charge of the situation. Okay, y'all not hearing me. There are some times when things happen in your life that find yourself in a prison that you can't get out of. The God I serve is able to make you in charge of the situation, even though the situation seems like it's got you. He said, while I'm there, the gifts of God hadn't left me. And so there are some folks who's dreaming. There's a chief cupbearer and there's a chief baker. And they both had dreams. And before long, I interpreted their dreams. And one dream meant that he was going to be restored in 3 days. And the other dream meant that the baker, he wasn't going to fare too well. He was going to lose his little life. And before long, it happened. But I told the cupbearer, I said, now remember, when you get hooked up and the dream comes true, because in Egypt, it was believed that dreams was a foretelling of the future. And when it happens, don't forget a brother. You know, I haven't done nothing wrong. I told you my story. It's believable. You've been around me. You know my character. You see how the Lord is with me. Make sure you tell Pharaoh about me. Well, guess what? Said Dr. D, he act brand new. Pharaoh released him 3 days later. He forgot about me. He said, then 2 years later, y'all looking at this process. It wasn't an overnight situation. Because, see, sometimes the Lord allows us to go through some things. And we want it to be done right then and there. But sometimes the Lord would allow us to stay in the situation longer than we want to be in the situation. But we got.
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0: Praise the Lord. 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The Gospel Experience is more than just music. It's a ministry. It is so wonderful for everything to be working. God does answer prayer. You can hear me on the radio. 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God bless you all for being a part of the Gospel Experience. Our most gracious Heavenly Father, we come giving you all the praise, all the honor, and all the glory. We are grateful for all your many blessings that you continue to bestow upon each and every one of us, Lord. And we are so thankful that we are your children. You are our King. And we thank you to all of you for being a part of the Gospel Experience. And we're just asking that the Lord just uses me in this service. Amen and amen.
1: Something that was old that did would use me was you.
0: Okay.
1: Use me, Lord.
0: Well, we're having some technical difficulties here right now. We're going to try it again and see.
1: I had to sing something that was old that did would use me. Was he, use me, Lord.

0: 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Oh, you're in the right place.
1: Yes, you are, and you're on the right station.
0: On your mind. Oh, yeah.
1: Because the praise is in the tune.

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We'd like to thank all of our sponsors, and we'd like for you to please, please go to our sponsors and tell them that you heard their ad on the Gospel Experience, Southwest Farmers Market, and DD's Restaurant, Besco's Management, Quick Corner Convenience Store, Telegram Community Paper, D'Amico's Kitchen and Grill, The Sound Explosion, Monet's Buried Treasure, and Husband's Family Funeral Home. I'd like to take this opportunity to wish everyone who has a birthday in the month of July, happy blessed birthday. May the Lord bless you with many, many more. A special shout out to Sister Marcella Reed, whose birthday will be tomorrow. God bless you with many, many more. Once again, thank you for being a part of the Gospel Experience.

0: There is a word from the Lord, and it's coming from my mother. Mother Jean Weber is going to read the scriptures today. God bless you.
1: Our scripture for this afternoon is Psalms 33. Rejoice in the Lord, O ye righteous, for praise is comely for the upright. Praise the Lord with harp. Sing unto him with the psaltery and an instrument of 10 strings. Sing unto him a new song. Play skillfully with a loud noise. For the word of the Lord is right, and all his works are done in truth. He loveth righteousness and judgment. The earth is full of the goodness of the Lord. By the word of the Lord were the heavens made, and all the host of them by the breath of his mouth. He gathereth the waters of the sea together as an heap. He layeth up the depth in storehouses. Let all the earth fear the Lord. Let all the inhabitants of the world stand in awe of him. For he spoke, and it was done. He commanded, and it stood fast. The Lord bringeth the counsel of the heathen to naught. He maketh the devices of the people of none effect. The command of the Lord standeth forever. The thoughts of his heart to all generations. Blessed is the nation whose God is the Lord, and the people whom he hath chosen for his own inheritance. The Lord looketh from heaven. He beholdeth all the sons of man from the place of his habitation. He looketh upon all the inhabitants of the earth. He fashioned their hearts alike. He considered all their works. There is no king saved by the multitude of an host. A mighty man is not delivered by much strength, and a horse is a vain thing for safety. Neither shall he deliver any by his great strength. Behold, the eye of the Lord is upon them that fear him, upon them that hope in his mercy, to deliver their soul from death, and to keep them alive in famine. Our soul waiteth for the Lord. He is our help and our shield, for our hearts shall rejoice in him, because we have trusted in his holy name. Let thy mercy, O Lord, be upon us, according as we are hope in thee. May the Lord bless the Lord's word is blessed. Amen.
0: You got the word. Psalms 33.

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The phone number is 313-331-3349. For all of your funeral needs, the funeral home you can believe in. We are praying for the sick, the afflicted, the bereaved. Continue to keep the Cooper family lifted up in prayer and those standing in the need of prayer. Our first responders, our armed forces, our governmental officials, from the White House all the way down to our local government. We are praying for everyone involved in all of these catastrophes and shootings. We're praying for this nation, this world, and the minds of men. No prayer, no power. Little prayer, little power. Much prayer, much power. Mark the 11th chapter and the 24th verse state, "Therefore I say unto you, what things soever ye desire, when ye pray, believe that you receive them, and ye shall have them." Homegoing services for Sister Carol Jane Cooper are as follows. On tomorrow, family hour starts at 10 a.m. and homegoing service. So my sister-in-law will start at 11 a.m. at New Birth Baptist Church in the city of Inkster. We're praying for missionary Barbara Dixon.

McCullen, Evangelist Sharon Murphy, Mother Juanita McCullen, Sister Judy McClendon, Brothers Charles, James, Carl, and Denzel Brown, Brother Linton and Sister Beatrice Newsome, Mother Matley, Deacon John Johnson, the Chisholm family, Sister Mary Hidgens, Sister Linda Coffey, Brother Jacob Barnes, Sister Crystal Linton, and the We Rise program, Brother Robert Dunlap and family, Mother Maddie Baker, Tony Neal and family, Sister Michelle Kendricks, Brother James and Sister Stephanie Kendricks, Deacon Calvin and Sister Deborah Hicks, the Washington family, Sister Barbara Walker, Deacon Horace Jordan, Sister Pat Cofield, the West family, Sister Mary Allen, Sister Luniel Hill, Brother Alvin Jones and family, Sister Shelley, Brother Sincere, Brother Airy, Sister Leah, Brother Michael and Sister Chantel, Sister Jafisha and Sister Morgan, Brother Jordan Powelson, Brother Phoenix Spencer, Brother Lee Maynard, Brother Adam Litwin, and his mother Natalie. We want to keep her lifted up in prayer as well. Brother Johnson and Mother Ann Hendricks and family, Sister Kathy, Sister Carmen, and Brother Curtis, Brother Andrew Coleman, Sister Carmen Kirkland and family, Evangelist Mary Lawrence, Sister Good and family, Pastor and Sister Knighton and the Pilgrim Travelers, Pastor John and Sister June Hearn in the Christian Faith Ministries, Mother Eva Miller, Reverend George Williams, Brother John and Sister Caprice Green, Reverend and Sister Wood, Reverend and Sister David Thompson, the Hudgens family, the Spencer family, Brother Josephus and Sister Ethel Shaw, Brother Clarence Jackson, Mother Angela Gibb and her daughter, Gwen, Pastor and Sister Tyson Kelly, Pastor and Sister Robinson and the Womack Temple Church family, Pastor and Sister Sample and the St. Mark Baptist Church family. The Thursday Bible class, Mother Laura Roots, Sister Helen Bonner Allen and family, Sister Lynn Abrams, Sister Mary Holt, Sister Sharon Duford, Sister Angela Davis, Mother Norma Tyus, Mother Gladys Irby, Sister Dulcie Thompson, and Mother Connie Thompson, Sister Tanya Billingsley, Sister Joyce Talbert, Sister Joyce McCray and family, Pastor and Sister Whitener in the Victorious Life Church family, Brother Vincent Lawrence and Sister Donna Lawrence, Sister Barbara Hardison, Brother Calvin, Sister Vanessa, and Brother Brandon, Mother Jessie Shelby, Sister Barbara Jordan Rush, Sister Tanya Humphreys, the St. John Baptist Church, Pastor Wallace Johnson, Brother Antoine Dozier, Brother Love, Brother Dennis Johnson, Brother Earl Lewis and family, Brother Donald Samuels, Sister Patricia Hudson, Mother Aretha Slaughter, Sister Richie Wardlow and her entire family, and their bereavement, Sister Carolyn Jones, Sister Jennifer Meeks, Deacon David Jones, Brother Ronald Ford, Sister Cheryl Burns, Missionary Regina Thomas, the Roberson family, Sister Rosalind, Sister Sandra, Sister Crystal, Sister Shayla, and Brother Curtis, Brother Alan Speed. Residents of Cherry Hill Square Apartments, Twin Towers, Thompson Towers, Elder Marvin Miller, Brother Woodrow and Sister Michelle Whitlow, Mother Pearl Barton, Sister Dorcas Long Baxter, Sister Rochelle Wells,

Pastor Sister Willis, New Jerusalem of Inkster. Pastor Apple, New Jerusalem of Ypsilanti. Sister Crystal Oliver, Brother Brian and Sister Wanda Dawson, Brother Calvin and Sister Brenda Harris, Brother Jordan Murphy, Sister Monet Taylor, Sister Joyce, Sister Devin Wall, Sister Dana Dawson, Brother Larry and Sister Beverly Spencer, Sister Cherie Alexander, Sister Lois Todd, Brother Herman Williams, Brother Owen Lewis, Evangelist Claire Joyner, Brother Sam and Sister Loretta Walker, the Burgeons family, Mother Lavinia Dampelmont, our Mayor of Inkster, Mayor Byron and his wife, Sister Nolan, Brother Clee and Sister Christine Sims, and our entire listening audience. We want to give you all the praise, all the honor, and all the glory. Lord, we're just asking that you just continue to pray for everyone under the sound of my voice, Lord. Every church door that is open in your Son Jesus' name, we ask you just continue to bless in a mighty way, Lord. Praying for especially the bereaved families, and especially for my niece and nephew, Carlos and Camille, and the passing of their mother, Sister Carol Cooper. We want to keep them lifted up in prayer as they go tomorrow for their mother's homegoing service. And everyone else out there who are bereaved, we just want to ask the Lord to touch you all from the crown of your heads to the soles of your feet, Lord. We're just asking that you come in and be that comforter and that guide and that leader that they need at this time, Lord. We ask that you just continue to bless the governmental officials all over this world. Touch, Lord, that they take the people, us, think about us before they make a decision. Just continue with praying for the minds of men, that you make great decisions for your country. Just continue, Lord, to bless this radio station, WMKM 1440, Lord. We ask you just continue to keep your loving arms around Brother Gill as he tries to manage this station, Lord. We know it's a lot on him, but we know he can do it with God's help, Lord. We know he can do it with your help. And we just ask that you just continue to bless everyone once again under the sound of my voice. In Jesus' name, amen.

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1: Well, the clock on the wall says that, y'all. I've enjoyed being with you today through all the challenges. But the God I serve is great, and he's greatly to be praised. And the devil is a lie. He is not going to defeat me. Amen. God bless you. Hope you tune in next Sunday.

0: your host, the Reverend Willie J. and Evangelist Barbara J. Cooper, right here on Gospel 1440. And be sure to tune in next Sunday at 4 p.m. for the Gospel Experience. And if you would like to contact Reverend Cooper, you can do so at P.O. Box 931, Inkster, Michigan 48141. And be sure next Sunday to be right here at 4 o'clock for the Gospel Experience. Because we're more than just music. We're a ministry.
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1: God, we honor you. 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

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The lightning started flashing. The young man that was driving the car lost control of the automobile. 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

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Finally, somebody picked up the phone and said, I'm sorry, but the doctor's not here. He's out on his rounds. Somebody say yes here. Well, the daughter put that phone down and went back into the living room. And the little children, they were sitting there crying. They were all sitting there crying. And by that time, grandmama had got out of the

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She said, John, let me come in. She walked in and she looked at that white lady. She said, ma'am, do you have a closet?

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She walked in that closet. The children were walking behind her. She walked in that closet, and she closed the door, and before she talked to the Lord, she said this.

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0: 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The white lady had gotten happy. And while they were praising the Lord, there come a knock on the door. There was a knock on the door. They were just praising the Lord. Daughter ran to the door and said, "Who is it?" The man that was sitting at the door said, "Listen, little girl, I'm the doctor. If you don't mind, I was just in these bars and I needed a place to turn into. Would you mind if I come in?" He walked in that room. She just raised her voice and said this.
1: There is God.

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Open up your mouths right now. You're on holy ground. Come on, come on, come on. Press on in, press on in. I wish I had somebody that would help me press, press. Come on, let's go into the holies of holies. Come on, let's minister to him right now. God, we worship your name today. God, we give you glory. Hallelujah, God. There is none like you. There's none like you. I wish I just had a few folk that would open up their mouths and just begin to bless you. Come on, give them the fruit of your lips.

There was a family on their way down south. 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Storm came. The lightning started flashing. The young man that was driving the car lost control of the automobile. Ran off the road, and everybody was all right except him. They got out of the car, and just across the dirt road was a white house. They took him across there to that white house, and

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We want to call the doctor. They walked in and daughter got on the phone and the phone kept ringing and there was no answer. Finally, somebody picked up the phone and said, I'm sorry, but the doctor's not here. He's out on his rounds. Somebody say yes here. Well, the daughter put that phone down and went back into the living room. And the little children, they were sitting there crying. They were all sitting there crying. And by that time, grandmama had got out of the car.

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She walked in that closet. The children were walking behind her.

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Now, if you know he's a doctor, let me hear you say yes. Well, grandmama came out that closet and she made her way back to the living room. And everybody was just singing and praising the Lord. The children had gotten happy. The white lady had gotten happy. And while they were praising the Lord, there come a knock on the door.

0: funeral and said, listen, little girl, I'm the doctor. If you don't mind, I was just in these bars and I needed a place to turn into. Would you mind if I come in? He walked in that room. She just raised her voice and said this.
1: There is God.

Let me hear you say yes. Let me hear you say yes. If you're doing to be a doctor, say yes.

Lord wanted America to know that there was an old lady in Statesboro, Georgia, that knew what it was to have Jesus

let's just begin to speak to our God. Allow him to hear the fruit of your lips right now, the fruit of your lips. Open up your mouths right now. You're on holy ground. Come on, come on, come on. Press on in, press on in. I wish I had somebody that would help me press, press. Come on, let's go into the holies of holies. Come on, let's minister to him right now. God, we worship your name today. God, we give you glory and honor. Hallelujah, God. There is none like you. There's none like you. I wish I just had a few folk that would open up their mouths and just begin to bless you. Come on, give them the fruit of your lips.

0: You are gathered together here in the living room. Talks from the living room with Brother Harold Tharp and Sister Eve. And we give God holy praise, my brothers and sisters, in the name of Jesus Christ. We come together tonight in the presence of our God as He will anoint us and give us understanding of His Word. Give us understanding of how He loves us so much, and that Jesus paid the price for us, became the sacrifice for the sins of the whole world. The debt is paid in heaven. Now all you and me must do and maintain is a repentant heart, asking for forgiveness for all our wrong and our sin, and giving praise and worship to our God. We give God holy praise. Father, in the name of the Lord Jesus, we give praise and we come humble as we know how. All of us together, Lord. Hallelujah, Jesus. Coming into your holy presence. There's no big I's and there's no little U's. We all are one in you. We give you praise. Now, Lord, I pray that this message that we feel that we have received for information will give us courage, give us joy, and give us happiness as we live this life until you say that's enough. We give you praise, dear God, in Jesus' name. Everybody will say an amen as to say, so be it in the name of the Lord. I am Brother Harold. Yes, yes, yes. And this is
1: Sister Eve.
0: And as we are here waiting in anticipation for the moving of the Lord's Spirit, I don't want you to think that we are talking about some mystical event or any such thing. But as the Lord give us breath in our body, as we breathe in this air, every breath we take, my brothers and sisters, is a breath of God that He has allowed us and shared with us for our life. Now we're going forward with this. This message at this time, this message is to encourage you. This message is to encourage me. What encouragement mean is to build you up and give you new strength as you go through life journey. Now what we're talking on at this particular time, we will begin with this thought, and it is a message to us. I am born to be a part of God's glory. It sounds like you're trying to take possession of something that's not yours, but it is a part of God's glory. What I'm saying is this, my brothers and sisters. When you are born a humankind, you are invited to share in the glory of God. The Bible said that when He come to make up His jewel, we shall be His, those that have accepted Him as Lord and Savior. You might say, well, Brother Harold, what do you mean we was born to be a part of God's glory? The first episode took place in the book of Genesis. After God had created everything, and everything that's created speaks to God's glory. It speaks to the greatness of God. The awesomeness of God, the power of God, it speaks to that. Earth itself displays the greatness of God, His glory. And He said, after He'd made everything in this earth, He said, let us make man in our image, after our likeness, and let him have dominion over the fish of the sea, over the fowls of the air, and over every creeping thing, all the cattle, over what God has created in this earth. So do you see that we are born to be partakers of God's glory? And my brothers and sisters, we give God holy praise as we go deeper.

as we go deeper into God's word. Remember this, and this is to make us happy in the many tests and trials that you might be dealing with in life. I began to reflect on when I was a child growing up in the rural area of the South, and it doesn't matter which area you might have been was growing up in. But I'm reminded I never heard my grandparents or my mother and father complain. They didn't complain, but they put their trust in God. They did not know a lot of scriptures, maybe like you and me might know now, but they knew enough to put their trust in God. And they were singing songs like when they in the field toiling under the hot sun, or maybe you were in the factory toiling and behind the machines, or whatever you were doing. Maybe you were a domestic worker, whatever, but I never heard them complaining. And on Sundays, they would get together, even just in living life, they would sing songs like,

this would keep them encouraged, and then they would sing songs like, glory, glory, hallelujah, since I laid my burdens down. In other words, they would give it to Jesus and keep themselves free from murmuring and complaining. Because when you complain about your condition and situation, you make things worse. You open the door up for discouragement to creep in. You open the doors up for, oh my God, going into depression. You open the doors up for negativity. But these people that I'm talking about, they sung Zion songs with faith in their hearts. Hallelujah, Jesus. Glory and honor and praise. Now the thought for this evening, which is a message to you and me, I am born to be a part of God's glory. This message, my brothers and sisters, is to encourage

0: encourage, embolden you, make you stronger in your thinking, make you stronger in your feeling, and stronger with positivity in your attitude. This message is to encourage us. This message of good news is to remind you and me about the God's great plan for you and me. Remind us about God's great plan for you and me. Jesus is making all things ready for you and me in God's glory. Yes, yes, yes. You were born to be a part of God's glory. In other words, your very being is showing forth the glory of God, the greatness of God. Now, what is this glory of God that we shall be partakers of, and that we are partakers of, and sometimes we're not aware of it, but we want to be aware of this glory, magnificence, our great beauty, radiance, our splendor, all of God's attributes put him into the category of radiance, the glory that's shining, great beauty, splendor, magnificence. He wants us to enjoy that with him. Even though we were not there in the makings of everything, because God asked Job, where were you when I laid the foundations of the earth? Can you tell me where the axles are fastened? Where the foundation is fastened? Can you tell me how big it is? In other words, we weren't there when he was doing all the creation, but we was in his heart, in his mind. Because he made this earth for you and me. But what I'm saying to you, my brothers and sisters, you realize sometime when somebody work and accumulate a lot, accumulate some things, they want to share that with family, if I use that term. They want to share it with someone else. So you were born to be a part of God's glory. As we read in the book of John, chapter 14, and begin at verse 2. We'll read two verses. John chapter 14. In my Father's house are many mansions. If it were not so, I would have told you. This is Jesus speaking. I go to prepare a place for you. So if he's going to prepare a place for us in glory, don't you see that we are born to be a part of God's glory? Jesus keep on talking. And if I go and prepare a place for you, I will come again and receive you unto myself, that where I am, there you may be also. We've heard this quoted for many years, this particular scripture. But I want to bring to our minds, the forefront of our minds, that we were born to be a part of God's glory, God's splendor. Yes, yes, yes. Glory, honor, and praise. Of all of God's greatness, that's his glory, that brings him glory, he wants to share all the splendor, he wants to share all the radiance and magnificence with you, his beloved person, you, brothers and sisters. I don't care what life is dishing out to you. I do care. But what I'm using that term means that greater is he that's in me than he that's in the world. Greater is he that's for me than he that's in the world. The scripture says, if God be for you, Lord Jesus, who can be against you? And it goes on to say it in this way. If I am for you, I'm more than the world against you, my Lord. So brothers and sisters, the message tonight, I am born. Glory to God. I am born to be a part of God's glory, to encourage you. And Paul left it on record as Sister Eve come in the book of 2 Corinthians chapter 4. And we will go to verse 17 and 18. Because Paul has given us a certain mindset that we should have as we are looking for this splendor, this magnificence, oh, as we share in God's glory. Now, you were born to share in God's glory. We realize that God spoke through Jesus and told Nicodemus that you must be born again to enter into the kingdom of God, but yet you were born from the get-go. The Lord didn't have us to be born to be able to just have somebody to destroy. No, you are a part of his glory, and you was born for this purpose, and that's why Satan is fighting you so much, because he don't want you to enjoy this splendor that God has prepared for us in eternity as he is sharing his glory with us. Sister Eve, as Paul expresses to us, though he was going through many tests and trials in this life, but what did he say to us in the book of 2 Corinthians? Yes, in chapter 4, verse 17 and 18.
1: 2 Corinthians chapter 4, verse 17 and 18 from the King James Version, it tells us, "For our light affliction, which is but for a moment, worketh for us a far more exceeding an eternal weight of glory, while we look not at the things which are seen, but at the things which are not seen. For the things which are seen are temporal, but the things which are not seen are eternal."
0: Once again, God's grace.
1: For our light affliction, which is but for a moment, worketh for us a far more exceeding an eternal weight of glory, while we look not at the things which are seen, but at the things which are not seen. For the things which are seen are temporal, but the things which are not seen are eternal.
0: In other words, my brothers and sisters, the things which are seen are temporary. Yes, the things that we see and experience is temporary. But Father God, in the name of Jesus, we pray right now that you would give us the extra strength, extra power within our beings to endure, hallelujah, hardship like a good soldier. Encourage our hearts and minds as we look to the fact that you, oh my God, as this message is coming forth, I am born to be a part of God's glory. Yes, yes, yes. And Jesus came that he might pay the sin debt, if I can use that term, the penalty of sin, that it will be taken away on the behalf of all the repentant hearts that trusts in the Lord. And it goes, and it's written for us for our learning in the book of Matthew, chapter 26. And we will go to verse 26. As Jesus is expressing to his disciples, his followers, you and me, the believers, the trusting one, the ones that's trusting in him, he is paving the way that we have a straight shot, as I add to my delivery, into this magnificence that God wants to share with you and me. I am born to be a part of God's glory. And brothers and sisters, it's not being selfish. It is.

mind focused on the fact that it's the goodness of the Lord that we are not consumed. His grace and mercy is keeping me from falling. And the Bible said a good man, a righteous man might fall many times. If I add to my delivery, it's in scripture. But you will get up again in the name of the Lord Jesus. Glory, honor, and praise. Jesus said in his word, whosoever will, let him come and drink of the fountain of the water of life freely. My brothers and sisters, I am born, you got to say this to yourself, to be a part of God's glory. In the book of Matthew, as Jesus is letting us know that he is paving the way. Matthew chapter 26 and verse 26. And this is speaking of the Passover meal. And as they were eating, Jesus took bread and blessed it and broke it and gave it to the disciples and said, take, eat, this is my body. He's giving you a comparison, an illustration. Glory to God. And he took the cup and gave thanks and gave it to them saying, drink ye all of it, for this is my blood of the New Testament, which is shed for many, hallelujah, Jesus, for the remission of sin. Oh, my God. Whoo! For the remission of your sins. This cup and the liquid of the juice that's inside of this cup, if I add to my delivery, represent the shed blood. For this, without the shedding of blood is no remission of sin. But the Lord, oh my God, paved the way for you and me to be born again, that we might enter into the glory of God. Hallelujah. Verse 29, Jesus just speaking, but I say unto you, I will not drink henceforth, or going forward, of this fruit of the vine until that day when I drink it new with you in my Father's kingdom. That cup, the fruit of the vine, represented its suffering. Jesus is only going to suffer the one time, and he will not have to drink that cup of suffering anymore. But the new cup that he would drink in his Father's kingdom is rejoicing with you and me as we have made it home to be a partaker of God's glory. We give God holy praise. For we see, my brothers and sisters, glory to God, that first God sent Jesus to be the sacrifice for sin, in offering to God himself, so that our entrance into glory is a free gift to us. Rejoice in this. I was born, hallelujah, Jesus, to be a part of God's glory. I was born for that purpose, to be a part of God's glory, because the splendor, the majesticness, oh, my Lord, the scripture tells us, eyes have not seen, ears have not heard, neither has it entered into the hearts of men, the good things that God has prepared for those, for them that love him. Rejoice in this, my brother and sister. I was born to be a part of God's glory, so stop feeling melancholy and crying the blues. You are a king's kid. I am a king's kid. Jesus have paid the price. Stop wallowing in misery. Father, give us power to overcome, because I've heard it said, if it ain't one thing, it's another. But my God, greater is he that's for us than the one that's against us. Oh,
glory, honor, and praise.

0: phrase. I was born to be a partaker of God's glory. Glory, glory, glory, and honor and praise.
1: I will be reading St. John's chapter 17, verse 24.
0: Yes.
1: It says, Father, I will that they also, whom thou hast given me, be with me where I am, that they may behold my glory, which thou hast given me. For thou lovest me before the foundation of the world.
0: Yes, yes, yes.
1: O righteous Father, the world hath not known thee, but I have known thee, and these have known that thou hast sent me.
0: These, meaning you and me, have known that you have sent me. My brothers and sisters, God sent Jesus, I want us to realize this, to bring this message into our minds and into our very being, that you were born to be a part of God's glory. Hallelujah, Jesus. And my brothers and sisters, in the book of Psalms 139, as the Holy Spirit gave the writer of Psalms, David, in this setting, the inspiration to write and to leave this own record of how the Lord loved us so much. But I want you to know, you were born, my brothers and sisters. Yes, you were born for this purpose, that you might and that you will be a part of God's glory. It's not of your works that you have done, but it is a gift of God. In the book of Psalms, as David expresses and left it on record, how the Lord sees us. Sister E, glory to God.
1: Psalms 139, O Lord, thou hast searched me and known me. Thou knowest my down sitting and my upbringing.
0: Uprising,
1: thou understandest my thought afar off. Thou compassest my path and my lying down, and art acquainted with all my ways. For there is not a word in my tongue, but lo, O Lord, thou knowest it altogether. Thou hast beset me behind and before, and laid thine hand upon me. Such knowledge is too wonderful for me. It is high. I cannot attain unto it.
0: As David keeps on expressing for you and me, as the Holy Spirit is directing him, and as the Holy Spirit is giving life to this word, it speaks to us in verse 7. Whither shall I go from thy spirit, or where shall I flee from thy presence? If I ascend up into heaven, you are there. If I make my bed in hell, behold, you are there. In other words, if I'm in the grave, you're there. If I take the wings of the morning and dwell in the uttermost parts of the sea, even there shall thy hand lead me, and thy right hand shall hold me. If I say, surely the darkness shall cover me, even the night is light about me. Glory to God.
1: Yea, the darkness hideth not from thee, but the night shineth as the day. The darkness and the light are both alike to thee. For thou hast possessed my reins, thou hast covered me in my mother's womb. I will praise thee, for I am fearfully and wonderfully made. Marvelous are thy works, and that my soul knoweth right well.
0: I'm fearfully and wonderfully made. Oh, my God. My substance, which means the ingredients that something is made from. My substance was not hid from thee when I was made in secret and curiously wrought in the lowest parts of the earth. I was made in secret in my mother's womb. It was a secret place of my formation. Lord, as I entered my delivery, you still watched over me. Glory to God. My brothers and sisters, you and me, say this with me. I am born to be a part of God's glory. Glory to God. Thine eyes did see my substance, yet being imperfect. It wasn't altogether yet. My head and my arms, my leg, my feet, my toes were not together yet. But the Lord, you saw them. And in thy book, all my members are written, which in countenance were fashioned, when as yet there was none of them. Lord, you wrote every part of me in your book when I didn't even exist. I am born, hallelujah, to share in God's glory. How precious also are thy thoughts unto me, O God. How great is the sum of them. Glory to God. Glory to God. Some of them, if I should count them, they are more than the sand. Glory, honor, and praise. Glory to God in the name of the Lord Jesus. Brother Harold Tharp and Sister Eve, love you with the love of God. You are born to be a partaker of God's glory.
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0: Well, glory be to God, and we welcome you to the weekly radio broadcast of Dynamic Women's Ministry, Empowering Women for Kingdom Success. I am First Lady on the Airways, Apostle Lori Knox, the founder and host of Dynamic Women's Ministry, where lives are being changed by the mighty power of God. And so, women of God, if you need to be healed, if you need to be delivered, or if you need to be set free, I encourage you to stay tuned to this broadcast, because whatever your problem, situation, or dilemma is today, I touch and agree, God is ready to destroy the yoke, heal the sick, resurrect the dead, and set the captive free, because miracles do happen. And today's message is titled, The Importance of Our Praise. And we will have our scripture and prayer by Apostle Myron Knox. Won't you receive him?
1: Amen. Our scriptural reading will be coming out of the book of Colossians and out of the book of Psalms this morning. I want to direct your attention to Psalms chapter 150. Amen. The Bible records, praise ye the Lord, praise God in his sanctuary, praising for the firmament of his power, praising for his mighty acts, praising with according to his excellent greatness, praising with the sound of the trumpet, praising with the psaltery and harp, praising with the timbrel and dance, praising with string instruments and organs, praising with the loud cymbals, praise him upon the high sounding cymbals. Let everything that hath a breath praise ye the Lord. And now, neighbor friends of mine, let me direct your attention to Colossians chapter 3, verses 16 and 17. And the word of God reads as recorded out of the holy text this morning. Let the word of Christ dwell in you richly in all wisdom, teaching and admonishing one another in psalms and hymns and spiritual songs, singing with grace in your hearts to the Lord. And whatsoever ye do in the word or deed, do all in the name of the Lord Jesus, giving thanks to God and the Father by him. May the Lord richly add a blessing to the reader, the hearer, and the doer of his holy, precious, majestic word. Let's pray. Our Father God, eternal Master, Father, we stand in your presence just one more time. Say, praise ye the Lord. Oh God, we praise you in the morning, praise you at noontime, praise you when the sun goes down, even in that midnight hour. Oh God, we want to offer you praise this morning. We want to praise you, God, because you're healing that person right now on a bed of affliction in a hospital. They're being healed, delivered, and set free by the precious blood of Jesus. We want to praise you this morning, oh God, that you're healing those and touching those and blessing those on the highways, oh God. Oh God, we want to praise and thank you this morning, oh God, that you woke us up early in the morning, clothing in our right train of mind, giving us eyes to see, ears to hear, mouth and breath, putting pep in our step. Oh God, we want to praise you, God, that you would allow somebody this morning to tune into the broadcast, to call in and say, Apostle Lady Lori Knox, what must I do to become saved? We want to praise you, God, for testimonies. We want to praise you, God, for praise reports. We want to praise you, God, because you're praiseworthy this morning. Hallelujah. The Bible says, let everything that have a breath praise you, the Lord. Bless, oh God, Apostle Lady Lori Knox. Touch and anoint those clay lips this morning to preach, teach, minister the gospel. That someone tuned in to the broadcast will call in and say, I just want to call in and give God a praise report, or testimony, or call in for a prayer request. In Jesus' holy, precious, majestic name, we pray, amen, amen, and amen. And now, neighbor friends of mine, the next voice you hear will be my lovely wife for life, the apple of my eye, my prime rib. God said, do not have a spare rib, amen. Somebody didn't catch that this morning. I present to you the angel of the hour, Apostle Lady Lori Knox. Welcome to receive her this morning.
0: Well, amen, Apostle Knox, and we thank you so much for delivering such a powerful prayer unto the Lord on behalf of God's people today. Thank you again, and amen. And people of God, I am going to be before you briefly today on the subject of the importance of our praise. People of God, we all have so much to praise God for, and there is such great power in giving honor to him. And many of us live that truth out each and every day of our lives. We know the Bible is filled with countless examples of praise where we see his power released. We see life-changing miracles. We see the enemy being halted or defeated, and hearts being changed and drawn closer to him, all because of praise. Yet, our personal reality is far too often that our daily struggles or constant life demands can crowd out our praise to God. We might check the worship box at church and somehow think we're good for the week. And all the while, with souls distant and cold, we sing words, we sing the praise songs, we listen to the worship music, then we go home. Sometimes it really is a sacrifice to praise. We may not feel like it. We're struggling. We're weary. We're overwhelmed. We're sick. Our bodies are wrought with pain. We experience disappointments, or maybe we feel like God has let us down. We think that God somehow is distant, that he's far away, or that he doesn't really care about what is troubling us. Painful life experiences and losses can have us spiraling downward. But you know what? Praise can make a lasting difference. When we make that conscious decision to fix our eyes on him and daily give him the praise that he deserves, no matter what is staring us in the face, we will suddenly realize that God has already begun to release the grip that those struggles have over our lives. People of God, there is power in our praise. His Spirit urges us onward to press in close to him. It doesn't matter how good or how not so good we feel. It doesn't matter if we feel like singing. None of those things matter. It doesn't matter whether we like the upbeat worship or whether we like more reflective songs or the traditional hymns. It doesn't matter if we're alone or if we're in the company of a few close friends or in a large group. It doesn't even matter if we feel like it or not. What does matter is that our heart is in tune with our Creator and King, and that we give him the praise that he deserves. Praise as an expression of reverence and adoration towards God, it holds a significant place in the life of a believer. It's not just a ritualistic act, but it is a profound spiritual discipline that influences various aspects of our lives. The Bible, particularly in the Psalms, emphasizes the importance and impact of praise, offering insights into how it shapes our relationship with God and transforms our daily experiences. The Bible frequently exhorts believers to engage in praise. In Psalm 150 and verse 6, the psalmist declares, "Let everything that has breath praise the Lord." Hallelujah! This call to praise is not limited to specific circumstances, but is a continual act of worship that acknowledges God's sovereignty and his goodness. Praise is both a response to God's character and a command that believers are encouraged to follow. Praise has a tremendous spiritual impact. Praise draws us closer to God. Praise is that means of entering into God's presence. Psalm 100 and verse 4 instructs, "Enter his gates with thanksgiving and his courts with praise. Give thanks to him and bless his name." Listen, people of God, through praise, we experience a deeper intimacy with God, fostering a closer relationship and a greater aware of his presence in our lives. And praise will strengthen our faith. Engaging in praise reinforces our faith by reminding us of God's past faithfulness and his promises. In 2 Chronicles 20, verses 21 and 22, Jehoshaphat appointed singers to praise God. And as they began to sing and praise, the Lord set ambushes against their enemies. And this narrative illustrates how praise can bolster our trust in God's power and in his provision. Praise transforms our perspective. Praise shifts our focus from our circumstances and situations to God's greatness and his abilities. In Philippians 4, verses 6 through 7, Paul encourages believers to present their requests to God with thanksgiving, resulting in the peace of God guarding their hearts and minds. Praise helps us to see beyond our immediate challenges and recognize God's overreaching plan and purpose. Praise cultivates joy and gratitude. Praise fosters a spirit of joy and gratitude, counteracting negativity and despair. Psalm 16, verse 11 states, "You make known to me the path of life. In your presence is fullness of joy. At your right hand are pleasures forevermore." Listen, by focusing on God's goodness, we cultivate a joyful heart regardless of our external circumstances. So, in other words, when we are going through especially very heavy, very intense situations and problems, what are we called to do? We are called to praise God in the midst of those circumstances. And when you do that, and I am a living witness and a living testimony, when you do that, those burdens lighten. Listen, you can praise your way out of your current circumstance. You can praise your way out of debt. You can praise your way out of that illness, out of that hospital bed. You can praise your way into your children's lives when they're out running around acting crazy. Start praising. Stop complaining and start praising. Because listen, praise also reduces anxiety and worry. Praise can alleviate anxiety by redirecting our thoughts towards God's sovereignty and towards His care. Isaiah 26:3 promises, "You will keep in perfect peace the steadfast mind of God because He trusts in you." So through praise, believers find peace and reassurance, knowing that God is in control. Anybody listening ever experienced, other than myself, been in a situation that was absolutely, the only word I know to use is horrific. Been in a horrific situation or circumstance, and you just begin to praise God in the midst of that thing. As Reverend Denard used to say, in the midst of that thing, start to praise Him and give Him honor and worship, and watch that thing turn around. It may be at the midnight hour, it may be at noonday, no matter when it is, start to praise. Begin to praise God each and every day. And at the end of this broadcast, I have a challenge for us. I have a 30-day challenge that I'm going to present to everyone, and I want you to take it seriously and to partake and engage in it, because there are some things going on with some of you when I talk to you throughout the weeks and so forth. I know there are some things going on in your homes, in your jobs, in your families, in your personal lives, in your finances, and so forth. And I'll tell you what we're going to do. We're going to go to the praise room. We're going to take a praise break for the next 30 days, and we are going to watch those situations and circumstances turn around, all because of our praise. Amen. Praise unites believers. Praise is a communal activity that unites believers in worship. Acts 2:46-47 describes the early church as praising God together, resulting in favor with all people and the Lord adding to their number daily. Corporate praise strengthens the bonds of fellowship and it encourages mutual edification. Praise will increase our witness to others. Praise serves as that testimony to others of God's greatness and His love. In Acts 16:25, Paul and Silas praised God in prison, leading to the conversion of the jailer and his household. The act of praising God, especially in difficult circumstances, can be a powerful witness to those around us. The impact of our praise, people of God, is endless. It draws us closer to God. It strengthens our faith. It transforms our perspective, our situations and circumstances, and it influences our emotional being. Also, praise unites believers and serves as a witness to the world. So as we engage in our praise, we align our hearts with God's purpose and experience the transformative power of His presence in our lives. Amen. Now, we're just going to talk very, very briefly about what the power of praise can do. Praise gets our focus off of ourselves and back on God. That's number one. Number one, praise gets our focus off of ourselves and back on God. In our own self-filled, focused world, we need the constant reminder, life is not all about us. We may know that in our heads, but yet too often our hearts think differently. We're prone to selfishness. He desires our eyes to be set firmly on Him because that's where our true hope is found. He is worthy of our praise no matter what we face from day to day. Psalm 150:2 says, "Praise Him for His mighty deeds according to His excellent greatness." And Psalm 35:28 says, "And my tongue shall speak of your righteousness and your praises all the day long." And number two, praise brings us to a place of humility. We remember our dependency on God as we acknowledge our need for Him. As we praise Him as Creator and King of this world, we admit, recognize, and acknowledge that we are not in control. He is. He is above all. Psalm 95 verses 2 and 3 says, "Let us come into His presence with thanksgiving. Let us make a joyful noise to Him with songs of praise. For the Lord is a great God and a great King above all gods." And number 3, praise makes the enemy flee. Praise pushes back the darkness that surrounds us and blocks the attacks and hissing lies over our lives. Evil will not stick around if we are praising our God, who will fight our battles for us. Listen, in the story of Jehoshaphat, we see how God miraculously defeated the enemy because of the people's obedience to praise Him. Now, this is referenced in 2 Chronicles 20 and verse 22. "And the word of the Lord declares, as they began to sing and praise, the Lord set ambushes against the men of Ammon and Moab and Mount Seir who were invading Judah, and they were defeated." Amen. And number 4, praise leaves no room for complaining or negativity. Listen, people of God, sometimes even within our prayers, we have a tendency to complain to God about our problems. But listen, God knows our hearts, and He cares about every aspect of our lives, and He cares about everything that concerns us. So through praise, we need to focus on Him, no longer allowing attention to be centered on our struggles, no longer allowing attention to be circled or focused on the problem, no longer allowing attention to be focused on that circumstance. Listen, when we begin to praise, we are reminded of what He has already done in our lives. We know that God loves us. We know that He is concerned about us and cares about us, and He is beyond capable of taking care of any and everything that burdens us. Psalm 103 verses 2 through 4, "Bless the Lord, O my soul, and forget not all of His benefits, who forgives all your iniquity, who heals all your diseases, who redeems your life from the pit, who crowns you with steadfast love and mercy." Amen. And number 5, praise makes room for God's blessings over our lives. He will not hold back any good thing. He will not hold back His goodness. Praise opens that gateway of blessings as we come into the presence of our King. Psalm 100 verse 4, "Enter His gates with thanksgiving, enter His courts with praise. Give thanks to Him and bless His name." Ephesians 1 and 3 said, "Blessed be the God and Father of our Lord Jesus Christ, who has blessed us with all spiritual blessings in heavenly places in Christ." Amen. And number 6, praise invites His presence. God dwells close to us when we praise Him. He lives there and He looks for it. Psalm 22 and verse 3, "He inhabits the praises of His people." 1 Peter 2 and 9, "But you are a chosen generation, a royal priesthood and holy nation, a peculiar people, that you should show forth the praises of Him who has called you out of darkness into His marvelous light." Amen. And I believe that of all these scriptures, that one, 1 Peter 2 and 9, is my personal favorite. Amen. Number 7, our spirits are refreshed and renewed in His presence when we praise. We're strengthened by His peace and refueled by His joy. Through a heart of praise, we realize that God doesn't just change our situations and work through our problems. He changes our hearts and He changes our very lives. Psalm 16 and 11 records, "In His presence there is fullness of joy." And Psalm 63 verses 3 and 4, "Because your love is better than life, my lips will glorify you. I will praise you as long as I live, and in your name I will lift up my hands." And finally, number 8, praise paves the way for God's power to be displayed and for miracles to happen. People of God, people's lives are affected and changed by praise. God shakes things up through praise. You remember the story about Paul and Silas? Paul and Silas sat in prison, shackled and chained, but they kept praising God. And God sent an earthquake that shook the cells and broke the chains. The jailer and his family came to know Christ in that very light. Acts 16 and 25, about midnight, Paul and Silas were praying and singing hymns to God, and the prisoners were listening to them. And suddenly, there was a great earthquake so that the foundations of the prison were shaken. And immediately, all of the doors were opened and everyone's bonds were unfastened. People of God, there is no limit to the power in our praise. And listen, I just want to close with this. When we open our mouth and speak praises unto his holy name, people of God, don't ever, ever underestimate the power of your praise. Amen. Amen. And our thought for the week, is living a life of praise is one of the most powerful ways to change your life. And that is a direct quote from Andrew Womack. Won't you pray with me? Heavenly Father, we praise you today with our hearts and our songs. And we praise you for your faithfulness. We praise you for your great power and love. And we confess our need for you. Our lives don't go so well when we just spin it around and do it on our own. We struggle and we worry. We get weary and worn. Yet you never leave us. We thank you for your presence. We thank you for your care and concern over us. And we thank you that you breathe renewal right into our very souls. And we ask for your spirit to fill us, to draw us close to you and closer to yourself, and to work your purposes through us as we set our eyes and focus our praise on you. And it is in the precious, matchless name of Jesus that we pray. Amen and amen. And to my sisters and to my brothers in Christ who have been listening, I just want to thank you for your phone calls and text messages and emails and every sort of communication. I just want to thank you because I tell you all the time that it uplifts me and encourages me when I hear from you. Our prayer, praise, and testimonial line is now open at 412-744-6597, or you may call 412-758-2370. Whatever it is that you are standing and believing the Lord for, won't you call 412-744-6597 or 412-758-2370 and allow us to intercede and come into agreement on your behalf. Amen. Amen. And if you are listening to this broadcast and you have not yet accepted Jesus Christ as the Lord of your life and have a desire to accept his call to salvation, won't you simply repeat this prayer after me? Heavenly Father, I come to you confessing that I am a sinner. I repent from all sin and ask for your forgiveness. I believe in my heart that Jesus Christ is the Son of God and that you have raised him from the dead. I confess Jesus as my Lord and Savior and believe that through his shed blood, I have eternal life. Come into my heart, fill me with your Holy Spirit, lead me, guide me, save me, and change me so my soul can reach heaven. Lord, take my life and do something with it to build, uplift, advance, and glorify your kingdom. Father, this is my prayer in the name of Jesus. Amen and amen. And if for whatever reason you were unable to repeat or recite that prayer, won't you call Apostle Lori Knox at 412-744-6597 or Apostle Myra Knox at 412-758-2370. Amen. And as always, we'd like to remind the people of God that together we host the Knox Ministry Power Hour every weekend, beginning Saturday mornings at 7 a.m. on WJAS, that's 99.1 FM or 1320 AM. 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I begin that hour with Dynamic Women's Ministry, and then Apostle follows at 10 with From Humiliation to Exaltation. From 1:30 to 2:30, and then 7:30 to 8:30 in Detroit, Michigan, WMKM, Gospel 1440 AM. 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I conclude with Dynamic Women's Ministry, empowering women for kingdom success. So we urge and encourage you to tune in each and every weekend for the Knox Ministry Power Hour. And as always, we love you in the Lord. And until next time, may God richly bless and empower you. And we will have our closing remarks and announcements from Apostle Myron Knox. God bless you, and amen.
1: Amen. Praise the Lord. Neighbor friends of mine, I'm Apostle Myron Knox. Can I tell you something that my wife taught me and told me sometime after we first got married? She said, honey, you may be going through a storm, but praise the Lord. And she said, because when you begin to praise the Lord, you begin to tease the enemy. When you begin to praise the Lord, you become the devil's worst nightmare. When you begin to praise the Lord, you give the devil his worst headache. You send Satan searching through his medicine cabinet, looking for Tylenol, Secanol, Trudol, Demerol, all type of heavy pain medications, simply because you begin to praise the Lord. And she said, just lift your hands up and just give him a praise offering right now. And neighbor friends of mine, I testify right now on the air to tell you that not less than an hour later, my breakthrough came. Oh, somebody missed their shout this morning, because somebody's waiting on a breakthrough, and it's coming, but you got to praise the Lord. Amen? Well, neighbor friends of mine, prayer, praise, testimony, lines now open. Please pick up the telephone dial, area code 412-744-6597. 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Amen. Praise changes things. Amen. You may have a praise report. You may have a testimony. You may simply need prayer. Once you pick up the telephone call, Apostle Lady Knox at area code 412-744-6597. You may be in the living room, bedroom, dining room, kitchen, bathroom, wherever you are, whoever you are, man, woman, boy, girl, child. You're just a prayer away from heaven. Come on, I need some praisers to call in. Amen. And give God a praise report on something he's done for you in the last month, week, year. Something he's done for you recently. Come on, somebody. Neighbor friends of mine, I urge and encourage you to bless this ministry. It is by your seeds that you sow, amen, that allow us to stay on the air all weekend, global, all over the United States of America. Amen. It is by your financial support and the seeds you sow and your prayers that bless us to stay on the air. Once you cash app, amen, Lori Knox 58, amen. 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If you need any further information, contact Apostle Lori Knox at area code 412-744-6597. Amen. Well, in the meantime, between time, there's never a trial he's not there, never a burden he doesn't bear, never a sorrow he doesn't share. All you got to do is lift your hands up right now and give God a praise offering. Amen? Well, we love you once, we love you twice. We love you in the matchless name of our first Lord and Savior, Jesus the Christ. Bye-bye.

0: Well, glory be to God, and we welcome you to the weekly radio broadcast of From Humiliation to Exaltation. I am First Lady on the Airways, Apostle Lori Knox, the wife of our founder and host, Apostle Myra Knox. Apostle Knox is a God-fearing man, completely sold out to Jesus, and he says that he cannot ever doubt him because he knows too much about him. And today's message is titled, The Substance of a Sound Sermon. And people, get ready. There's a train a-coming, and you don't need a ticket. Just get on board. Amen. And our scriptural text is taken from Luke 24, verses 30 through 32. I will be reading from the King James Version of the Holy Scripture, which captures the Word of God as follows. And it came to pass, as he sat at meat with them, he took bread and blessed it, and brake and gave it to them. And their eyes were opened, and they knew him, and he vanished out of their sight. And they said one to another, did not our heart burn within us while he talked with us by the way, and while he opened to us the scriptures? Amen. May the Lord richly add a blessing to the reader, to the hearer, and to the doer of his holy, precious word. Let us pray. Gracious Heavenly Father, Eternal Master, we come to you on this glorious day, O God, giving you honor, giving you thanks, and giving you praise as we lay down every need, every care, every concern, and every burden of these your precious people. And Lord, we lift to you right now Apostle Myron Knox, knowing that you will give him a direct word from you, from Thus Saith the Lord. This is our prayer today as we honor you with thanks and praise, and it is in the precious, matchless name of Jesus that we pray. Amen and amen. And people of God, the next voice that you hear will be that of none other than our founder and host, my husband, Apostle Byron Knox. Won't you receive him?
1: Amen. We certainly want to thank the great woman of God, First Lady on the Airwaves, Apostle Lady Lori Knox, for that beautiful prayer and scriptural reading that she read unto the Lord on behalf of the saints this morning. And now, neighbor friends of mine, let's get right back into the order of our service this morning. Neighbor friends of mine, I want to speak to you very briefly this morning from the subject of the substance of a sound sermon, and people, get ready, there's a train a-coming. You don't need no ticket. Just get on board. Amen? Let's pray. Our Father God, Eternal Master, Father, we stand in your presence just one more time, thanking you for waking us up early this morning, clothing us in our right train of mind, giving us eyes to see, ears to hear.